0: We are also looking at some possible showers across parts of southeast Queensland, including Brisbane, tomorrow. And then over in Western Australia, a pretty nice weekend ahead, and some milder temperatures coming through as well.
1: After weeks of mild winter temperatures, cool conditions will continue over the coming days, with the mercury falling overnight. Overseas, a United States government-run HIV funding program will be shut down in South Africa after Trump administration claims there were failures to address its concerns over the treatment of white South Africans. For months, the US government had reportedly claimed, without evidence, that Afrikaners were the victim of what it calls a white genocide. The multi-million dollar initiative aims to tackle the spread of HIV and AIDS. The South African Health Ministry says it had not been informed of the decision, but has been working on a self-reliance plan for some time. And Australia's Prime Minister has congratulated the Socceroos on their mammoth effort in the World Cup, despite their 2-0 loss to the USA this morning. The Aussies boasted a strong defence in the second half, but couldn't come back after the Americans scored twice in 45 minutes before halftime. Anthony Albanese says he's proud of the squad.
2: We look forward to the game against Paraguay and to us qualifying through to the next round. So to Tony Popovich and all of the Socceroos, well done. It's tough having a home game, of course, for the United States.
1: It leaves Australia second on the Group D ladder for now, behind the Americans. This afternoon, Turkey will take on Paraguay. And in more sport, when Australia's women's side hit the pitch for today's T20, the game will mark two milestones. It's the first time the Aussies ever take on the Netherlands, but it's also Elise Perry's 50th match. Perry says she's proud to stand alongside the squad today.
3: I think certainly over the journey of T20 World Cups and, you know, the experience that we've had at every single one of them, they've all been unique and different. I can't believe I've played 50 of them, but in 10 editions, it's probably come around, so it's been amazing to be part of our group.
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8: Just sounds like we did the weather before, but
9: well, we'll see if it changed.
10: I'll hit refresh and see what happens.
9: But it could change real quick, the weather.
10: For those who did not hear earlier, it's a maximum of 14 today. There'll be some showers increasing in the afternoon and during the evening, and then we'll have an overnight high or low of 6, and then a maximum of 15 tomorrow, partly cloudy with some morning fog. And if there are going to be some showers tomorrow, they'll be in the late morning and afternoon. And then when we get into Monday, a maximum of 14, and then a maximum of 15 for Tuesday. Wednesday, 14 with showers. Thursday, 13 and partly cloudy. And then Friday, 15 partly cloudy. So, yes, going to be a rather cool week, I think. Probably a bit more reflective of what we'd normally expect at this time of the year.
9: I can say it is winter. We are in the middle of winter. So, is it the shortest day this weekend? Is it shortest day?
10: I don't know, to be honest.
11: Yes, it is. It's winter solstice, so we're I think it's the 21st generally, or the right around now, and then we get lighter again.
10: Yeah, the run home to summer. Anyway, the show rolls on, so stick with us for the next 90 minutes. But we're now joined, hopefully online, by Tom Harrison, who's from Flow Power, and Tom's going to have a chat with us about the Bennett's Creek battery energy storage system near Maule. Good morning, Tom. How are you?
12: Yeah, good morning. Yeah, very well, thank you. Thanks for having me.
10: Thanks for joining us. So it's David Alberti in the studio with Tony, and then we've got Amanda and Richard via Zoom as well. So But thanks, Tom, for taking the time to join us. Tom, before we get into the Bennett's Creek project, tell us a bit about yourself and Flow Power.
12: Yeah, thanks, David. So my name's Tom. I am the general manager of projects at Flow Power. And you'll have to excuse me. I was up pretty early this morning watching the Socceroos play against America in the World Cup. And
13: what happened?
9: Yeah, it wasn't good.
11: No,
9: Richard.
11: We're not talking about that.
10: Give us your own brief summary of what you think happened.
12: If we're going to focus on the positives, I'd say the last 15, 20 minutes we looked pretty strong. So hopefully we can take that forward into the game against Paraguay on Saturday or Friday. I think it's Friday next week. So
9: yeah, the first half killed us.
10: So Tom, what's your role as the general manager energy projects at Flow Power?
12: So at Flow Power, my responsibility is I look after the team that does the development, design, construction, and operations of our energy projects. And the way that slots into the broader Flow Power business is Flow Power is a, I guess, renewable energy focused electricity retailer. So we, so if you can buy your energy off Flow Power if you're a business or now a residential customer. And then I joined Flow Power in 2019 and we started up the energy projects part of the business. So that involves building our own assets. And so that's a mix of solar farms and batteries spread around the national energy market. And then we use those projects to supply our customers with energy as a retailer. So we're sort of a relatively small but growing energy company that builds our projects and then supplies that energy to our customers.
10: And Tom, tell us a bit more about, or tell us about the Bennett's Creek BESS project, because I think a lot of listeners who move along Monash Road will have noticed that there's been a little bit happening there and have probably noticed the Bennett's Creek sign off to the side. But can you tell us a bit about that project?
12: Yeah, so the Bennett's Creek project is our first standalone battery project. So previously we've done a lot of solar farms and then batteries on the solar farms, and the Bennett's Creek project is a big standalone battery, quite similar to I think there's quite a few in the region now. Across the road there's the Latrobe Valley BESS, and then not far away is the Warreen battery. And so this is a 100 megawatt 250-ish megawatt hour battery that plugs into the Morwell terminal station, which is just across Monash Way there. It's a project we've been working on for quite a while. We sort of issued notice to proceed to all our contractors and everybody in just before Christmas last year. And I guess if you're driving down Monash Way, you've probably seen a lot of civil works going on at the moment. We've just started some upgrade works on the highway there to build a slip lane to make the left-hand turn a little bit safer. So yeah, we apologize for the inconvenience on the traffic, but hopefully it shouldn't be too much longer before that's all done and we can get the traffic controls out of the way and get back to normal.
13: We've all seen the signs on the highway at near Warragul Dunham about Samsung taking up farming space. I mean, how much land is required for both, I guess, the battery installation itself, and maybe more importantly, the distribution and transmission lines associated with it. Is it an issue?
12: Yeah, I think it's something that we should all be like aware of. The batteries themselves are pretty energy dense. So I think you could probably say, as a rule of thumb, you can fit about 5 megawatt hours of energy into a 20-foot shipping container now. So
13: really, that's what I thought actually, but that's not all that huge.
12: Yeah, so the batteries are very dense. So and they're getting, and that's only sort of increasing at the moment. So you know, on I think the Bennett's Creek's roughly about the size of a football field, and then you can fit 200 and something megawatt hours on there. So I think the batteries themselves use up relatively small amount of land.
13: Yep.
12: I think you do have to be really careful about where you put them and take all of those sort of considerations into account when you're developing these projects. But these batteries are increasingly taking up less and less space, which is good.
10: And Richard, I'm thinking this project, just sort of glancing at it as I'm driving along and sort of looking at the old infrastructure sitting there, it occurs to me that it could be close to where the old gas plant used to be.
13: Yeah, that's right. It's an industrial zone anyway. You're right, quite right, David.
10: Yeah, and I guess the other thing is utilising existing transmission infrastructure in terms of the Morwell Terminal Station, I think, is a great thing because, I guess without these projects, those assets could be classed or viewed as being redundant, I guess. And that's
12: a big part of why we're putting the project there. So we, a number of years ago, we sort of had a look at the map in terms of national electricity market, and we picked this one as a spot that said, there's a lot of already, there's already a lot of electricity infrastructure there that, you know, energy users have already paid for. And there were some, you know, generators that were coming to the end of their operational life. And we thought, well, this is rather than building new infrastructure and going out and building a new substation and spending that money that just leads to us having to sell the energy at a higher price. We thought, well, where can we go that helps us plug into existing infrastructure, try and keep those costs down, which at the end of the day flows through to the price of energy that we're able to supply to the energy market.
11: And Tom, can you, given that you've mentioned there are a couple of batteries around that area, and it's relatively new, I suppose, in regards to new infrastructure in the valley, can you provide a scenario of how the batteries would generally be used? I mean, is it a daily thing where they fill up and then they feed into the grid, or do they fill up and then they wait to feed into the grid? Just for the layperson, what is the importance of the batteries?
12: Yeah, thank you. Maybe I can just talk about us quickly and then about the market more broadly. But so what we found is in Victoria, we have projects and relationships and offtake agreements with projects that are all solar farms. So we had quite a lot of solar. And as you know, solar farms are quite limited to operating when the sun's out. And so we were looking for the way that we're going to operate the Bennett's Creek battery project is that during the middle of the day, when the sun's shining, we find that there's sometimes an oversupply of energy into the market, which is really good. It pushes prices down. But at a certain point, you see plants starting, like solar farms particularly, starting to turn off and constrain off because the market's oversupplied with energy. So our goal with these kind of energy storage projects is to be there to soak up all that excess solar and excess energy that's generated during the day and then dispatch that during the evenings and sometimes in the mornings as it's required by the network. So we see this kind of as like a smoothing effect. So you've got a whole bunch of generation during the day. Sometimes it's more than what we need. And so the batteries and the dispatchable projects are there to sort of soak that up and then generate in the mornings and the evenings when we need it. And what we're expecting is that the battery's probably going to cycle itself once a day, is probably what our target is. So we expect it to sort of charge itself up usually in the middle of the day. And then in the evenings, we'll send some of that energy out. We might decide based on what's happening with demand in the network to save a little bit up for the evenings or the mornings and then sort of rinse and repeat that cycle.
13: Most of us are familiar with, or we're all familiar with, motor car batteries and lead acid, and we all put batteries in various electronic bits and pieces we've got, and so we all got some idea of what's inside a battery. If you take one of these shipping container sized batteries, what's inside one of them? I mean, is it full of lithium, or is it, you know, is it full of lead? Is it full of acid? I mean, what actually stores the electricity?
12: Yeah, so in our case, they're lithium-ion batteries.
13: Yep.
12: If you were to open up one of the doors of the batteries, you'd see they're quite modular. So they're kind of stacks of these modules. And I think what we find, and I've been out to the factory where they make the batteries, and so they have a bunch of cells, and the cells are kind of probably about the size of a car battery. Yep. And then they stack a bunch of those in series and wrap that up into a module. And then we put a bunch of those modules together into these containers. But it is a lithium ion technology. But they're very modular. So you can, if, you know, if a module's failing, you can pull one of those out and put a new one in. But if you were open up to its base elements, you find the cells are roughly about the size of maybe about half the size of a car battery.
13: Really? Okay, so are we moving away from, as an industry, are we moving away from the use of lithium in these batteries?
12: We're probably moving towards the use of lithium. So we're using more lithium-ion batteries in our projects.
13: Well, there is an asked a question. Of course, some people are concerned about the. I don't drive an electric vehicle myself, but I would be concerned about them catching fire, I suppose, which is probably one of your concerns, but which you need to mitigate, design against. So is it a real consideration, lithium batteries catching fire?
12: There have been some examples of large-scale energy storage projects in Australia where they've had fires with these lithium battery projects. We've got quite a few of them, and we haven't seen any fires yet. But the design of these batteries and the design of our projects more broadly is very focused on that. So there are a number of Australian and international certifications now, which is really good, because we've seen this is, you know, relatively new. So it's been really good to see various jurisdictions and standards come in place for this sort of stuff. So there's one UL9540, I think it is, and UL9540A, and a lot of these are focused around not only how do we stop a battery fire happening, but if a cell was to catch fire, how is that going to flow through the broader system? So on our project, we have designed the spacing in between the batteries, and we've got fire hydrant systems and working very collaboratively with Fire Rescue Victoria and all of the authorities in terms of the design of our fire systems on site to be able to make sure that it's very safe. But yeah, we haven't seen a lot of issues on any of our other projects, but it's something we're very aware of. It's one of those key concerns we have as well, to just make sure that even if you do have a fire on the site, how do we manage it, and how do we stop it spreading?
13: Yep.
10: Good. Yeah, and Richard, you asked what's inside these modules, and I can confess that I have some first-hand exposure to batteries of this type. And the thing that amazes me of what's in there is the amount of cooling and data connections that are in there as well. So I guess it's fair to say, Tom, that there's some pretty good data that sort of gives you a bit of an early warning that you might have an issue with a cell.
12: Yeah, it's pretty impressive, actually. Like, when you watch these modules get put together in the factory and then the way that they work. So in the base of each of those modules that I was describing earlier, you have a sort of a reticulation of refrigerant that keeps each of those individual modules cool, and that flows back to a central kind of refrigerant system within each battery container. And then obviously, we're closely monitoring cell voltage, current, temperature, and all those things at a cellular level. And then as you move out to the module level, we're also monitoring temperature and measuring gases that might be present inside the container. And then, you know, we always plan for the worst case scenario. So if the gases are present, then we've got fire suppression systems, and then
14: absolutely worst case scenario. We have venting systems and deflagration panels and all sorts of stuff to sort of reduce the impact of an individual cell overheating. But we have very good telemetry in terms of how each cell is performing. And so we're able to throttle back the battery. And the battery has a lot of safe limits set within it as well that feeds back to our control system. So we feel like we've got a pretty good visibility and control over that. So we hope that we can respond a lot faster than.
9: So Tom, you were saying construction started now, and we see that going through there. But when are you hoping to be finished? And just as a side, when you were saying, you know, you want to cycle it probably once a day, did that take a long time to recharge? Like, is it like trying to recharge your phone? You just, you know, you got a slow charger, trickle charger, fast charger, or, you know.
14: Yeah, good question. So just the first question would be, we are looking to get energized around about Q3 next year. So right now, Zenviron, our principal contractor, is out there. You'll see them building up the bench for the batteries. In the coming months, they'll finish that and we'll start putting in all the undergrounds and the start working on the trenching and the structural side. And you'll probably start to see batteries and inverters and that sort of stuff start to arrive around about Q2 next year. And then we're hoping to be energized towards the back end of next year and be in full operation not long after. Sorry, I forgot your second question.
9: So, like, you know, you talk about cycling and off charge of at night. Do they take a long time to recharge?
14: Oh, yes. So we're probably like the fast charger for your mobile phone. So our project is has a 66 kV connection back to the Moore transfer station. And we've got about 100 megawatts of capacity, like power capacity there. And our battery can fully charge and discharge within about 2 hours. So we're probably, you know, we're going from full charge to zero in about 2 and a bit hours, and then the same to charge it up. So we can, you know, do a full cycle within 5 or 6 hours.
10: And Tom, in terms of roles, and I know that you're not directly employing the people doing the work on the job, but how many roles do you think will be involved in building the Bennett's Creek BESS, and typically how many roles do you think will be required to operate and maintain the facility, do you think?
14: Yeah, so the type of role, like for the construction, obviously there's a lot of civil works going on at the moment, so you'll see a lot of civil works and civil contractors on site. Then we'll have some, the electrical team will roll in and we'll have some, probably some concrete trucks out there not too long, putting in foundations and stuff. So it's probably about 100 different people spread over the life, you know, over the construction process, like 100 individuals in different sort of specializations. Once we move into operations, we will have a bit of a mix of roles. So we already operate a bunch of projects across the NEM. We'll have probably a pretty highly trained high voltage switching team. So they'll be there to come in and perform switching obligations that, you know, and work closely with the transmission network there, and then we'll have a bunch of preventative maintenance teams that come in to maintain the batteries and maintain all the electrical infrastructure, and then we'll also be, you know, keeping an eye on the site in terms of general maintenance and looking after keeping the site nice and tidy. I'd probably say at the moment it's about 100-ish roles throughout the construction process, and then during operations it's probably a lot less. In terms of full-time roles, the project will probably be generally unmanned. We'll have a big team of people nearby to respond as required. And then we'll have a preventative maintenance program that probably requires about 10 people to come in on a periodic basis to do maintenance.
13: Is there any commonality between, this shows my complete ignorance, any commonality between construction of battery energy storage systems and data centers for artificial intelligence. Is it the similar sorts of, you're dealing with similar sorts of equipment, similar scale? I mean, I'm trying to see if you can actually leverage off the fact you've got a BESS actually.
14: It's a good question, and look, we know that data centers are an exciting and new part of what's happening in the energy space, as well as in the information and how the whole world is moving at the moment.
13: Yep.
14: Our projects are there'd be a lot of the things like the civil works and the electrical works and things would be quite similar. I do know that they'll have a lot higher communications and connectivity requirements, probably far in excess of what we do. Mm-hmm. And also, I know a big part of building a data center is about keeping all of that infrastructure cool. So yep. They will have significant infrastructure in place with chillers and things to maintain the internal temperature at the data centers at the optimal sort of temperature to keep those servers running yep. the way they need to. So I'd say in terms of electrical connectivity and civil works and things, they're probably pretty similar. And then there'd probably be a few extra things you need to do for a data center in terms of keeping it cool and maintaining those sort of uptime and connectivity requirements that you'd need to be able to service your customers, I guess. But
13: And they're very they're very energy intensive, aren't they?
14: Yeah, they are, and they're getting bigger, I guess. So I think a battery is a really good type of energy infrastructure asset to support a data center. So I think in addition to one of the biggest costs for a data center is the energy costs, and so projects like ours and Warreen and the other battery projects in the area play an important role in sort of firming up the electricity supply to industries like data centers, and also providing a bit more certainty in terms of energy costs. So I think that's, I think they go quite hand in hand. And as we talked about kind of land space requirements, I'd say data centers are also pretty dense. So, you could quite feasibly have a big battery next to a big data center. And
13: yeah, okay. I'm glad I asked the question.
14: Yeah, I think it's a good question.
13: Yep, thank you.
10: Tom, as is always the case, and I think I might have alluded to when I spoke to you during the week, that once we get rabbiting, we run out of time pretty quick, and there's a whole range of things we could talk about as this project progresses, and particularly around supporting the community. So I think we'd love to get you back on the program in the coming months as the Bennett's Creek BESS project starts to take shape. Thanks for joining us. We've been chatting with Tom Harrison, who is the General Manager, Energy Projects for Flow Power. And then after a couple of sponsors' announcements, if the technology works for me, we'll be catching up with Marcel Blanche de Wilt, who is the... And I'm going to check with Marcel about the pronunciation of his surname, but there's the exciting Melbourne International Comedy Festival Roadshow that's coming to Traralgon shortly. So we'll be back in a sec after some messages from our very important sponsors.
14: Thanks, David. Thanks, everybody.
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16: Australia Post is warning Australians to stay vigilant after receiving more than 2,500 reports already this year of scammers targeting online marketplace users. Scammers are posting as genuine buyers and sending links or QR codes to sellers that lead to fake Australia Post courier service websites designed to steal personal and financial information. Australia Post Chief Information Officer Adam Cartwright explains.
17: Scammers claim Australia Post is handling payments from the buyer, transferring funds to the seller, and managing pickup and delivery. Please report these messages and do not engage with the scammer.
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10: And you're back with Our World This Week on Gippsland FM, connecting our community. And my name's David Burt, and I'm joined in the studio with Tony Flynn. And from a virtual studio in an unknown galaxy somewhere, Amanda Griffith and Richard Elkington. But fascinating hour of conversation. Hour and that continues for the next hour. We're now joined... I should ask Marcel where he's from, but we're joined now by Marcel Blanche de Wilt, who is the forthcoming MC, Master of Ceremonies, for the Melbourne International Comedy Festival Roadshow that'll be happening in Traralgon on the 10th of July.
19: And Sale.
10: And Sale as well. And Bairnsdale on the 11th as well, Tony. But I'm not sure if Marcel's involved with all of those. Anyway, Marcel, good morning and welcome to Gippsland FM.
20: Thank you so much for having me. I'm thrilled to be here, and you nailed my surname. So thank you so much.
10: Do you get a few people trying to V the W? Or...
20: Yes, indeed.
13: With a combination of French and Dutch, you probably come from Belgium, do you, Marcel?
20: I mean, this is the thing that I get. I mean, I was born in Gundagai. I grew up in Adelaide. My mum is Dutch, but my name is French, and it's a confusing situation to be in.
13: Sure is.
10: So tell us about, before we get on to the event in Traralgon, maybe tell us about your comedy journey.
20: Yeah, sure. I started doing plays at the Adelaide Fringe because I went, I want to be on the stage. I loved doing theatre and drama in school. And then I auditioned for NIDA, the prestigious acting school. And I didn't get in. I bombed my audition. And so I thought, that's okay, I'll make my own stuff. And I wrote plays and directed them. I cast my friends. I cast myself. Never as the star. I was too humble. But after a little while of putting on shows and losing a lot of money and borrowing money from family and friends to put on these shows, I noticed this thing called stand-up, where, because there was a very small scene in Adelaide that I just was not aware of in my early 20s. And I realized, oh, wait a minute, I can get on the stage at an open mic, not have to write a full play, not have to cast all my friends, not have to spend months on an idea to see if it works or not. I could have an idea today, try it out tonight, and see if it's something that I want to do. And it was so immediately exciting that I went, oh, I'm going to do.
10: Oh, Marcel's frozen.
11: No, but what a fantastic way to explain stand-up comedy.
10: I'm sure he'll pop back shortly.
11: I think that was an excellent answer. Hoping that Marcel will join us in a flash.
10: That's all right. Well, it's always the technology on this program, isn't it?
19: Are you still there, Marcel?
10: No, he is frozen. He's frozen online, but he's still apparently connected to us, so we shall see what happens in the next minute or so. But, Flinny, while we're waiting for Marcel to come back on, maybe we can talk about the date and the details behind the Melbourne International Comedy Festival Roadshow, which I think has been coming to... Marcel's dropped off, so I'll just keep an eye on the scene coming back.
19: Well, it's been going for a while, hasn't it, the Comedy International
10: Comedy Festival? Yeah, I can remember.
19: Is it 40 years? Was it mid-80s?
10: Yeah, and the roadshow into the regions has been going for quite a while.
11: I've been to two of them. I know we don't get the top tier comedians, but I tell you what, it's a big job for the MC to bring it all together for the night.
10: Well, you know, he's going to manage, is it four or five comedians? I think.
19: Yeah, so there's Marcel, there's Matt Stewart, Nat Harrison, Hannah Camilleri, and Nathan Chin and Robin Reynolds. So we'll probably ask Marcel, is it MCing a comedy festival like herding cats?
10: Yeah. He's back.
19: He's back.
10: He's back with us. Are you there, mate?
19: See, that's what happens when we
10: it's live radio for you.
20: My internet dropped out and now hotspotting. This is the my internet's working all the time and then just suddenly when I'm on the radio does it decide to go away. So,
10: or on this program.
19: So Marcel, you were saying you went into stand up because it was easier than writing plays and dobbing your friends in for sort of work. But I'm guessing it'd be thrilling and scary at the same time, stand up, is it? And you get the response very quickly, and I'm pretty sure audiences can be, they let you know straight away whether it's good or bad, don't they?
20: Yeah, and I liked that immediate response, even though there was the scary side of public speaking and, oh my goodness, can I be funny? I was fortunate enough in my first gig to go quite well, and the scene in Adelaide was quite small, but it was also mighty, and there was a nice amount of friends around in it as well. So I felt very fortunate to be doing this scary thing, but on a scale that was very approachable and an environment that was very welcoming. So suddenly this scary thing felt much more exciting. I was fortunate enough in my first gig to go quite well, and the scene in Adelaide was quite small, but it was also mighty, and there was a nice amount of friends around in it as well. So I felt very fortunate to be doing this scary thing, but on a scale that was very approachable and an environment

0: Yeah, this is the third time I'm doing roadshow. The first year I did it was a few years ago, and I did the Far North Queensland leg, which was 10 shows starting in Cairns and ending in, where did we end? Somewhere. There was too many shows, but it was so great because it's very rare for comedians to get to all hang out in the one car, do a collection of gigs together. This is a solo art form, and so often we are all by ourselves out there. So this is a really nice, almost summer camp kind of vibe. We're also, so many of us are independently produced, or even if we have management, we are still doing a lot of the admin surrounding the shows as well as doing the show. So roadshow feels like a bit of a dream because the shows are great, you're being looked after, it's summer camp type vibes, it's friendly and the audiences are really warm. It's such a nice thing to do. And so this is the third time. Second time was a different part of Victoria, and so I'm thrilled to be back doing it again. And being the MC, I get this special responsibility to hold the reins of the show as well.
1: And Marcel,
2: One of
1: you
2: the
1: I'm just gonna say, Marcel, you were saying that you were unsuccessful with your NIDA audition, but looking at your bio, you actually returned to NIDA as doing some teaching as well. Was that a bit of
0: Yeah,
1: payback or?
0: it's funny. It's funny how things work out. My wife, who I met a few years after my NIDA audition, she's from Adelaide. She got into NIDA, so then we were in a long distance relationship before we got married. So NIDA has sort of always been there in my life, and then eventually came around to moving to Sydney. I was living there for 10 years. Now I'm Melbourne based, and so I started working at NIDA. I've had every job in the NIDA building. I've been fire warden, I've been theatre usher, I've been catering assistant, and then eventually moved into the NIDA open program teaching kids and adults, and then the NIDA corporate program teaching corporate adults how to be public speakers. And so one day I will be the NIDA CEO. One day I'll have every job in the building.
2: One of the sad realities of being in the performing or indeed visual arts is it's always a struggle to maintain a level of income. This doesn't seem to be deterring young people from actually pursuing those sorts of careers, does it?
0: Yeah, I mean, man, it's a big question, Richard. It's a very powerful thing. We have to be creative in our creativity. I have been very scrappy over the years, and my bank account has often been pretty tragic to look at. And for the first 5 years of being in the performing arts, my mom and family were often like, "Oh, you do have that teaching degree. You're gonna go back to teaching. You're gonna go back to teaching." And it took a while for them to see that I was doing well enough to stop asking. And for me, I'm very, as I say, scrappy and creative. I run a writers group where it's a community of comedians coming together. So they pay a small subscription fee, and I run a podcast through that on a Patreon. We do writing meetups where I bring professional comedians to help mentor them. So that's one of my businesses. I also direct comedians and I coach comedians one-on-one. I teach comedy classes, I teach improv classes. There's a lot of peripheral work that goes on around most comedians. Part of my podcast, the Comedy Writers Group that I do, I'm often asking those big questions like, how do you make it work? Because a lot of the time, the secret, Richard, is that they have a lot of young people are making it work because they have something else going on. Maybe they have wealthy parents. Maybe they have even if they don't have wealthy parents, they might have the ability to go, I do have that house to go back to. Unfortunately, the working class in the arts is no longer really a thing. There's so little opportunity worldwide, talked oft about in Britain, that you don't see working class actors anymore.
3: And I
2: Yeah, I
3: think in
2: get
3: the
2: it.
3: States, it's quite a tier quite high. You get a lot of big names doing stand up. Obviously, right through. Have you been to the States at all? Have you watched or have you participated in stand up overseas?
0: Yeah, I've done New Zealand, I've done the UK. I'm going back to the UK shortly. I went to Chicago in 2019 to do

0: the IO Intensive, which is this iconic improv school called Improv Olympic, and then they were renamed IO. And while I was over there doing improv, I also did some stand-up gigs. And what was remarkable about that is I was scared. I was thinking, well, I'm going to one of the hubs of stand-up comedy, the USA. Are the open mics going to be like a whole other level? Does their open mic level start at the level of our headliners, I wonder? And what I discovered is, no, their open mic is just as bad as ours. And what was lovely about that was realizing, oh, I've got a lot to offer internationally. But this is the thing, tall poppy syndrome in Australia, it's really hard to think as a touring comedian, oh, if I was to go over to the US or the UK or anywhere else that's bigger than Australia, what would I have to offer? And it turns out working hard in a small pond, whether it's Adelaide or Australia, you start to realize, oh, those muscles will serve me elsewhere. And it was really nice also being a point of difference. You get welcomed into a new scene when you are the guest. It's something that's happened to me multiple times over the years, coming from Adelaide and visiting Sydney initially. People are like, oh, great, yeah, come on, yeah, you can be on tonight's lineup. What is confronting for all comedians who are visiting a place and then decide, I might move to this place, is you go from being the special guest to just joining the line of all the other local comedians. And that's quite a confronting moment, because you go from, oh, I thought I was special. They go, no, join the line. And you go, oh, okay, now I'm just one of the many.
1: So tell us about what we can expect coming through Traralgon, Sale and Bairnsdale.
0: Well, the roadshow is always just a brilliant lineup, and it's always just beautifully curated by the Comedy Festival. You get to see a lineup of hand-picked acts from the Comedy Fest, and I'm so thrilled to be the person that gets to bring them on, because as the MC, my job is to warm the audience up. My job is to, like, there's a few, like, schools of thought on this. Like, one of them that I quite like is, as the MC, you're hosting the barbecue. You are here welcoming people into your space, and the lineup are your mates that you want to be the audience's new mates as well. So across two halves of a show, you get to see a bunch of brilliant comedians. You get to do it in a beautiful theater as well. We're always performing in excellent spaces as well, which thrills me. I always get to then, here's my favorite part of these shows. As the MC, at the start of the show, I have to do all the hardest work of warming the audience up, getting them on board, doing a little temperature check, seeing what the vibe is, seeing how much I need to give them to convince them to have a good night. Most of the time in these shows, the audience is very warm and they're very receptive and very keen to get on board. My favorite part, though, is the start of the second half of the show, because the audience already knows. So when I'm reintroducing myself and what's coming up in the second half after the interval, we just get to play, and I get to do less housekeeping of here's what's about to happen and more hanging out in a beautiful theater and just having fun. So you're going to get to see myself, Matt Stewart, Nat Harris, Hannah Camilleri, Nathan Shin, and Robin Reynolds. So you're going to get a beautiful assortment of comedic styles across the night. The cheeky thing that I usually will say to an audience, here's a little bit of behind the curtain. I say to an audience, here's how this works. Okay, this is an energy exchange. The more love you give to the stage, the more fun this is going to be. Like, you have a responsibility for this show to be good. If you don't like any of the acts, it's your fault.
1: Although I've got to say, if they flatline, it's you doing the resuscitation of the crowd.
0: This is true. There is an art, Amanda, called the reset. The reset, which MCs have to look out for. And there's two versions of the reset. When an act does so well that they've, like, ripped the roof off the place, the audience needs some time to catch their breath. And if, as you're the host, if you're to bring on the next act while they're still catching their breath from just how much they adored that previous act, that next act is going to really struggle to get started, because even people are talking to the person next to them going, oh, how good was that? Or who was that person again? And very distracting. So as the MC, I just have to go, I'm going to almost just chat a little bit, count to 30 or 60 in my head, depending. And then there's the other version of the reset, which is an act has done so poorly, or the audience just hasn't taken to them, and I have to remind them how to laugh again, or rather just earn their trust again. That is to say, hey, great, it's me again, the guy you liked from before. Are you ready for another comedian? And most of the time, I mean, actually, all of the time, the audience will say, yes, we are, because they're ready for more. Fortunately, over the 20 or more shows I've done as part of the Melbourne Comedy Festival Roadshow, I've never had to do the second kind of reset of someone has a face planted and I have to readjust and reassure the audience. It's always been a really good time. My job as the MC, I get to, even though I'm on the entire time, I'm always watching the show, I'm always side stage, I'm always ready to go. Hasn't been any ugly cleanup moments. So, hey, don't let me down on this.
2: So you don't have a mop and bucket, no. Essentially.
0: No. Not ready to go.
3: So, Marcel, who should come along to the show? Who's it pitched at? This the road show.
0: Well, this is the thing. I'm always delighted by how wide-ranging the audience is. We will see audience members in their, like, bringing their teenagers along, and then we'll see audience members, you know, 60s, 70s, 80s. Rarely do I see 90s, but I also am not doing an age check on the door. But the Comedy Festival deliberately makes sure this lineup has, like, broad appeal. And, like, the show plays broad, and it is a really excellent vibe. So it's, if you like comedy and if you're up for a night out and you also have the spirit of, oh, I don't know everyone's name on this lineup, but I'm so excited to just have a night, and I trust the Melbourne International Comedy Festival as a brand, as an enterprise, I want to check this out, then you're going to have a good time. As I say, like, even though I'm being cheeky in regards to what the audience's responsibility is for these shows, it is also true, because it isn't TV where you're just sort of sitting back and having the show wash over you. The more you commit to the show, the more you are wanting it to be a good show, the more of a good time you will have. Like, I will call out audience members who have, like, their arms tightly crossed and sort of leaning back in their chair. And I will call that out in just sort of a charming sort of way and go, oh, okay, the arms crossed down the front. You know, when was the last time you let somebody in? And they will uncross their arms and smile, usually one time in Perth, someone didn't do that. And it's just to remind people, I can see you, we're together. What a remarkable thing that we get to enjoy a live show. Like, how rare is that these days? And so it's recognizing, if you come to this in the right spirit, we're all going to have a good time.
2: And Marcel, what is, I'm just trying to think how to phrase this, but is there a difference between regional and country audiences compared to those that might be at the comedy festival in Melbourne? Is there a difference between regional and urban audiences?
0: There can be, but I think broadly I haven't had that sort of experience, because sometimes comedians will find themselves backstage talking about, oh, this audience goes a certain way. Like, sometimes you might be at a venue and go, oh, there's a lot of backpackers in. Will they get these references? Oh, this audience is younger. This audience is older. Will they get this? Will they get that? And what I tend to find is that if your jokes are funny and if you aren't so niche, the audience will come to you. And if your jokes are well-structured, so even if there are references that you think may not apply to all demographics and all circumstances, if you've structured them well, you can bring everyone in. And also, it is to say, sometimes it's the comedian's fault. Like, for example, they can find themselves talking down to audiences. And they, like, you know, things like, oh, I was on the tram the other day. You guys know trams? Like, yeah, they know what a tram is. You know what I mean? They might not have a tram in their neighborhood, but they can get the reference. They can figure out what public transport is in the situation. But so it's sometimes it's the comedian doing themselves a disservice, or sometimes talking down to older audiences as if they haven't lived a full life. Like they might do a cheeky joke, maybe something boudoir related, if I can say that on the radio. And they might be like, oh, I don't know if the older people, it's like, and then the older people are cracking up the most in the audience because they have lived a life. So what I sort of encourage of comedians when they ask me, oh, I'm doing this more regional gig, and it might only be, you know, 2 hours out of town, so how regional is that, is to trust yourself and back yourself and not speak down to the audience. Because also in this day and age, a lot of those people that are living further out, they've lived in the city, they've been around. So you just need to recognize we're all just people, and let's have the best time we can.
2: And I guess the other question too is around audience size. So the Traralgon venue is probably, I don't know, 700 people, Amanda, Tony?
1: Yeah.
3: Yeah, they're about.
2: And this will probably be a full event. But is it harder to work a smaller room, or is a smaller room because it's more intimate easier, or how does that play out, audience sizes?
0: Yeah, you're talking to the expert. In my Adelaide Thank Fringe you. Days, and it still happens every now and then, is I would perform to some small crowds. And so I became an expert in how to perform to a handful of people. And essentially it was, how do I make them as comfortable as possible? And how do I not pretend that we're not any bigger than we are? How do I then recognize they will only be able to give me as much as a handful of people can give me in terms of laughter and response and applause? And how can I demonstrate how grateful I am for them to be here and giving me whatever they can give me? Because what happens the opposite way is the ungrateful performer will come out and feel way more entitled and go, oh, I've only got 5 people in. Oh, wait, that's all you're going to give me for that joke? Yeah, they're 5 people. So you need to just be grateful that they're there, because they're going to get burnt out, especially if they're watching like an hour solo show and the comedian's expecting more from them. When I started performing to bigger audiences, I realized the part of it that was most pronounced was pacing, is that you have to wait for the joke to hit the back of the theater and then come forward. Because if you're working too fast and expecting the response to come in at the same time that they would in a smaller, you know, inner city pub venue, you will be cutting yourself short. So everything becomes slower. Your punchline pause becomes longer, because you're also presenting yourself as, I am a theater comedian. There's like a code switching going on here. Like you're putting on a different hat.
2: Yeah.
0: All of the performers on these lineups have performed in the tiniest laundry of venues and also big theaters. So we become experts in how to code switch and change hats. So when I move into the theater space, it's a beautiful opportunity for me to go, oh, I'm theater mode. I'm big. I'm running around this space. I'm embracing it. And it's obviously a different beast, but it's still the same energy.
1: I think you'd own it, wouldn't you? You'd be owning the space.
0: exactly. Because it's an absolute dream, as I say, to be on a big stage. One of the things that I love to do is a lot of these theaters have follow spot operators. They're on the spotlight. So they're able to follow you around with their spotlight. And I'll often make a little game of it and see if they can keep up with me, and I'll run around the stage. You don't get to do that in a tiny inner city pub.
2: How do you use the, you know, if you're a stand-up comedian, you are on a large stage like a performing like a arts centre in Traralgon. How do you use that space?
1: Are you asking for a friend, Bertie?
2: Yeah, I haven't performed there actually at all.
0: How do I use the stage?
2: Yeah, how do you use a big space like that?
0: Yeah. It's a bit of a lost art form. We don't see as many Umbilical Brothers type acts, you know, running around the space these days. A lot of the acts, generally speaking, in the comedy scene are pretty static, unfortunately. But happily with Nat Harris and Hannah Camilleri, they're a pair of clowns. They're sketch comedians and clowns. So I think we're going to see some really goofy things from them. As I say, for me, I like to really make the best use of that stage because it's an absolute treat that I am able to be on a stage of that size. So as I say, I like to run around. Sometimes in some of the spaces, I'll also venture out into the audience because I've been in spaces where, oh, this audience just needs a little bit more warming up, or, oh, this venue has popcorn, so everyone's in movie mode and everyone's got their popcorn boxes and they're just, I'm on stage needing them to laugh, but their mouths are full of popcorn. So I've had to then venture out into the audience to just go, guys, I need you to start getting active. And I start taking popcorn out of their boxes. I'm giving away all my tricks today, by the way. Hey, I need to have these up my sleeve if I need them.
2: It's going to be an absolute joy for our listeners who haven't yet to have bought a ticket. But
3: 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So you'll get to see a great.
2: And you don't have
3: crew.
2: To drive all the way to Melbourne to see really top shelf comedy.
3: That's right.
2: So that's exactly fantastic. Right.
1: Champagne comedy.
2: Champagne, that's right.
1: I don't know if anyone ever used to watch The Late Show. That was a working
2: show. Yes.
3: Showing our age now, Amanda, I think.
2: Marcel, as always the case, we start to have a chat with, and particularly with really interesting guests as you've been, we just simply run out of time, but we really appreciate you coming up and coming on the program and having a chat with us about your comedy journey and in particular what people can expect at the Geraldton Performing, at the Gippsland Performing Arts Centre on the 10th of July. So thank you.
0: Thank you so much for having me. Hopefully see you there.
2: Yes, be there or be square. And I think you can get tickets either at the box office or online.
3: Online, if you go to the latrobe.vic.gov.au website and go to the events there, you'll see there's a link. You can hit the buy tickets button.
2: Fantastic. We'll be back after the news and weather, and we're catching up with local author Jim Connolly, who's produced a really fascinating book on the life of John Parker, a great Gippslander. So we'll be back in just a sec if the technology works for me.
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5: Hello, I'm Alyssa Delves. The first case of H5N1 bird flu has been confirmed in Australia following testing overnight. Yesterday, Agriculture Minister Julie Collins confirmed a single migratory wild bird had been detected with a suspected case of the disease in Western Australia. Further testing by the CSIRO today confirmed the case in a brown skua that was found unwell at Cape Legrand National Park last Sunday. The WA lab will also test a sick giant petrel found in the same area, which was also infected. Ms. Collins provided an update today.
6: Whilst disappointing, this is not unexpected given the global spread of the H5 bird flu virus. I can confirm that there's still no evidence of any mass mortalities at this time, nor is there any evidence of infection in any poultry.
5: Meantime, Threatened Species Commissioner Amanda Fraser says overseas there has been significant mortality events in birds and mammals where the disease is established. Ms. Fraser says authorities expect that if it does expand in Australia, the same outcome could occur here.
6: We have, particularly with the budget measure 2 years back, really been rolling up our sleeves with the states and the territories and many other partners right across Australia to put Australia's wildlife in the best position it can be in if this disease arrives, knowing that if it does establish in Australia, there's very little we can do to stop the spread and to at the time, protect wildlife.
5: The Prime Minister says a decision on the fuel excise will be made in the coming days. A 50% cut to the fuel excise tax was introduced on April 1 to help ease cost pressures on motorists and industry amid global uncertainty. The federal government is currently planning to end the tax cut on July 1, which could see prices increase by up to 35 cents a litre for unleaded and 40 for diesel compared to February. Anthony Albanese says he hopes Australians won't stockpile fuel in the lead up to the end of the month.
7: We would hope that people continue to respond in a responsible way, and that is what we have seen. Prior to my address to the nation, but just before Easter, we were seeing a spike in demand that was causing real pressure and shortages, particularly in some regional areas. And Australians have done their bit.
5: A ceasefire between the United States and Iran announced overnight means the Strait of Hormuz has reopened, but Mr. Albanese says it could take a while before imports start to flow again as they were at the start of the year. New research and science is highlighting ways Australians can protect themselves from disease. Experts have gathered at a conference in Melbourne this week to identify strategies to improve public trust in health advice. Infectious disease and immunisation experts say there's an enormous amount of evidence confirming vaccines save lives and have been carefully developed to prove safe. CEO of the Public Health Association of Australia, Terry Slevin, told National Radio News Australians who feel concerned should ask questions.
8: Ask questions of your primary care practitioner, ask questions of any health facility who you engage with and say, what are the vaccinations that might benefit me and my family? And what's the evidence that they work? How are they going to benefit us? And then how you can go about the process of getting access to those life-saving vaccines.
5: And in sport in NRL, tonight the West Tigers will go head-to-head against the Dolphins, who hope to continue their winning streak in Sydney. The Bulldogs take on the Sea Eagles, and 16th-place Titans are in for a daunting battle tonight against the first-place Panthers. Penrith have lost just one match so far this season. Right now they're sitting three games clear at the top of the ladder.
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2: And for the weather for the remainder of Saturday, maximum of 14 with showers increasing likely in the afternoon and evening. So if it hasn't started raining out there yet with some showers, it might pay to
3: looks a bit damp out there, Bertie.
2: Attend to anything if it hasn't arrived, but it looks like it has. And then overnight, we've got a minimum of 6 followed by a maximum of 15 of a partly cloudy Sunday. Morning fog and a slight chance of showers in the late morning or afternoon with some light winds. And then Monday, a maximum of 14, mostly sunny. And Tuesday, maximum of 15, shower or two. Wednesday, 14 and a possible shower. And then Thursday, partly cloudy with 13. And Friday, partly cloudy, 15. So, probably a more representative taste of June, I would suspect, for this coming week. Tony?
3: I think so. It's winter and shortest day tomorrow, so the 21st of June. So we're in the, after tomorrow, we're on the march back to summer.
2: Yes, can't wait.
1: The very slow march.
3: Yeah, it's a slow walk, isn't it? But we haven't had a real winter for a while, have we? So,
2: no, we haven't.
3: But we're joined on the line now by local author, Gippsland author, Jim Connolly, who's written over 14 books predominantly about Gippsland history and recently released a book called One Real Good Bloke about John Parker. But we'll have a little chat to Jim. Good morning, Jim. Are you there?
14: Hello. Yes, I am. And about that rain, it's on the way to Tony.
3: It's on the way through, is it?
14: We've just had heavy rain here in Warrigal.
3: Well, there you go.
14: That's an addition to your weather forecast.
3: On the ground reporting, it's always good to see.
2: Yes, isn't it?
3: So, Jeff, tell us a little bit about yourself and how you got into author, because you were an Anglican minister prior to taking up the pen, I guess, in writing books. But how did you get into becoming an author in Gippsland history?
15: Well, I was a teacher and an administrator. That's true. I've had two careers. And when I retired, although I was very used to dealing with words, I'd never done any creative writing. So I started writing in my retirement and put out some children's books and then some sort of social comment books about the local district. And then I got into my own field of history and I began writing about Gippsland history. And that's what... that's what took me into towards writing about this fellow, John Parker, who represents the very best of Gippsland, really, in many ways.
3: So, obviously, for those that listen, for all of us on the panel, we all know John, or knew John very well. Tell us a little bit what you found about John Parker and his history and what he gave to the community.
15: Well, he was a remarkable man. It's very difficult to identify him in a single phrase because he carried within himself all sorts of abilities and personalities. I suppose you could, in a phrase, he was a man of vision and yet a man of extreme practicality. That combination of broad vision and hands-on doing things is what identifies him perhaps more than anything else. He was a member of the CFMEU, and of course these days that doesn't carry a good message. But it's good to be reminded that as a Gippsland organiser for CFMEU for 20 years or so, he represents the main body of CFMEU members, and it's good to be reminded that the good qualities that are found in John Parker are found in most union members.
2: And Jim, how did you tell us about the story that led you to write this book about John Parker? Did you know John Parker beforehand?
15: Yes, I did a little, but I didn't know him well. But I knew of him, and I'd worked with him a little bit through the Rural Australians for Refugees. He helped us out on one occasion. But I knew of him. But then I was approached by his wife, Alison, when I'd spoken at a Probus meeting in Warragon. She had it in mind that a book should be written about him, and she put it to me that I might do it. And we began to talk about it, and I began to realise that he deserves a book, if I could put it that way. He was a mighty man, and he deserves a book. In fact, at his funeral, John Pinnager, who was taking it, said there needs to be a book written about this man, perhaps the writers in the congregation. Well, I wasn't there at the time, actually, but I took up that challenge, and before I'd gone very far, I realised that this was a really deep and important subject I was writing about.
3: So, Jim, what are some of the important things you found? Because knowing John, as I did, he wasn't your stereotypical union organiser. Like you said, he's very practical. The long-time Gippsland Trades and Labour Council secretary, and actually brought in that community focus with the GTLC as well. So what were some of the things you found?
15: Well, that word you just used, community, is at the heart of John Parker's philosophy and his work. The phrase he used was community activism in particular. And he had a vision that all union work should be within the broad framework of what the community wanted, rather than a narrow vision of unionism as protecting workers' rights and seeking pay rises and such things. He believed that the purpose of unionism was to carry forward the good purposes of society as a whole. And so everything he did, which was he was very active in pursuing the goals of his workers, but he always would look to see that it fitted in within the broader framework of the community. He said that his argument was that unions rose out of the community, and they should be working not just for their own purposes and their own aims, but for the good of the whole community. That, I think, sums up what makes him outstanding. In fact, This is a conclusion reached by Professor Peter Fairbrother, who's worked with John quite a lot and is a professor in this field. He said he hasn't come across in any country in Europe or elsewhere the same degree of community vision within the union movement that John Parker represented. I think that's a really important aspect of his work.
2: Yeah, he certainly was a very unique individual in terms of that that real community focus. And Jim, how did the title for the book come about?
15: Simply that one of his good friends from his early days, a fellow called Rob Reynolds, wrote a tribute to John, and he said at the end of it, "All I can say is that he was one real good bloke." And we thought, Alison, John's widow, thought that sums it up. That's a real, in the dinky-die Australian terms, he was, as in the vernacular, one real good bloke. So he chose that for the title of the book. But it's got a subtitle, Devoted to Gippsland.
2: Yep.
15: John Parker. And of course, there we hit upon another essential fact about John, that he was a Gippslander through and through.
2: And Jim, take us on the timeline or the journey for from the time of having the conversation with John's widow and then actually having the book released. What sort of timeline are we sort of looking at, and what was that sort of journey that you went on from that first idea through to it being published?
15: I suppose it took me about a year to write,
2: yep.
15: Which is a long time for me. There was a lot of research work to do, people to write to, records to look up, interviews with people like Steve Dodd, who's John's successor as Secretary of the Gippsland Trades and Labour Council, and other people he worked with, working through Trove and other newspaper sources, and sort of gradually filtering things through to get it in orderly fashion on paper. You've seen the book, have you?
3: I do have a copy of the book, actually, Jim. Yeah. So
15: it proceeds from his life story coming out from England at the age of two. Interestingly, although he was such a dinky-die Aussie and such a Gippslander, he was actually born overseas. But he was still really Australian. He loved the outback. One of the defining features of John is that he really was in love with the outback. He spent 6 months with Alison on long service leave touring the outback. He was in touch with the Aboriginal people. In fact, his relationship with Indigenous people is, again, a major factor in his life. One of his most important Aboriginal friends, Graham Clark, just died last week, actually, sadly. He and John had a almost telepathic sense of communication with each other. John was just on the same wavelength as Graham and with the Indigenous communities. And he found in Aboriginal life some of the subject for his artwork. And there's another aspect of John's life, that he was an artist, a painter. He worked in embroidery. He worked with gemstones. Above all, he carved the most beautiful, what he called story sticks. He picked up pieces of wood, especially mulga from the outback, and carved these, say, 4 or 5 foot, 6 foot pieces of timber into the most beautiful shapes with Aboriginal motifs in particular. And a number of these are still around the community. Beautiful work. So here's John, the tough CFMEU man, with that softer personal side. You can't pin John down.
2: And Jim, were there aspects of, you mentioned about John coming to Australia when he was two, but are there aspects of his younger life that ultimately would influence his sense of community service?
15: I think I could say that, but more when he first started work rather than his earlier life.
2: Yep.
15: He was an apprentice carpenter, got his certificate in carpentry. He was a tradesman at heart. He knew his stuff. He just wasn't an office waller. in his early years as an apprentice carpenter and starting out on his own as a carpenter, he came across one or two instances where there were injuries at work, and he realised that workers weren't properly catered for. And I think that's what set his heart devoting his life to improving the working conditions and the work prospects of ordinary people, ordinary workers. So I think his early life was important in setting him off in that direction.
2: And Jim, in terms of the research part of writing the book, were there any sort of aspects of John's life that were surprising, do you think?
15: I think it's very surprising.
2: I didn't know he was an artist, put it that way.
15: Well, he did the most beautiful artwork. He painted on ploughshares, he painted on timber, he painted on all sorts of things. And some of his artwork is actually very symbolic. For instance, he was at one stage when he was feeling pretty bad about the way things were going and about the way of the world, he painted what he called the world in tears on a circular saw about 3 foot across, and here's the globe weeping. It's a beautiful piece of work and very symbolic and very, very emotive. So he was a man who had this soft interior. You know, he used to turn up to meet the bosses and they'd expect a hard-nosed union man that they were used to dealing with. And John would come up to him and take a Tim Tam out of his pocket and say, "Look, here, would you like a Tim Tam? Is there anywhere we can have a cup of tea and talk about these things?" That approach of John just swept him aside. He got his way There's a phrase about if you take things easily and softly, you'll get to where you want to go.
3: So, Jim, how important was his partnership with Alison, his wife?
15: Yeah.
3: And what did you come across in the research for the book around that?
15: Well, they were a very devoted couple, and Alison was behind John with everything he did. They married when they were quite young. They had a family of four. They adopted an Aboriginal boy into their family, actually, Steve, who's done very well as an artist himself and a businessman of late. The family was very important. They came to live in Bullen near Warragul about 40 years ago, in the middle 80s, I think it was, and he came into an old home, and he and Alison together shaped that into the most beautiful home. Beautifully designed and very well constructed. So he did things for Alison. They went on holidays together. They supported each other. He'd phone Alison wherever he was. So yes, the connection with Alison was very important. She's very proud of him indeed, and he was proud of her. Might I just say in that connection that one of the influences in John's life was when he came out from England on the ship. He actually went back. He came out at two and went back a few years later and didn't spend long there before they came back to Australia. And on that second trip, he met an Indian academic who talked to John a lot about Gandhi, Mahatma Gandhi. And John was deeply impressed by the work of Gandhi. And I think you'd know about the work of Gandhi, and our listeners would too, that approach that compromise, you get the best results, not by being hostile, but by working softly and gently towards the purpose you're aiming for. And that was a principal influence on his life.
3: And Jim, where can people get copies of the books, or even some of your other books that are around Gippsland history, if they're interested in it?
15: Well, my books are in several outlets, in Gippsland Collins Books, for instance, in sale. But as far as this book is concerned, Alison is doing the
3: distribution. Yep.
15: the distribution side, yes. And I can give you her email address. It is available at Need to Read in Warragul. There's a bookshop called Need to Read in Victoria Street in Warragul, and they've got it on sale. But the best way to get copies of the book would be to go to Alice. Would you like me to give you her email address?
16: Yeah, great.
15: am.parker@outlook.com.
3: So do you want to read that back, Bertie?
2: Yeah, am.parker@outlook.com.
15: Yeah, that's right. It sells for $25. And it's selling really well. Alison rang me the other day and told me that CFMEU headquarters had ordered a box of 30 books just down there alone. And John's contacts, he had so many contacts through all sorts of Gippsland organisations. Let's take one of them, Guards. You may be familiar with
2: Guards.
15: Asbestos, Gippsland Asbestos and Related Diseases organisation. Although he worked voluntarily with them, he was the backbone of that organisation, together with Vicky Hamilton, who runs the show. They've taken a lot of books too. In fact, if I could just go on about that connection with Guards, John actually devised a kit for taking asbestos out of buildings, and the Shire took it over, and that sold hundreds and hundreds of these kits were sold throughout Victoria and throughout Australia as a whole. That was John's work. He was such a practical man. He could turn his mind and his abilities to this sort of thing. All this was done voluntarily. He used to speak at their remembrance days. He used to volunteer in all their activities. He was the heart and soul of Guards. Vicky Hamilton has spoken very highly of him, and he was her right-hand man, although he worked absolutely voluntarily. But by the way, if I could go on about that, those 12 years he spent as Secretary of the Gippsland Trades and Labour Council were done voluntarily. His income came from his work as a CFMEU organiser. He committed his time voluntarily to that, and yet he reorganised and shaped and influenced the whole of the Gippsland Union organisation through that voluntary work with the Gippsland Trades and Labour Council.
3: And as an organisation, still have a very strong community focus and a number of community programs that continue on from that early beginning.
15: They do. Yes, they do. Yeah.
2: And, Jim, you mentioned that it took quite a while to write this book. And obviously, because of a bit of research.
3: I don't know. For me, a year doesn't sound that long.
2: Yeah, Jim, were there challenging aspects about the research component of the book?
15: Well, I'm pretty experienced writer by now, Tony, and I don't think it posed particular problems. It was just the book time, selecting the photographs that went with the book. That took more time. Alison's, who's the photographer of the family, has got about 5,000 photographs, and we had to get that down to about 30 to go in the book. So all that took time and shaping it up. It was actually written in less than a year, I suppose, but it was more than a year before it actually came out. It was launched in March this year.
1: And Jim, you've done such a respectful job here, I think, of putting this piece of work together. And congratulations. I can see that you've got quite the back catalogue of work. Have you worked out what you're going to be working on next?
15: You would ask that question. I've written a couple of short stories. I'm going to enter for competitions. I've gone back to writing a children's book, actually, but I'm not sure if it's any good. Here I am, an old man writing in the voice of a 10-year-old girl in this book. So I've sent it off to somebody I know who's a publisher and a children's author herself, and she's going to assess it and see if it's worth going ahead with. But apart from that, I haven't got any particular thing. There are lots of projects about Gippsland I could write about. For instance, one thing at the back of my mind is that Gippsland's produced a number of wonderful women writers And I think there's a book there about the Gippsland writers in particular. So that's at the back of my mind. There's so much to do.
2: And Jim, is there a recovery time, or you know, after you produce a book, do you have to sort of take a bit of a breather, or is it a case that you just rip straight into the next book?
15: Yeah, I think every writer would say the same thing. When you finished a book, you feel so lost, you just jump straight into the next one to get over the feeling of vacancy that you've got.
3: Jim, as always, time gets away from us, but thank you for your time this morning and talking extensively about the book. One Real Great. Good Bloke, Devoted to Gippsland, John Parker. And I think it's a credit to you, Jim. It's a great read. And sadly, it was a person who went too young at 66.
2: Yep.
3: And but even through his ill health, was still working for the community right up until the end. So, which was another testament to the man. So thanks for joining us this morning, Jim.
15: It's been a pleasure. Thank you, David.
2: Thanks, Jim.
3: We've been talking with Jim Connolly, local Gippsland author. It brings us to the wrap-up for another show there, Bertie.
2: Yes, another show. So we started off the show. I'm just going to my notes again.
3: So we started off with Peter Grimmer.
2: We did.
3: From Hillie and Willow Grove Football Netball Club, the president of the Past Players Association. They got their 100th-year anniversary event up there.
2: And the
3: today.
2: Best hot dogs in Mid Gippsland footy as well.
3: Best hot dog, so, yeah. And playing the Mighty Brown. It's also the broadcast game from Gippsland FM, we should add as well.
2: We should. So,
3: can't get up to the hill, you can listen to the game.
1: For warm pies and cold beer.
3: That's it. And then we spoke with Tom Harrison from Flow Power about the Bennett's Creek battery energy storage system. And then we had a great.
1: Now, can I ask, Bennett's Creek, is that a known? Is that a known creek?
2: Yeah, it's Bennett's Creek runs east-west through that area, and then I think it eventually ends up with Eel Hole Creek and I think the pond at Kernot Hall, from memory.
3: There you go. Oh,
1: maybe they should have called it the Eel Hole Creek facility.
3: And then we spoke with Marcel Blanche de Wilt from the International Comedy Festival Roadshow. It'll be in Traralgon on Friday, 10th of July. And they finished up with Jim Connolly, local Gippsland author. That's it for us for another week. Thanks for listening. We'll be back with more Our World This Week next week.
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20: 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I'm your host, Melanie Kahani. Thank you for joining me today. Did you know that the Business Huddle is now on demand? 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And that's all thanks to Energy Australia. If you're new to the show, the Business Huddle is where we huddle up every week to tackle the messy, exciting, and ever-changing world of business. We dive into the trends that matter, the hurdles we're all facing, and get real insights from our guests.
0: So before we start today, we just have a bit of an on-air disclaimer. So the information discussed in this episode is general in nature and does not constitute personal financial advice. It's been prepared without taking into account anyone's individual objectives, financial situations or needs. And before acting on any of the information that's discussed today, please seek advice from a licensed professional.
20: So today we're going to do something a little different for the Business Huddle. For the past few weeks, this show has been all about finance. We've called it Finance Month on the Business Huddle, and it's been one of the most valuable series we've run on the program so far. We've had three brilliant guests, each with a different piece of the financial puzzle. Stephen Billick from McMillan's in Traralgon on tax and end of financial year. Jason Lowe from Jason Lowe Mortgage Broking on property and lending. And then last week it was Jaden Allison's from Phillipson's Future Planning on what it actually looks like to build long-term personal wealth as a business owner. So today is your catch-up to round out the month. The best moments from all three conversations brought together in one episode. Because June 30 is just around the corner and the decisions that you make or don't make in the next few weeks will genuinely matter. So we're going to kick off today with a little bit of AC/DC, Money Talks.

0: AC/DC with Money Talk, the best way to sort of start an episode like this today. You're listening to the Business Huddle on Gippsland FM 104.7. And this month we kicked off our finance month with the practical stuff. I guess the things with real deadlines and real consequences if you get them wrong. Stephen Billick was our guest. He's a senior accountant at McMillan's in Traralgon, and he's seen pretty much every financial situation a Gippsland business can land in. But two things about this conversation really stood out. The first was his warning about the end of financial year spending.
1: People can fall into a trap and they hear in the media that, oh, there's an instant asset write-off.
0: Yes.
1: Go and buy all your stuff before the end of the year. And people get caught up in the hype and they'll just go and buy things.
0: Accountant at McMillan's in Traralgon, and he's seen pretty much every financial situation a Gippsland business can land in. But two things about this conversation really stood out. The first was his warning about the end of financial year spending.
1: People can fall into a trap and they hear in the media that, oh, there's an instant asset write-off.
0: Yes.
1: Go and buy all your stuff before.

0: So that must be the hype that you're talking about. It's like, spend now, spend now.
1: Yeah, absolutely. And on the technical side, if it's under $20,000, you can buy something and write it off.
0: Yeah.
1: If it's over $20,000, you don't actually get the full tax deduction. You might only get a fraction of that item that you've purchased as a right. tax deduction. So, I mean, you go and buy a car for $50,000, you might only get a few hundred dollars of that as a tax deduction. So you've spent all this money to try and get a tax deduction, and it's not really going to work. And then also we probably never advise to just go and buy something simply for the tax deduction.
0: Yeah.
1: You know, it could be a bit of a waste of money. You've got two cars already. You go and buy a third car. Do you really need that third car?
0: Yeah.
1: It might just sit there and depreciate and you lose money. You know, that money could have been better spent elsewhere.
0: So as a marketer, I definitely put my hand up. We absolutely manufacture end of year financial urgency for our clients, and it works. But Stephen's point was pretty sharp there. If spending the money isn't going to make your business more money or add something that you might one day sell, it's probably not worth just doing it to reduce a tax bill. The other big thing Stephen flagged was a change that affects every business with employees, and it kicks in on the 1st of July. I'm pretty sure everyone's probably heard of it at this stage, or every business owner's probably heard of it. So if you haven't got this sorted yet, pay attention.
1: From 1st of July 2026, the ATO has introduced a new rule. When you are paid your super, when you are paid your wages, your employer is supposed to pay your super to your fund within seven working days after paying your wages.
0: Is there any reason why? I mean, I'm not across this, but is there any reason why the government would change that?
1: Yeah, so it's likely that there's a lot of bad eggs out there who don't pay super,
0: right?
1: And don't pay it on time. So this is a way to keep everyone honest, make sure everything is paid correctly and on time. Otherwise, the rules state that it's a month after the end of the quarter that you have to have your super paid. So that's the minimum. So often you've earned the wages, it's not until maybe 3-4 months after that you're actually getting the super paid. So the ATO is adamant that people need to get paid their super, and this is a way to make sure that it happens and just bring it into line with wages. The ATO's version of it is also that it helps with cash flow, because you're not waiting 3 months and then you've got a big super amount to pay and people can't pay it and then it doesn't get paid. If you're paying as you go, you're in more control of your cash, you're more aware of it, and it gets paid as you go. It's not sort of getting 3 months down the line, 4 months down the line, and then you can't pay it.
0: Yeah. Does it also mean that we're earning more money if we're getting more regular payments in our super?
1: Yeah, so that compounding earnings is a good point. So yeah, if you're not waiting 4 months to get the payment, you're starting to earn money straight away.
0: Yeah.
1: So yeah, that's definitely a good point, Mel. And you're likely to start earning more in super on that basis. Yeah.
0: I mean, any way that we can sort of earn more money, especially on super, but yeah, to have that big super change is going to be big. How will that sort of change businesses? Let's say a small business that's a cafe in Traralgon, got a couple of staff. How much extra admin work does that add for these businesses? Or is it fairly standard and easy?
1: Yep. So the software programs these days are set up to do a lot of that for our clients, the businesses.
0: Yeah.
1: So there is initial bit of work to get it all set up. And once it's set up, it's just a process of pressing a few buttons and making sure the payment's made. And if that happens at the same time you're paying your wages, it's an extra 5-10 minutes in the case of most businesses to just do that extra super payment.
0: Yeah.
1: So it shouldn't be a lot of work, Mel, once you're set up, but you do need to get yourself set up. It can be a bit of a cash flow burden on clients, and,
0: yes.
1: and something that we're talking to our clients about. All of a sudden you're going from paying wages and then waiting 3 or 4 months to make the payment on the super,
0: yeah,
1: to all of a sudden bringing all that forward and paying it regularly. So I think we're advising our clients to maybe start doing your payday super from now. So by the time you get to July, when you're supposed to start doing, you're legally obligated to, you're already in the same routine, your same process. And it's not much of a change. You just keep going.
0: So 9 months notice, no concessions, penalties from day one. If you've got staff and you're not set up, this week is the week to fix it. So how do you actually tell the difference between a tax dodge and a smart move? Stephen gave me a really good example for this one.

0: The difference is massive, Mel.
1: Yep.
0: And we can pick it straight away. So the clients that would likely want to just come in once a year are the clients that are just preparing their tax returns and the figures just for compliance purposes.
1: Yep.
0: Not really interested in if they're making money or not. They're happy with what they're doing.
1: Yep.
0: There's no real strategic plan.
1: They're
0: They
1: comfortable.
0: just, yep, comfortable. They turn up to work, they do their job. They don't want to pay tax, but they're not that proactive in doing anything. And the only time we'll see them is when we're preparing their tax returns. So that, and or we're going to prepare their VAS, and they just do that because they have to as well. On the flip side, the strategic business owners, they're in their reports regularly. They're wanting to understand how they're going, and we'll often take many phone calls throughout the year. I want to do this. Where should I do it? How should I do it? Is this a good idea? I've heard about this question, or people are doing this. What
1: New
0: does that mean?
1: legislation, new tax break, or an election promise.
0: Exactly. Yep, exactly. All those sort of things. They're wanting to understand it. And when we do catch up with them at the end of the year, they want to know where they're at with their tax. How do they reduce it? What are the things they can do? Often they will, these clients that are more strategic, they'll have a budget in place. They'll have forecasts, as a driver to get to somewhere, to get to where they want to go. And they're monitoring that as they go as well. So you can just tell we're more active with those clients. They want to get the best out of their business. What should they, shouldn't they be buying? Where are the little ways they can make a bit of money? And are they making money? They want to know. So you can tell just by the level of conversation, the questions, and how often they want to catch up with us and call us that they are active, and they're the ones that we'll go, we can set up a report for you to access, and they will go and do it, and then they'll call me and say,
1: They'll love
0: hey,
1: it.
0: I'm just in this report, what does this mean? And that's fantastic, because that we'd prefer most clients to be active in all their accounting software and looking at things as they go, rather than waiting for us to jump on the phone and say, hey, did you realize you haven't made any money? Or hey, you've made all this money, you're going to have a bit of a tax problem. Oh, didn't know, what do I need to do? They're already aware of it. So yeah, the difference is massive, Mel. And you can see the results at the end of the day. The ones that do the strategic planning are the ones who will generally have some money at the end of it.
1: Stephen and the team at McMillan's are interalgan. You can find them online, mcmillans.com.au. And now from tax to property, because a lot of us are sitting with questions about the market right now and not quite sure what to believe. But first, we are going to have a quick break and we'll be back right after this.

0: And that was Kelly Clarkson with Since You've Been Gone. You're listening to The Business Huddle on 104.7 Gippsland FM, your community connection. And we've been discussing Finance Month, and we're doing a special episode today where we're wrapping everything up. Jason Lowe is the director of Jason Lowe Mortgage Broking in Traralgon. He's been helping people navigate home loans, investment finance, and refinancing here in the Latrobe Valley for about 20 years. And it was this really grounding conversation that really stood out to me because there's a lot of noise in the market right now, especially with the rate cut that we didn't get on Tuesday this week. That's fine, but I feel like Jason really got to cut through some important information.
1: It is a challenging time at the moment for buyers.
0: Yeah.
1: With a few different factors at play.
0: Yeah.
1: Interest rates are getting high due to inflation and world events, and speculation rates may need to go higher.
0: What's the speculation rate? Oh, the speculation is.
1: Speculation is that they may need to go higher.
0: Right.
1: So, yeah.
0: Great.
1: Higher rates mean people are cautious. As cost of living's high and interest rates getting high, that makes people sort of slow down a little.
0: Yeah.
1: And people's borrowing capacity is lower when rates are high.
0: Because there's less money in the bank.
1: Yeah, for sure. So that can be limiting for first home buyers and investors.
0: Definitely.
1: Their capacity changes quite a bit when rates are high.
0: Yeah.
1: During COVID times, for a different example, interest rates were really low. You could borrow money at 2%.
0: Yeah.
1: And people's capacity was much higher.
0: There
1: was a lot more activity because people had higher capacity.
0: What are they sitting at around now?
1: Around 6.15, 6.2
0: is
1: the average sort of a rate at the moment. During
0: That's
1: COVID,
0: massive.
1: it was 2%.
0: Yeah, so, crazy.
1: Yeah, very different.
0: Yeah. So interstate investors are moving into Gippsland because they see it as good value. Good for sellers, harder for locals trying to get into the lower end of the market. So what does Jason say to the people who've been sitting on the fence waiting for that perfect moment?
1: Picking the perfect time is very hard.
0: Yeah.
1: So that's...
0: if we had the crystal ball.
1: Yeah, crystal ball stuff. Property prices are fairly steady. They tend not to fluctuate huge amounts.
0: Yeah.
1: So property prices usually ease a little when interest rates are high, which is where we are now.
0: Yeah.
1: And then they may rise again when rates go down and competition picks up and activity picks up. That'll cause properties to go up a little bit in value.
0: Yeah.
1: So my advice is the sooner people buy the property, the sooner they can stop paying rent and, you know, move forward thinking like that.
0: Yeah, yeah. It just, you know, to not have an idea. So there isn't a certain time that's good to buy.
1: When you can afford to, that's my advice. As soon as you can afford to, the sooner you get in, the better. It's not, the perfect time. I don't know that it exists.
0: It doesn't exist. So basically, when you can afford to, it's as simple as that. Now, for anyone who already has a mortgage, Jason had a message I think is worth stopping for too.
1: Reviewing your loans. For example, if you have a $500,000 mortgage and you can get the rate dropped by 1%, which can happen over time, if you don't contact your bank, rates go up and they don't necessarily, they come back down, they don't always pass on the drop.
0: Yeah.
1: If you've got a $500,000 loan and you can save 1%, that'll save you $5,000 a year. So
0: yeah, that's
1: $100
0: huge.
1: A week in interest saving.
0: Yeah.
1: That would be interesting to anyone.
0: Yeah.
1: And I help people do that regularly. Property investors can get, busy and don't look at their loans, and over time, a review. I have good meetings with people, and they get very excited when I show them how much we can save.
0: Definitely.
1: By negotiating with their bank or refinancing.
0: So is that something that mortgage brokers typically do? Like you can work with the bank to negotiate on behalf of your client?
1: That's right. So if we introduce the loan, if I did the loan for that client, then the bank will talk with me.
0: Yeah.
1: If it's a loan that's not written by the broker, then the banks will only talk to the customer. So if you're dealing with a broker, I guess you've got someone else on your side to negotiate who knows what to do and what to ask for.
0: Yeah.
1: In that regard. Also, consolidating debts and saving interest on loan, it's as good as cash in the pocket. So it can only benefit you.
0: Yeah.
1: Banks will very rarely, if ever, ring a client and say offer to drop their interest rate. They don't make unreal profits by by doing that, as opposed to a broker who's there to work in the client's best interest and make sure you have a good deal.
0: So one free meeting with somebody like Jason could save you $5,000 a year. You can find Jason Lowe, mortgage broker in Traralgon, and we're crossing to the news right now, but stay with us because when we come back, I have the conversation from Finance Month that I think ties everything all together. And we're talking wealth, not just tax, not just mortgages, actually building something for yourself. Back right after this.

0: National Radio News.
1: Hello, I'm Melissa Delves. A case of the deadly H5N1 bird flu has been detected in Australia for the first time in a wild migratory bird. The sick brown skua was spotted earlier this week and in preliminary testing returned a positive result before it was confirmed by the CSIRO overnight. Chief Veterinary Officer Dr. Beth Cookson says the first response will be surveillance.
2: We have been carefully preparing for this event for a long time. We have had the benefit of learning from the international experience, and this means that the investment that government and along with state and territory jurisdictions and industry have made have left us as best prepared as possible to respond to this situation.
1: WA residents on the south coast are being advised to report sightings of sick or dead birds to the Emergency Animal Disease Hotline. Meantime, Prime Minister Anthony Albanese says the government will do whatever it can to stop the spread where possible.
3: We of course always examine these issues carefully. We have prepared for it. This is something that has happened through migratory birds. It's happened by definition around the world, and that is why we've been preparing for this.
1: Australia was the only continent in the world free of bird flu. Two passenger trains have collided north of London overnight, killing the driver of one of the vehicles. British police have confirmed 89 people have been injured, while 11 have suffered very serious injuries. Prime Minister Keir Starmer says his thoughts are with those involved and their loved ones. The Asylum Seeker Resource Centre is today celebrating its 25th anniversary. It was the first organisation in Australia which specifically addressed the needs of people seeking asylum. Senada Sulyagic arrived in Australia as a child and the centre helped her family set up their home.
4: I know that I'm just one story of many, but I do imagine that the people that walked through those doors 25, 20, 15 years ago would have integrated into our society in a way that wouldn't have been possible if it wasn't for the ASRC.
1: Meantime, the Asylum Seekers Resource Centre is hosting its World Refugee Telethon today with a fundraising goal of $1.5 million. Coinciding with World Refugee Day, the ASRC says the funds will go toward ensuring refugees and people seeking asylum can access food, healthcare, legal support, housing assistance and community. And actor Mike Myers has delighted comedy spy film fans. The actor has confirmed a fourth film of the Austin Powers franchise is on the way, but didn't provide new details about the cast or possible release date. And in sport around the world, Socceroos fans are lamenting their side's loss against the USA this morning in the World Cup 2-0. The ABC spoke to Socceroos fans on the ground in Seattle who watched the game live.
5: That hurt. That hurt. We weren't the better team. A couple of selection issues, but proud of the boys.
6: We'll see. We'll see everyone next round in the knockout stages. We'll get our redemption.
7: They were courageous. They worked out all day. We're very proud of the boys.
8: And they showed energy.
7: We're going to be
8: energy all day.
7: We'll be right.
1: Pretty. Australia's progression into the knockout stage of the World Cup could be shaped by a Group D match later today between Turkey and Paraguay. Australia play Paraguay next Friday. And in more sport in AFL this afternoon, the Adelaide Crows are set to go head-to-head against Melbourne on home turf, while the GWS Giants take on Carlton. Tonight, Collingwood will play Port Adelaide.
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10: 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I'm Melanie Kahani, and finance wrap-up month continues. And coming up is a conversation that changes how you think about your business, not just your tax return. So Jaden Allison is the Principal Financial Advisor and CFP, which is a Certified Financial Planner at Phillipson's Future Planning. And they have offices in Sale, Traralgon and Foster. And Phillipson's has been part of the Gippsland business community since about 1975, so they've been around for a while. And what makes Jason's perspective a bit different is that at the end of 2024, he became an equity holder in the practice himself. So he's not just advising business owners, he actually is one. And this conversation made me stop and think about my own situation in a way that the tax and lending conversations didn't. Before we get into it, it's a reminder that everything discussed today is general in nature and not personal finance advice. Please speak to a licensed professional before acting on anything that you hear. But let's start with something that Jaden said that I think will land for a lot of you.
8: The second thing I see, which this is going to be a bit more controversial, but is the lack of selfishness in some business owners. Now, this sounds bad, but what I really just mean is self-prioritization. You're fantastic at rocking up every day and giving your blood, sweat and tears and paying yourself little sometimes or next to nothing.
10: Yeah.
8: You know, paying all your suppliers, paying your employees and hoping that there's going to be something left for you at the end
10: paying
8: of the day.
10: Paying the tax man, yeah.
8: Yeah, paying the tax man. And you know, I see all too often, which is quite sad, that business owners give everything and they haven't built anything for themselves.
10: So paying everybody first and hoping that there's something left, I definitely think most business owners heard that and felt it. Jaden's answer starts with something that sounds boring, but it's actually one of the most powerful tools a business owner has available, superannuation.
8: Superannuation is really just an ownership structure that the government allows us to use that has concessionally taxed treatment of up to 15%. You know, and the thing that I would encourage for the listeners is when you're looking at super and when you're trying to consider is that a good option for you or not, just consider how much tax you pay in your own name or in your various business entities and compare that with the 15% tax rate of super. You know, and if you've got a spare dollar to invest or you're looking to make a dollar with your investments, yeah. You know, having the 15% super tax rate deducted from it versus, you know, anywhere from 16% up to 45% in your own name.
10: Yeah.
8: At the end of the day, it means you're going to keep more of the returns that your money is making, and therefore the compound growth rate is going to be a lot higher. So,
11: you've just got to wait until you're 60, 70.
8: correct. So it is a fine balancing act, knowing what to do. And you know, superannuation is only one of a few, tax planning strategies out there, but it's certainly one that, you know, with the power of compound growth, with the power of a little focus on it in your early years, your 60-year-old self will thank you for it. Look, I think the name of the game with super is, you know, use your contribution caps to your advantage and do it slowly over time, coupled with holding your super in a good quality fund that's reasonable on fees and performing well, and it should lead to a pretty good outcome in the end.
10: 15% versus up to 45% in your own name. When you put it like that, it's a pretty compelling argument. Now, something that came up in our conversation that I wasn't expecting was AI, which, as you probably know, if you listen to this show, is something I think a lot about in my work at Three Little Birds. And Jaden had a take on AI and financial advice that I thought was worth sharing.
8: I guess from my own perspective, I'm a big believer in, you know, AI and its ability to change the world, hopefully
10: Same.
8: For the better and not the worse.
10: Yep.
8: You know, I just reflect on the efficiencies it's given me in my own life. But I think like all things, you know, you need to proceed with caution and always a healthy level of skepticism, especially when you're using the free version of any of the major AIs, you know, ChatGPT or Claude or Microsoft Copilot.
10: Yeah.
8: They're free for a reason. And realistically, you've got to understand that AI, when it answers a question you've got, is going out to the World Wide Web to a source of some sort. And
10: yeah.
8: You want to make sure that the sources that it's referencing are of the highest quality, especially
10: yeah.
8: if you're asking it, you know, what the superannuation contribution caps are, or, validating any of the tax planning strategies an accountant's giving you.
10: Yeah.
8: Certainly make sure it's not going to Wikipedia. It's going to the ATO website or something reputable. But, you know, the way I see AI from a consumer perspective, you know, a consumer who is, seeing a professional advisor or an accountant is that consumer is going to come to our meetings more informed.
10: Yeah.
8: They're going to have access to information a lot quicker than they have in the past, you know, and keep in mind, we've had, you know, a Google search function for decades now,
10: yeah.
8: but you've still had to go sifting through the top search results to find the answer, where now AI at the click of a button is giving you a summarized answer on something. So I think as professionals, we're very pragmatic and realize that our customers are going to be more engaged. They're going to verify what we say a lot more. They're even going to come to us and present ideas based on what AI has maybe suggested or pointed them in the direction. So
11: yeah,
8: I don't see AI as a threat personally, because if, as a professional, if you're emphasizing your, you know, human relationships and the human experience you're giving your customers, you know, at this stage, AI can't sit across from a table and empathize and have tough conversations and understand your family history and all those sorts of things.
10: So it's that human element. I think that's true in marketing too. The tools help, but the relationship is the thing. Now, I want to get to the question Jaden put to us that I think every business owner should be asking themselves, not just at tax time, but whenever they're about to spend money, really. It's a simple question, but the answer isn't always very comfortable.
8: I do quite often find that there is a bit of a grey area between people spending just to save tax and people who spend with one eye on growing their wealth. And it is a pretty clear distinction, in my opinion. And so I think I'll share some examples, which I think are probably two pretty contrasting ones around, you know, business owners who have one eye on saving tax and one and the other who has one eye on growing their wealth. But realistically, you know, growing your wealth can take various forms, and you know, it'll often depend on do clients have a very profitable business with a lot of free cash flow that they can allocate to other sources.
11: Ideally, yes.
8: Yeah. Further to that, does the client have a tolerance for debt and leverage, you know, being that they can buy investment properties in negative gear, although that's come under a bit of flak recently. So it does take different forms for different people based on their own risk preferences, but also the business that is the cash cow, allowing them to grow their wealth. So it does take a few different shapes. But I guess the two examples I'll share and then I'll come in with the overarching theory. But, you know, one example is a farmer who's had a tax planning meeting with their accountant. And, you know, as we know, it's pretty typical of farmers to want to, you know, spend money on prepaying expenses or improve the infrastructure on their land or you know, add fertilizer or any other thing like that to try and improve the pasture. So
11: yeah,
8: in terms of money spent, you know, there is an element of tax saving there, which will leave to the accountants to determine the proportion of deductibility and all those sorts of things. But realistically, that farmer in the following year or the corresponding period is hoping for some sort of dollar uplift in the profit that their farm generates in the following year.
11: Yeah.
8: Or they're hoping that it adds a dollar to the saleable value of the asset, being the land or anything like that. So, you know, farmers in a way, as we know, are quite often cash poor, asset rich.
11: Yes.
8: But what we're seeing a lot in, you know, especially recent years is farms selling for, you know, astronomical prices, and there's a lot of other supply and demand forces at play there. But realistically, farms with good infrastructure on them and good quality productive pastures are a very saleable asset at the end of the day. So in that example, we can see someone who's spending money on tax planning but is building a saleable asset at the end of it.
11: Yeah.
8: The other example is a very successful trades business who, again, sits down for tax planning with their accountant and is deliberating over whether they upgrade their fleet of trade vehicles, you know, especially when the vehicles they've got are only a couple of years old.
11: Yeah.
8: The critical question I'd be asking that client would be, well, by upgrading your vehicles, which are not really old,
11: there's nothing wrong with them. Yeah.
8: Nothing wrong with them. Is that going to lead to a dollar more of profit generation in the next year, or is it going to lead to an increase in the saleable value of your business?
11: Right.
8: So, you know, you can argue back and forth on that one, but I do think option one is probably the clearer winner there.
11: Yeah.
8: So again, the theory or the thing that maybe the challenge that I want to leave the listeners with is, you know, when it comes to spending money to save tax with end of financial year in mind, I think you've got to ask yourself, for every dollar that I spend trying to save tax, is it actually going towards building my wealth?
10: And there it is. Is every dollar I'm spending actually building something? That's the question. And it connects directly back to what Stephen said at McMillan's. Make sure there's a business case, not just a tax case. But before I bring it home with the pro tips from the episode, one more grab, this one from Jason Lowe, because I think it ties everything in perfectly.
12: Self-employed people just need to show that they're profitable. So showing that you're profitable will give the bank more comfort.
10: Yeah.
12: That you can afford to borrow more money.
10: Yeah.
12: if businesses are showing losses, it's very hard for a bank to justify how they can afford to take on more debt, like a purchase of a property.
10: Right.
12: So showing a profit and being able to pay yourself a wage within your business is important, because obviously there's living costs as well.
10: Yeah.
12: And just showing a profit is a starting point. I speak to lots of self-employed people, and they can tend to get fixated on not paying any tax, which is which is awesome. It's good not to pay tax, but if you're not paying any tax, you probably won't have any capacity to borrow. So if you want to buy a property or invest in something something for the business,
10: you've got to pay the tax.
12: Yeah, you've got to be paying tax and showing that you're earning money to be able to lend.
10: Right.
12: And brokers have access to lenders that specialise in self-employed people. So if you go to a bank and they aren't able to help you, talk to a mortgage broker, and we have access to lenders that aren't big banks that specialise in the self-employed, and they have alternative document solutions where I can talk to people and show them other options if the banks are saying no.
10: So that's it. Show a profit. Know your numbers, pay your tax. Three very different guests, three different disciplines, all coming back to the same things, which actually brings me to the pro tip. So the pro tip is, if there's one thread running through, I guess, all three conversations we've had this month, it's definitely this. The most financially secure business owners in Gippsland aren't the ones who scramble at tax time. They're the ones that are actually paying attention all year round. They're paying attention to their numbers, to their lending, and to whether the business they're pouring everything into is also building something for themselves personally. In marketing, we talk about, I guess, the difference between reactive and strategic. And a reactive business only does marketing when sales are slow, but a strategic business actually builds brand equity quietly, usually in the background, and consistently over time. So when they do need to show up, they've already got something to show. And I think your personal finances are exactly the same. The business owners who end up with real wealth aren't the ones who made one brilliant move at June 30. They're the ones who gave their financial team a really long runway and stay curious about their numbers and kept asking the questions Jaden puts to us. Is every dollar I'm spending actually building something? So I guess my tip this week is simple. Book the conversation that you've been putting off, whether it's with your accountant, your mortgage broker, or a financial planner. Not next financial year, not when things slow down. Do it this week, because the best time to start was probably a year ago, and the second best time is today. And that is the pro tip for this week.

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They've got offices in Sale, Traralgon and Foster. And just another disclaimer, nobody that we have talked to this month is a paid affiliate of the Business Huddle. 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
6: So what you're seeing right now is samples of our sorbent material. You will notice that it's almost a little bit bigger than, say, sand. Or if you have silica when you buy new clothes that absorbs water, it's sort of the size of that.
7: Yeah, they're like perfect little spheres, kind of, it looks like.
6: Exactly. They're powderish almost.
7: So that is what is collecting the CO2. That's the material that kind of binds to it?
6: Exactly. So this is the material that has all the magic in it of being able to capture CO2 and enable storage.
8: What you're hearing here is reporter Sam Baker at a lab in Switzerland that studies how to take carbon dioxide out of the atmosphere. So often on this show, we talk about how we're changing the climate by putting more and more CO2 into the atmosphere. Today, we're going to flip the script and take a look at efforts to pull CO2 out of the air, a technology that some see as essential to addressing climate change. I'm Neil King, and this is Living Planet. Here to tell us more about this technology that promises so much is DW reporter Sam Baker.
7: Hi, Neil.
8: So, Sam, what is carbon dioxide removal? Perhaps we start there.
7: Sure. So on a very fundamental level, it's just taking CO2 out of the air. Plants, of course, do this naturally when they absorb CO2 and use it to grow. But the type of carbon dioxide removal we're going to talk about today is a man-made technology where machines and chemical filters capture CO2 and remove it from the air to be buried deep underground. This is often referred to as direct air capture.
8: Okay, sounds very technical. But you wanted to cover this topic because you've been following companies working on this technology for a while now, right?
7: Yeah, I got interested in this technology years ago.
9: Welcome, actually, listeners, to the very first edition of Sustainability Matters, brought to you by the Latrobe Valley Sustainability Group. We'll be on air every second Saturday between 12 and 12:30, I think. And we look forward to putting out a show that you'll enjoy. My name is Gil Tipping, and I'll be hosting. And I have in the studio with me Dan Caffrey. Hi, Dan.
10: Hi, Gil. Hi, listeners.
9: Yes, and Phil Raymond is here too. Hi, Phil.
11: Hello, Gil. Good to be on the show.
9: Great. Great to have you here. Okay, so, Dan, we'll go to you first to talk about the Latrobe Valley Sustainability Group, how it started, how it came to be, and what was your role, and a little bit about that.
10: Yeah, I think the how it came to be is because a lot of us, a lot of people that I associated with actually were very concerned about climate change. This is the common thing that brought us together.
9: This was in 2009.
10: Yeah, well, 2009, 2008 actually, and then we talked about it for a long while and then got a group together and a committee about the end of 2008. Our first meeting was February the 4th, 2009, and we had 60 people turn up.
9: Wow. Wow, that's a good turn up. And you've been there all the way through, Dan?
10: Yes. Unfortunately, the 59 others weren't. We're still going today, new members coming along all the time and, sometimes dying.
9: Okay.
10: We've got a select quorum of people, and there's always someone to do the letter writing, do the organising and stuff like that we do.
9: I must say I've only been a member a short time myself, but I really enjoy the meetings. So what was it? What would you like to talk some more about your motivation, Dan?
10: Yeah, well, I think my motivations go back to about 1983 when I was backpacking around Europe, and I ended up in Iceland milking cows, and my boss actually took me out for one of these Sunday drives we did to a place on the coast where there's a bridge and a glacier was there going into the sea. Mm. But he said that he was there in 1938 when the bridge was opened, and they had to cut away the ice from the bridge to make the bridge. And here it was, the ice, the nearest ice is about 60 metres back into the hillside. So it didn't raise too much of an alarm with me then. But
9: it registered, though.
10: It's pretty,
9: pretty
10: amazing
9: dramatic
10: sight.
9: Change. Yeah.
10: And a few years later, I actually started a science degree, and someone mentioned global warming. And it just hit me like a thunderbolt. Mm. But
9: joined the dots.
10: All thought of this glacier in Iceland. And, we're waiting so many years for action to be taken after, people like Maggie Thatcher were saying this is the greatest challenge for humanity, 1991.
9: Yes.
10: And we got to 2007 with Kevin 07 election. All of a sudden we had Kyoto signed, but what else was happening? We're actually, going backwards in some respects, because what tipped us over the edge to form this group was that Keppel Prince had just laid off hundreds of workers over at Warrnambool, and they were making wind turbine towers. And at the same time, Vestas, who are making the nacelles for wind turbines, they had cleared off to New Zealand.
9: So this was no demand in Australia. Is that why they closed down?
10: Yeah, they couldn't. It wasn't profitable because there wasn't enough wind development happening. Yeah.
9: So, okay. Yeah. So, Phil, we come to you. How long have you been in the group for, and what is your story and your motivation?
11: Well, thanks, Gil. Yes, I joined the group in, I think it was 2014, and I think my initial interest was because of having a strong concern about the way in which our society and many modern Western societies just waste so many of our important resources such as water, energy, food. I think in the case of water, for instance, just think about how much irrigation water is lost through our system of open channels, which at least now are gradually being replaced by closed systems. Similarly, enormous wastage of food with supermarkets' quest for the perfect tomato and the perfect unblemished apple and so forth. So I just had a conviction that we should be living better by firstly using renewable rather than depleting resources, and secondly by cutting back the level of use of many of them, which would certainly improve availability for future generations.
9: All of it aimed at improving sustainability of what humans are doing.
11: Indeed.
9: Mm. Okay, so Dan, back to you. What are some of the things that the Latrobe Sustainability Group's been involved in?
10: Well, I think, you know, originally there were three subgroups, and there was one that involved just doing things locally, liaising with the council and other businesses to become more sustainable. And they actually got the yellow bins, recycle bins, in the plaza at Traralgon back in about 2010. There was another group that was more practically minded, and they, you know, probably more hands-on with, you know, worm farms, recycling stuff and at home and that type of thing. And, you know, they... If you could imagine Landcare, I think a lot of Landcare people came into that as well. But the other group was the advocacy group, and that's basically what we do today. Our first big challenge was when they wanted to build the HRL

0: locals who weren't involved in any organisation, they're pretty much against this. And so we appeared before a panel put our views across, and actually we had people like the EPA sort of agreeing with us.
1: Okay.
0: That type of thing. After that, there was the Lock the Gate movement. So over about 3 year period, we a lot of us were furiously involved with that, with not only going around and visiting farmers, but also door knocking and signing, getting people to sign petitions and stuff on the local streets of the of Traralgon and Morwell. And then we've been organising some demonstrations in front of parliamentarians' offices and making submissions, and a lot of submissions some years, and we've actually appeared recently in front of two parliamentary public inquiries, the Senate inquiry into nuclear power, and also into the integrity of media reporting on climate change and renewable energy.
1: As I've noticed your letters in the paper, Dan, the first thing I look for when I get the Express these days.
0: Well, I'm not the only one that writes letters, but I try and get in very regularly if I can.
1: Mm. It's a bit of a contested space.
0: Oh, yes.
1: So perhaps I should... I'm the only one that's sort of non-tertiary educated here. But I'm just as convinced as Dan and Phil of the importance of action. What inspired me was a story I read or heard or watched somewhere about Native Indians in America who were in the practice of planting trees in strategic places in the hope that seven generations ahead of them, their descendants would have a nice place to be in the shade, or perhaps the stock could be in the shade. At the heart of that is the idea of looking after future generations, and that appeals to me greatly. And so that's...
0: Well, that's a good story of intergenerational equity and sustainability, the real definition of sustainability.
1: You've got to have it. You've got to be committed to it, though, thinking like that, not of just what's happening next year, but what's going to happen 100 years from now and what can we do?
0: Well, I think a lot of native societies actually did think that way, and, the Australian Aborigines as well, how they managed the land. And it was always there that they had actually, things that the basic principles they worked on was that you didn't steal from present generation, didn't steal from future generations. You don't exhaust, not that they had the ability to do that, non-renewable resources. And we don't change the ecosystem in ways which devalue the planet and make life and more difficult for those generations to follow far into the future. It's about intergenerational equity, truly.
1: Now, Dan, I've heard you tell me a little story about the history of people, which demonstrates what we're trying to say. Perhaps you can tell us that.
0: Just to demonstrate the time, eras and so forth, that, since humanity became civilised, that, going back to biblical times, we know that stories from the Bible about, 4,000 or 5,000 years ago, maybe at the most. And so just imagine if God had promised the chosen people that, lead them to a land of coal, oil and gas instead of to a land of milk and honey. And this is ignoring the ever more evident impacts of climate change, and that would have led to a collapse, environmental collapse. But anyway, if that was the case, for the last 3,000 or so years, humans would have had to rely entirely on the natural elements of wind, sun,

0: tide, hydro, geothermal, all of these energy sources to provide for our needs. And, when you consider that all of these things are gone after about 600 years, I mean, the Department of Energy in America has said we've got about maybe 50 to 75 years of gas left. Oil will be very hard to find and expensive by 2050, and maybe about 400 or 500 years of coal. So you can see that story was there to demonstrate that these are very transient, these things. They will be exhausted and future generations won't be able to use them. We still have plenty of milk and honey, don't we?
1: Yes, we do. So we need to do what nature does and live in a way which is sustainable. I don't think I've expressed that very well. But there's a cycle of recycling which we need to employ.
0: Well, we can look to nature for that. And, the environment has evolved over the last, billion years since life has been on the planet. It's always evolving, but, it takes thousands, hundreds of thousands of years to change often. So, if we look at nature, it's given us the example. It's given us the template to work off because we have producers which convert the sunlight from the sun into energy, and it does that by photosynthesis. It makes plant material, and then you have a whole heap of herbivore animals which each eat plants, and then carnivore animals which eat them. And, of course, omnivores, like humans, we can eat plants and animals. So, you got your, three levels or four levels there. But the vital one never gets talked about, and they're the recyclers. Okay, so it's these get their energy from decomposing and eating dead things, eating feces and processing them into the basic elements so that new plant life can develop and the whole cycle starts over again.
1: Okay. So perhaps we could come to you, Phil. How would you express how you would like to see us live as humans on the planet?
2: Well, I think it's useful to try to relate what Dan has just described about the cycle of nature, to relate that to the way that our human society functions, or perhaps should function in the future. So we could think of the producers as being people like farmers and fisher folk and perhaps miners. Then manufacturers are perhaps like the herbivores and the service industries. And I guess there are limits to this analogy in that just about all humans probably are a combination of producers and consumers. But nevertheless, the really important point is the way our present society operates, the recyclers are really only a very small segment of the economy. And so the important thing really is that from now on we need to grow that sector of the economy to match the output and activity of the producers and consumers so that we get to a circular economy just as the cycle of nature ensures that there's been a dynamic equilibrium going on for many millions of years.
1: So we've got a handle on it, in that we know about green and yellow bins and red bins. We've started the process, but it hasn't really dawned on us as a society, I don't think, that it's essential for our continued success as a species, I guess, and for the planet.
2: Oh, certainly there's really a very long way to go.
1: Okay, so...
0: Yeah, I think we can, you know, make greater efforts to recycle all metals, for one.
1: Okay.
0: You know, the gold and silver are often extracted from mobile phones and things like that, and increasingly solar panels as well.
1: Well, you've actually told me, Dan, that in our region we do have a solar... A treatment works for recycling solar panels. Do you want to tell us about that?
0: Well, that is very local. That's just out at Kilmainey, about 30k from here. So they recycle old solar panels that have been damaged on the big solar farms, and you know, people that have just upgraded or something like that. But they get all the aluminium out for a start, the frames. All the glass is recycled. But it basically is crushed up very fine sand. So you've got very fine sand and different size grains of sand. So that has a useful input into society as well. You can sell that. And they have all the silicon, and that's there to make silicon chips and solar panels once more. And, of course, there's silver and sometimes gold, and there's some rare earths also that they can recover from these panels as well.
1: Okay, so I wouldn't mind going out to visit that facility one day, Dan. We might get round to that.
0: Yeah, I think we can organise something.
1: Okay. So what we need to try and do is copy what nature's been doing for millennia.
0: Yeah, well, we don't have to copy exactly. I mean, you take the case of aluminium, where 90% of the energy required for aluminium getting into blocks is actually putting enough energy in, electrical energy, to displace the oxygen away from the aluminium atoms. So when we recycle aluminium, we don't have to turn it back into bauxite. We've already got the pure aluminium. It's just a matter of putting it back into ingots. And you know, that's one of these synergistic ways in which you can have recycling, and it's actually ends up being a cheaper product because, you know, you've done most of the recycling already initially.
1: So we really need to, as a society, think about a plan for every single thing that's manufactured to find a secondary use or somehow return to the soil.
0: Well, you look at nature, I mean, there's niches for so many, you know, hundreds of thousands of different species. They've all got some role in nature. You know, just recycling, you've got detritivores and, you know, scavengers like crows and, you know, things like that. And the next level is, you know, these sort of macroscopic things that beetles and maggots and... that actually recycle further, break down the plant material further and old dead things and worms in the soil and you know, all the other soil bacteria. So all of these are specialised, have a specialised role in recycling. And human society, we don't have to go to the extent that nature does, but, you know...
1: But we have that as a primary function of our... the way we operate, that we have to have a plan that everything we make or do doesn't have a bad effect on ongoing.
0: Yeah, well, that's, you know, cradle to the grave type thinking when in manufacturing. So there has to be a plan to actually reuse, recycle, or you know, the product that you make, and it's not actually just ends up in a tip somewhere. Mm.
1: So, Phil, have you got any more reflections you'd like to bring to us?
2: Well, I guess I'll just pick up the point that we need to focus on fossil fuels and their usage, because they're certainly the main source of global warming, and hence the real need to continue phasing them out as soon as possible. That's of course the reason why we have to build renewable energy infrastructure as quickly as we can. I suppose I'm particularly keen to see the development in our region off the South Gippsland coast of offshore wind farms, which will help to balance up the supply of electrical energy across the whole 24 hours of the day. We do desperately need to balance the very good progress with electricity generation from solar PV, which of course functions optimally across the 6 or 7 hours between about 9 a.m. and 4 p.m. But we can't hope to generate the amounts of electricity required, particularly with the advent of things like data centres, without providing more energy for complementing the use of big batteries, for instance,
1: by batteries
2: increasing production of wind energy. It's an interesting issue, because there's a deal of opposition to locating onshore wind farms, for example, too close to residential areas. So it does seem logical that offshore wind farms would overcome that problem. I guess one aspect of that is that it's certainly more expensive to construct an offshore wind turbine. The great advantage we have in this region is that Bass Strait probably has the most consistent wind patterns in the whole of the country for wind generation. And so the group is really very keen to see more rapid progress on that front.
1: And offshore wind has been long established in Europe.
2: Indeed.
1: Very successfully so. We've got good models to follow there.
0: Well, I think Bass Strait's the best wind resource in the world. There's a capacity factor of offshore is about, you know, it's better than power stations, a lot of the coal-fired power stations, around 70%. So that's over a year. And, you know, this is why the companies that are involved are so keen to proceed with it.
1: Well, I think I'm not very good on facts, a science person, but the wind farm that's proposed in Bass Strait will provide about 20% of the energy needed for Melbourne. Is that, have I got that right?
0: Well, the first one will, yeah.
1: Yeah.
0: Two gigawatt wind farm, and that's Star of the South.
1: Okay, so renewable energy is really doing quite well. And one thing that we had resolved to do was to get a reading from how much renewable energy is going into the grid when we're on air.
0: Yeah, we are not pretending to be live. It's actually 5 or about 5:30, but we still do 28% renewable after all the sun's gone down, and just popped up to 29%. And so I think during the day it would have been well over 60, and that's about for most days. And it, in summertime, it gets up to well over 75% for at least 3 or 4 hours most days.
1: So the batteries that are going gangbusters at the moment, aren't they? They seem to be meeting that need of during the day having stored energy.
0: Absolutely, yeah. And I suppose we're getting towards the end.
1: Towards the end,
0: so it's good to finish on a high note, and that's renewable energy each year is increasing and is bringing our prices down. I think we can look forward to, with more wind, solar, big batteries, pumped hydro coming online, then we'll all be paying less for our electricity, helping our industries, helping our farmers. And we can talk about a lot more of that in the future episodes.
1: Yes, it's a huge subject. So I think we're going to put on a track, Dan?
0: Yes. We've got the Bushwhackers performing one of their songs when they were campaigning, I think. Well, they took certainly an empathy to the Lock the Gators.
1: Okay.
0: So we'll bid everyone adieu.
1: Okay. Well, thanks, Phil and Dan. It's Gil signing off. We'll see you in a fortnight.
0: Cheerio.
2: Thanks a lot, Gil.
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Yes, well, welcome to Blues on the Boil on Gippsland FM. Good to be with you. Good to be sharing a little bit of blues. And thanks very much to the Latrobe Valley Sustainable Group for the work that they do. And they'll be back in two weeks, letting us know how to live, or some suggestions how to live a sustainable lifestyle. And we just started off with Cara Granger, Voodoo Woman. And I should also welcome those of you who are listening online, gippslandfm.org.au. So we got an hour of blues, and I'm going to get right into it with some of this. Bill Perry, Leaving Home.

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0: Yes, Joanne Shaw Taylor. Can't you see what you're doing to me? Just with regards to Jimmy's Jukebox, if you enjoy this program and some of the Rocky Blues, you'll enjoy Jimmy's Jukebox. And have a listen to that one. It's on Thursday night, 7:30 till 9 o'clock. Something's coming up right in any second.
1: Come, vinyl lovers.
0: Oh, yeah, there it is.
1: You streamers, let's get moving.

Clapping, kinetic hand clapping. 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Keep dancing. Keep moving, my friend. 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

Eddie and the Exciters, Straighten Up Baby. Also in there was Daryl Roberts and Hey Gringo. That song was simply called Maybe, and Andrea Robertson started that set off with a song called Get You Moving. Now, a few of the songs that I'm playing this afternoon are actually performing at the Echuca Moama Winter Blues Festival, which will be starting in July 23rd. So, for example, Greg Noonan and the General Jacksons, which I'll be playing next. Jesse Redwing will be playing there. And I think Jungle Jim Smith will also be at the Echuca Moama Winter Blues Festival, and I'll be playing those before 2 o'clock. Hopefully I can get them all in. So this is Greg Noonan and the General Jacksons.

Phillip Island area over there in the Bass Shire. Charlie Bedford will be playing at the Western Port Hotel in San Remo starting at 5 o'clock. Good old Charlie Bedford. He was a great entertainer. He actually came along to the Gippsland Rhythm Blues Club monthly blues jams a few times. He started off, I think he was around about 15 or 16 years old and playing guitar and doing very well at that time, and just developed his skills and as an entertainer and a musician, and he's still going strong. So if you ever get a chance to see Charlie Bedford, go along and have a look at him. So as I said, 5 o'clock tomorrow afternoon at the Western Port Hotel. Now, speaking of the blues jam, that will be on next week. It's always the last Sunday of the month, and this month it will be on the 28th. At the Newborough RSL, starting at 2 in the afternoon, you can bring along whatever you like, as in instruments, I mean, your guitar, your bass. The drums are already set up, ready to go. Harmonica, keyboards, some people bring in their keyboards and they get up and play some blues and have a good time, you know. There's all different levels. You can, doesn't matter how skillful you are or how unskillful you are, you can get up and enjoy playing to an audience and enjoy playing with a band. But other than that, if you don't want to do that, you can just listen to an afternoon of free live music. So that's on the 28th at the Newborough RSL, starting at 2 in the afternoon. Julian James, Catfish.

Walter Trout, song simply called Red Sun. Also in there, Jesse Redwing and Round It Goes, and Greg Noonan started that off. Greg Noonan and the General Jackson's Silent Running. Now, if you want something to do tomorrow afternoon around about 5 o'clock and you just happen to be in the

0: Yes, Jungle Jim Smith, 33,000 volts. Now, if you want some more blues and rock during the week, you can tune in to Yvonne at 6 o'clock on a Friday night, 6 o'clock till 8 o'clock, rock and blues with Yvonne. So you'll get your hit of blues and rock again. This is Karen Lee Andrews. I've played her a couple of times on this station. On this program, nobody's fool.
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Thanks for listening to Blues on the Boil this afternoon and sharing a little bit of blues on this Saturday afternoon. I'll be back next week, of course, with some more blues, but stick around because we've got the live football broadcast coming up and taking you through the afternoon. I'm going to give you a quick listen to this particular band, Sugar Game. The song's called Spellbound. Have a great weekend and a great week. I'll see you next time. Bye.

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1: After last week's nail-biting one-point victory by the Foster Tigers over the unlucky Yanar Magpies, we're expecting another cracker game for your listening pleasure today. Welcome to Gippsland FM's Saturday Afternoon Sports Fest, featuring our Match of the Round play-by-play coverage from the Mid-Gippsland Football Netball League. 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It's Saturday, June 20th, and our fabulous broadcast team is all ready to bring you a very special match of the round with the Hill End Football Club celebrating 100 years since formation. In our Mid-Gippy League, this is round 10 clash between the number 5 Hill End Rovers hosting their traditional frenemies, the neighbouring Newborough Football Club. Although the Bulldogs are in 8th position on the ladder, there is only 4 points between them, and depending on other results, a win could see Newborough jump a couple of spots towards the top 6. G'day, I'm Greg King, your studio host for this Gippsland FM 104.7 live footy call, brought to you by our great team of passionate community radio volunteers. We're continuing our ongoing, exclusive and extensive 23-week season-long coverage of the Mid-Gippsland Football Netball League's 2026 season. A game should commence in about 15 to 20 minutes, depending on the celebrations that are happening out at the ground. So what's the story between our two feature clubs today? As mentioned, today is a very special celebration for the Hill End Football Netball Club. Founded in 1926, the club has spent a century representing the Hill End and Willow Grove communities. Competing in the Mid-Gippsland Football Netball League, their rich history includes being a foundation and long-standing member of the region, celebrated for their green and yellow, or green and gold, colours and their Rovers moniker. The Hill End Football Club Past Players Association are holding a massive celebration for their centennial year. Tonight they are marking 100 years of football, 50 years of netball, and 20 years since becoming the Hill End Football Netball Club, with a celebration dinner that includes AFL Footballing Hall of Famer and Hawthorn champion Dermot Brereton as the special guest. Tickets are still available and can be purchased tonight or over the bar at today's match if you're on your way out there. The township of Newborough is located a few kilometres east of Moe on the western edge of the Latrobe Valley. Newborough Football Netball Club was established in 1957 and won its first senior premiership in 1959. The club has played in the Mid-Gippy League since its formation and has won 10 senior flags. From 1988 to 1990, it was 3 in a row, while in the 5-year span between 1999 and the year 2003, the Bullies won 4 out of 5. Since those glory days, Newborough last won the flag a decade ago in 2016. The club is proud to be invited to be the opponent for today's milestone match at Hill End and will be endeavouring to spoil the centennial celebrations. Absolutely no doubt about it. Right, so what have we got on? The Jeep is having a rest this weekend, so it'll be up to Laurie, Dwayne and Sam to handle the call for today's very important matchup at the Willow Grove Recreation Reserve. We also welcome back to the very important role of tech guru, the one and only Peter Pedro Gray. After the first 9 rounds of the season being the responsibility of Jordan Mercer, it's great that he can have a rest now, and that's Jordan, of course, and hand over the reins to Pedro. Enjoy your break today, Geordie. Don't get used to it. And the other games in this full round are all the all-conquering Foster versus MDU, Merbau North versus Yanar, Stony Creek are at home to Ballara, Tarwin hosts Thorpedale down there at the Tarwin Lower Rec Reserve, and Toora hosts the mighty Travelling Fish Creek. This week, Morwell East has the bye. At halftime, I'll bring you the progressive scores of all these matches, and after the final siren and the broadcast team have wrapped up and packed up, it'll be final scores from the 24 games played around our region. There's three games being played tomorrow in the Gippsland League. I'll even have a recap of the AFL matches already played in round 15, as well as the scores from the Adelaide-Melbourne game in progress now, and the 4:15 match between the GWS Giants and the mighty Carlton Bluebaggers, and that's being held up there in the Western Sydney Stadium. Towards the end of the program, I'll go around the leagues again, including the netball corner, as I collate the available final scores. Now, the forecasted weather at Hill End is for a very high chance of rain, and according to Pedro, it's already bucketing down. It's spread throughout the day with between 5 and 10 mils. The maximum temperature is predicted to be 13 degrees at the mid-game point, with variable winds between 10 and 15 kilometres an hour. If you're out at the ground and listening to this broadcast, flash your lights and blow your horns to let the boys in the box know you're alive. So that sets the scene for yet another ripper day of local footy. After these supporting messages, it's up to Hill End with the next voice you'll hear being that of Laurie Williams.
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8: And a very good afternoon it is to from the Hill End Rec Reserve here this afternoon. You're on Gippsland FM 104.7. I'm Laurie Williams, and with me this afternoon for the important game between Hill End and Newborough, Dwayne Rec. Good afternoon, Dwayne.
9: Good afternoon, Laurie and listeners. Trendsetters, thrill seekers and mudlarks. I'll take that off Shane. Sam, I should say.
8: And Sam, good afternoon, Sam.
10: Yes, and good afternoon, listeners. And to take a bit of wording from that last scene in the Blues Brothers. And welcome to you, me, them and us. And it's going to be a cracker of a game. The weather's dry, fellas, but I think the track has gone from fast to maybe slow. And the skill level in the twos wasn't that very good with their ball disposal, but I think the seniors will up that a couple of notches.
8: Yeah, interesting game this afternoon between these two teams. Newborough and Hillend have played 126 times. Newborough 89, Hillend 36, with one drawn game. Newborough's highest score was 31-10, set back in 2016. Hillend 18-21, 129 back in 1957. So Hillend over the years have never scored any higher than 129 points against Newborough.
9: And it won't be happening today, Lyle. I'll give you the tip.
8: I doubt it very much. Low score, Newborough 2-2-14, Hillend at 1-4-10 back in 1960. The most goals for Newborough were 10 by Steve Sanders in 1989. Jackson Todd in 2004 for Hillend is Abeck in 1995 with 9. The highest win margin for Newborough been 117 points. That was back in 1988, and Hillend's highest winning margin was 76 points back in 1957. So far Newborough have a winning sequence of four, so that's one. But we all recognise the medal winners and the trophy winners, but the real heroes are the everyday players who turn up week in, week out and bust their gut for little reward. These are the backbone of any club, the unheralded players down through time who make up the club, the helpers in any situations, from the ladies' auxiliary to the trainers, and of course the addition of netball, which has changed the face of all the footy clubs in Gippsland. But today we recognise the achievements of Hillend and Willow Grove, who were formed back in 1926 along with the earlier years, and it was only that they were formed in the Meadows Association. The matches were played on the cricket oval up at Willow Grove, owned by George Williams. No relation, of course, he had more money. Remarkably, five generations later, the Williams family remains part of the Hillend Club, with Matthew Balfour playing in the thirds and James Balfour serving as runner for the development side here at Hillend. But success has come early with Hillend, claiming their first premiership in 1928, defeating Thorpdale by a single goal. In 1932, Willow Grove joined the Yallourn Mall Football Association and competed as Moe's seconds. 3 years later, the Mid-Gippsland Footy League was formed. Following the interruption of World War II, the club did not field a side for 11 years. But in 1946, the club was reformed and renamed the Hillend and Grove Rovers Football Club. The following year saw the introduction of the Guernsey that is still worn today. And I still don't know what they're called. Were they called the Parrots?
9: The Hillman.
8: The Hillman. That'll
9: do. The Hillman. Back in my day it was.
8: Yeah, it was always called the Hillman. They're out there on the ground at the moment. 100 years of football, 50 years of netball, and 20 years as a combined football netball club. So congratulations to Hillend, and we got the Hillend side lining up for the seniors to come out. No idea where the Newborough side is, they'll be out shortly. But in 1976, Hillend fielded the first netball team in the newly formed Mid-Gippie Netball Association, and netball has grown by side by side, strengthening the club's place within the community. But then in 1978, through the efforts of countless volunteers and community members, the social rooms were built, the very rooms in which we gather today. Their dedication creating a lasting home for a generation of players, supporters and family. So that's just a little bit of background from the Hillend side as they run out on the ground, as the Newborough players done. But Dwayne, in your days playing footy in the Mid-Gippie League, some of the players that you remember from Hillend?
9: Ian Gray came over from Traff, or went to Traff. He played Grey Balls, they called him. He was a great player for Hillend. I remember Sonny Ayton, Goose Rickard. I know Remo Goose very well. I was run past him one day here, and I got a smack in the ribs when they were 40 goals up. So thank you very much for that.
8: And they still hurt.
9: Yeah, they do. I think he broke a couple at the time, but that was him. Yeah, but I've had a lot of play. Chopper Hanley went to play at Hawthorn. He played here too. So they've had a lot of good juniors come through the ranks, you know, that sort of went on to put a bigger and better thing, especially with Moe. I mean, Jacob Wood there today is playing for Moe. He's playing his 250th game, and he's an ex-Hillin kid. So, yeah, they've had a few over the past. You probably know a few more too, Laurie.
8: Yeah, like Ray Kinnean, Les Kinnean, the two brothers are very wily footballers. Glenn Byrne, of course, Prickle Byrne.
9: Yep.
8: He's still around. He's a life member of the Mid-Gippy League. He attended Newborough's reunion last Saturday night, so he did very well. Jeff Bye, of course, the late Jeff Bye. He was a very good forward and kicked a lot of goals. And, of course, we can't forget Reggie Bacon. Now, Reg was a bit of a grump to a lot of people, but I got on really well with Reg. I went one day I went out to his house and said, Laurie, would you like a box of old Maui Advocates? He collected them because he got write-ups in cricket and football. He said, oh, yes, yeah, I'll come out and collect your thing. Get down there, and there's eight beer boxes full of Maui Advocate newspapers.
9: So I think he liked the beer too.
8: He hated the beer. Yeah, by all, he had a lot of brownies around his house, I think. And that was. But he was a nice bloke, Ray. Sorry, Reg. Yeah, he played a lot of football in Mid-Gibby. He won the best and fairest twice in the league. That was way back when. And also other players that won the best and fairest in the league for Hillend were Cole O'Brien in 1961, John Wilde in 64. Both these players were before my time. But I remember Gary Masters, the little rover, who played out there, and he came and played with Merivale as well.
9: Did he?
8: He had a year at Merivale. Jack Hudson, recent one in 2019. Jack won a junior best and fairest, and he went up and won the seniors. And, of course, Amber Uliano, who won it in 2021, and that was the year of COVID. So he became a COVID winner, even though they didn't play all year. So, but some of the other players too, of course. Rex Daly was the captain coach of a premiership side for Hillend. Justin Ray was also a coach. Justin Ivanick, he was there. And there's also, if you go into the club rooms here at Hillend on the notice board, you see a lot of names on there with best and fairest, goal kickers and that. These are the ones they remember. But the players are played every week in and out. They're the players they don't remember. But they were here every week. They were supporting the club, supporting the best and fairest players, supporting the goal kickers. And they're the ones that really should be remembered, not just the medal winners, although it's hard to put a couple of thousand names on the board.
10: Quick question, Laurie.
8: Yes.
10: Hillend have got a couple of handy recruits. We got that notice from the coach, number 10, Cade Perkins, and 50, Harley McCoons. Ben Van Dyke is a new one for Newborough. But I heard the Hillend's speech while I was finding out some of these name changes, and I think he's today's 100th year, and it's the enormity of it, I think, will not overwhelm them, and I think they're going to come out, and I think it'll be a close game, but I'm picking Hillend.
8: Yeah, interesting one, that as you say, it's a 100-year reunion. Unfortunately, we've got no one 10 tonight that was around at that time, so that's pretty sad news. I'm not sure.
9: You weren't there.
8: I wasn't there. Mm-hmm. But I'm not certain who the oldest Hillend surviving player is at the moment. I'll have to ask David Belford up there. Is it David? David is the oldest living player here with Hillend, the former Mid-Gippy president as well. But anyway, we'll be getting away shortly in the centre for... Hillend's
10: going Morwell End, Newborough's going Melbourne.
8: Okay, so east and west. So waiting for the umpire in the middle. Kumski is there for Hillend in the centre. And also we've got the Wade Anderson. We've got Nathan Curtis in the middle. So the ball waiting for the the throw up in the centre. We've got going quickly McKelly Brosnan. He gets a knockdown for a new borough. Ball goes to ground. It's going to be very slippery. They fall all over. Umpire's in there. Darcy Paul's in there for Hillen. The umpire pushes him out. Says my ball up. Half forward line. Throw up again. Good a knockout by Brosnan. He gets the ball to the air. And with a chance now for Ambu. He gets trapped with the ball. And the umpire says my ball. And it's the ball up between the forward and the centre here of the Hillen ground. All right, Brosnan gets up the ball again. He gets the tap down again, but under Ambu, he gets a kick to centre wing. A push out there goes to a chance for Will Robertson. He gets the ball. The umpire says, come in, my ball, and he'll ball it up. So on the centre wing here, right in front of the broadcast position, big fly there by Konski. He couldn't get the ball, though. Now it's a... getting the ball out of Brosnan. He kicks the ball off the ground up to their forward line. Players are running in there. We've got Brody Young for Newborough. He gets a tackle with the ball and the umpire will ball it up right on the 50-metre mark. So, they're not even here today.
9: Gee,
8: no,
9: whiz.
8: We've got...
9: we've done a few games.
8: We have. We get them all mixed up now. And by the end of the day, they're all going to be muddy. We won't be able to tell who's who as the battle goes down there with Nathan Wheeldon in the thick of things. And we'll get the ball up on the centre wing. Throw up again. Good tap down by Brody Young. Ball kicks now by Hillen. Up to half forward. Push out there. Good grab there by Cade. Perkins now, left footer, into the centre, looking for the full forward. Can't find him. That full forward was Zola Clunes. He can't get the ball. Eventually picks up, gets a hand pass. Big muscle stretcher there by the Hillen players. Down in the bog hole down there, the umpire will come in, ball it up between the centre of the ground and the half-forward line in the attacking zone for the Hillen side. Okay, ball up, Laclune gets the tap down. Now it's Hillen diving all over the ball. Umpire will come in, head down towards the pack. Ambu, he drops the ball. Umpire says, ball up. So, we're going to get a lot of stoppages this afternoon because the conditions out there are very slippery as Hillen tried to get the ball out. Ambu gets it, gets tackled, ball up again once in the middle. So already some of the players have got mud all over their numbers as Hillen again get the ball out, but they can't clear it properly. Newborough try and get the advantage of the ball. No one can get the ball. Free kick to Newborough. Newborough have the kick half-back line.
9: Charles
8: now with the ball. He goes sideways, finds his teammate down there. They're ready to run now. Now the dogs are barking. They're going on the far side of the wing. Was he going to take a bounce? No. Tapped the ball on the ground. Eventually kicks it up into the forward pocket. Flies one there. A big tap there by Hermanus. He couldn't get the ball down for Hillen, but chance for Newborough into the forward pocket. Good mark in defence for the...
9: Brendan Clark for Hillen.
8: Clark now for Hillen. He goes inboard, but overrun the ball. Picked up there by Curtis. He gets tackled, hand pass out. But the Hillman, a good position in the back pocket. Umpire says you were dumped after you kicked the ball. So a free kick on the centre wing here for the Hillen side. And that'll be taken.
9: If he's going to pay them, they're going to be all day. There's going to be a lot of free kicks because that was just a nice tackle.
8: So Hillen now get the ball on centre wing and finds his teammate there as well.
9: Calway.
8: Now they're moving the ball. Seth Calway up to half forward. Who can get the ball? No one can get it. Ball comes round towards the boundary line and we'll get a throw in. So it's interesting at the moment. No one's scored yet. We've been going 4 or 5 minutes and it's just a battle of who's going to get the ball first. Push in now. Ball goes there with Calway getting the knockdown for Hillen as the ball gets tackled over line. Now one another tackle on the Hillen player and the ball goes out of play once again in the forward pocket for the Hillen side. So Hillen doing a little bit of attacking but not good. Big knockout there by Tom Johnston. He gets the ball to the ground. Hillen, can they get a kick off the ground? They can't. It comes to Newborough to pick up the ball. Good play there. Good tackle laid on that player by... that was Luke Webber who got the tackle.
9: Luke Webber got tackled. No, free kick to Hillen. Good tackle.
8: So Hillen get the kick now on between half forward and full forward.
9: Looks like Hermanus.
8: It looks like that big one, yep.
9: Hermanus.
8: Ashton Hermanus.
9: Goes short.
8: And did he miss the target? He did.
9: There's
8: a diving slips catch. Missed everyone completely. Dive on there by a Newborough player all over the ball. A flick over the top. Goes to no one. Players can't control the ball as the player umpire comes in and he'll ball it up near the centre of the ground. So ball up here with the big players on there. Johnson's there for Rahillian. He gets the tap down, looking for a Darcy Paul. Couldn't find him. Ball goes to ground now. The Hillman have control up to the forward line. Nearly a good mark taken, but a free kick given away. And that man taken there is Clunes.
10: Laurie, I've got some key matchups. Ashton Hermanis from Hillian has been looked after by Nathan Curtis. Harley Lacunes has been looked after by Luke Webber from Newborough and Cade Perkins. Wade Anderson's on him. And in the midfield, Newborough's Patrick Charles has been attended to by number three, Paul Darcy.
9: Lacunes has kicked it.
10: And Lacunes has kicked the first goal of the afternoon. No, it was a point.
9: Point.
8: No. I'm going to take your eyes off you.
9: Okay. Number four for Hill End.
8: Number four, yes. Well,
9: we haven't got him.
8: We haven't got number four for Hill End. Any ideas, girl? Number four?
11: Bailey Sword.
8: Oh, Bailey Sword.
10: So he's not six.
8: No, he's number four. Okay. Sword, he cut through there, so he's number four. We cut two numbers off him.
9: First one for today.
8: Yeah. So as a head dive there by a Hill End player, diving all over it, we'll get a ball up once again. Forward pocket between the centre wing and the goal. So it's a bit of a mud pile down there. The umpires come in and they'll ball up. Some of the players, Kumsky's in there for the Newborough side. They get the tackle. Ball goes to ground. Newborough now can get it out. Who's coming to mark? A good safe mark for Hill End. Taking the mark. Big one is Brendan Clark. Clark now up to the half forward line. Oh, two Newborough players underneath. Could have been paid to mark, but he from behind. Kick off the ground required. Soccer style as the ball comes in. I think we're going to get a game of rugby and soccer this afternoon instead of football. Good pick up, but the ball's thrown there. No one really wants to pick it up. But a quick kick off the boot. Goes into the goal square for Hill End. Pushed his opponent out from Newborough. And there's a bit of a fight down there in the goal square. And the umpire will come in and ball it up once again. So one behind, 1 point to Hill End. Newbury yet to score halfway through the quarter, all holding the man there. And a free kick to be taken by Newborough. They decide to carry on the ball. Coming in quickly there is Pierce. He can't get the ball. He gets thrown over. And the umpire will ball it up once again half forward for the attacking zone for Hill End. Throw up there, just getting settled. Johnston's in there for Hill End. He can't get the tap. Ball goes to ground. Kick out of bounce on the full. And a free kick will be taken by Newborough in the back pocket. So no one gaining any real advantage here this afternoon. Both teams are really struggling in the mud. So we get the kick out from the back pocket for Newborough. Goes in short, nice long kick though, up the centre half back, great mark there. As Newborough now, through Charles, runs near the centre of the ground, left foot, looking for his teammate down there in Robertson. Robertson twists and turns, but can't get the ball. Hill End defending stoutly, get a couple of hand passes across, intercepted by Newborough. As the ball comes in, they jump all over the ball, no one can get it out. But they need to push out quickly. They want to score, but Hill End eventually get the ball out onto centre wing, far side of the ground. Coming through is Kumsky again. He gets the kick off the ground, but it goes only to a Newborough player whose high kick back up into the forward line. Plenty of hands in the air, but no one can take the mark as the ball goes to ground. With kick off the ground required. Eventually, in Newborough can do so. They're going forward, or trying to anyway. A quick pick up there for the Newborough side.
9: Jibber Ainsworth. Great spoil.
8: And the match, it was spoiled. Newborough in the pocket. Turn around, have a shot for goal. No goes inboard. Looking for a teammate, but it's only Hill End player. Diving on the ball. Abiasa's play on. Jibber picks it up, gets tackled. Ball goes to ground. Free kick. No play on, said the umpire. In the forward pocket for Newborough. Have a chance to kick towards goal. Umpire says, I'll pay a free kick to the Hill End side in the back pocket.
9: Well, who's number one for Hill End?
8: Hill End, number one. We don't have one.
9: Thank you.
10: Hill End, number one. Is we don't have.
8: He's unknown.
10: According to this, it's Ashton Hermanus, but he's wearing number...
8: He's number somewhere else.
9: 58.
8: Yep. 58, yeah. Anyway, whoever the players will find out at quarter time. Ball is on centre wing, far side. The score is still one behind to Hilland. Nothing to Newborough. We've been going around about 18 minutes here. First quarter in the game here. The weather at the moment is dry and the mist has sort of gone a bit. It's clear conditions, but very muddy out there as Newborough try to get the ball out of the centre of the ground on centre wing far side. Pushing and shoving there, umpire will come in and ball it up. Seth Calway will be in the ruck for Hilland. He gets the tap down, but good opposing there by Brosnan. He couldn't get the ball either. Goes to ground, no one can get the ball clearance out there. A trip there or a good dive as a... But Newborough now can get the ball out quickly through Curtis. Curtis now centre wing. Good mark in the pocket there. Quickly taken by Robertson. Now Robertson, he gets the ball in short. Terrible pass. Allows Hilland to pick up the ball on the back line. Bit of pushing and shoving. Free kick. Umpire says goes to Hilland. Hilland, or the Josh Pearce said, oh, I have the free kick. But he didn't get it. And the... free kick will go to
9: 50 metres.
8: Bit of gobbin, so that's what happens.
9: I think that might have been against Josh Pearce. In the last game we called, he gave away 250s for gobbin off.
8: So that's it. So
9: he's a serial offender.
10: Who gave away that 50 metre?
8: Pearce.
9: I'd take him off.
8: Well, yeah. Tom Robertson has the ball now on centre wing for Hilland. He goes left foot up into pocket. Oh, the man pushed out there was Lacloons. He goes to the ball. Pick up there by Hilland. Up into their forward pocket. And the ball goes out on the full. They're appealing.
12: No,
8: umpire will throw it in forward pocket for the Hilland side. One point.
9: That was nearly a good pickup by Aaron Fawcett for Hilland. These conditions will suit him down to the ground. So that's a play to watch.
8: Ball thrown in. Up they go. Calway's in there. He can't get the ball. Charles is in there. No one can get out. Kick off the ground. What a miraculous goal there.
9: Kate Perkins.
8: By Perkins.
9: Perkins.
8: And
9: the ball flipped up in the air and he socketed it.
8: No, he's been watching the World Cup. Not the Socceroos anyway, but the World Cup at the moment. Oh, great goal there by Kate Perkins. They're first on the board.
9: He's a new recruit from... Pakenham. And Harley Lacune's a new recruit from Garfield. I know Harley, he's been around a bit, but Perkins looks a likely type. Nice build on him, a bit of height.
8: That was a good effort there to connect with the boot. So
9: yeah, volley.
8: Yeah. So in there, we've got Ant Daly in the ruck, just came in off the bench. So he's going to get the knockdown, but it's Thompson again as the ball goes to ground. Dale now picks up the ball. He can't get it. Push and shove, coming out with nothing there. A bit of a scrum. Tasmania got the ball and he threw it out.
9: Dumping
8: and it's a free kick.
9: Cody Wood gets this. Another dumping free kick against Newbury. Not that it was much in it, to be
8: so
9: honest.
8: So we can't tell who this player is. He's covered in mud already.
9: Cody Wood.
8: He goes in centre-wise and goes
9: Johnson.
8: To Tom Johnson.
9: Been paid
8: Johnson.
9: The mark and dropped it.
8: Oh, well, it's a good pick up there now by Brody Young of Newborough. He goes into the forward pocket, sliding. A chance now there, go for Pearce. Pearce to the goal square, nearly a good mark. Picked up and turned around, kick off the ground required for the Newborough side.
9: Oh, they got
8: three
9: a chance
8: or four
9: here.
8: Down there.
9: Oh, he's kicked it the wrong
8: couldn't.
9: Way. Oh,
8: yeah.
9: That's deliberate. Yes, it's been played against him.
8: Okay, so Hilland, defender, with a double thump towards the boundary line.
9: Jack Robertson's got it.
8: So we've got jumping Jack Robertson, who scored a miraculous goal in the last time you called Newborough.
9: If anyone's going to kick it, it's going to be him.
8: Right from the boundary, so terrible.
9: That's terrible.
8: Terrible shot. Goes wide into the pocket. A spilled mark by Hilland. Ball goes to ground, and they eventually clear the ball from the back pocket far side. They're not handling the ball too well down there. A good tackle laid on Pearce again. He got caught, and the umpire will pay a free kick.
9: He's getting the free kick.
8: He's getting the free kick.
9: He got he did defend off, took the defender on, got grabbed. How he's got the free kicks beyond me, to be honest.
8: So Pierce with the ball now on the half forward line. A good lead there for Newborough. Now they've got the chance. Is that Robertson again?
9: Yeah, I don't think he's going to make the difference in distance from there.
8: He's 50 metres out, Robertson, on the far side of the ground. So 1-1-7 Hillen and the Newborough yet to score. We're going nearly 15 minutes here in the first quarter. So Robertson now with the ball on 50-metre mark. Can he kick it with a heavy ball? Unlikely, but we never know. It's a long, high kick going towards the goal. Could be touched through. Ball goes to the ground. Kick off the ground required. It is. But we can't pick up who got the goal.
9: Yeah, well,
8: Newborough.
9: Yep, Newborough goal.
8: Any ideas? Sorry. No ideas.
10: Yeah, I've just got to get him
9: Ben
10: turn
9: Van
10: around.
9: Dyke, I think.
10: The one that's...
9: Ben Van Dyke, number 10.
8: Number 10, okay, we'll give him that one. So Ben Van Dyke kicked the ball off the ground after a high kick by Robertson to the square. So it's 1-1, plays one goal here, and very muddy conditions out there. Players running on the field. Will Robertson, 33, just barely see his number, covered in mud.
9: Who's number four for Hillen?
8: Four for Hillen is...
9: Bailey Sword, that's right.
10: Bailey Sword.
8: Bailey Sword.
9: Did he? That's not very good. Put some money in the tin.
8: In the swear box for
9: that's
8: that
9: right,
8: one.
9: Yeah.
8: So back in the centre again, the umpire's just delivered the ball, getting the toss up in the middle. Brosnan's in there. Will he get the tap? He does so, but goes to nowhere. But Hillen get the clearance out of the centre, but only as far as centre-half back as Charles with the ball now for Newborough. His kick, a wobbly old kick to centre wing. Good mark taken there by Uliando. Uliando now moves the ball, ducks and weaves. Can't get the ball in there, but it's a chance for the Hillen side to get the ball to the boundary line. And we're going to throw in. So throw in now for the on the boundary line in front of the members' stand here at Hill End. 1-1-7 plays one goal. Close game. Ball goes down wide then to a Hill End player who knocks the ball down. His number is completely obliterated by mud, so it makes it very hard. Ball waiting to be thrown in once again. Players in there for Newborough, Brosnan. He gets the tap on the ball. He's all over the ball. Gets up again. Can't get it. It's a bit of a scrum down there as the umpire comes in to ball it up. What do you think, Dwayne? How's it looking down there?
9: Oh, it's looking pleasant. Laurie, pleasant day for football. Yeah. You can read the numbers, can't you? It's fantastic.
8: Yeah, not all of them.
9: No.
8: Daly's in there. He's
9: especially the
8: Hill End
9: ones.
8: Yeah, that's it. As we get a throw-in right in front of us here.
9: Well, Haywood has picked up Uliando, so two big bulls there running all day together.
8: So Brosnan's in there. He attacks the ball, but everyone's from behind now. Newborough finally get the ball through
9: Pat Charles.
8: Charles, he goes wide over to the far side. Players are running. Oh, there was a bit of a clash there, nearly, as they're going for the man and not the ball. Kick off the ground. This is what they've got to do today instead of trying to pick it up, getting tackled. Umpire will play the ball in the ball.
9: Yep.
8: This is going to happen all day if you decide to hang on to the ball. So, who's got the free kick? Dwayne?
9: Newborough, number 30, which is Toby McCabe.
8: So his kick goes on to the forward pocket where the ball is all over. The umpire's very busy this afternoon. They're looking for free kicks down there, but he decides to have a bit of a toss-up in the forward pocket for the Newborough side. Does so too. Knockout quickly. The Dogs get the ball. Kick into goal square. And Hillen now can run with the ball. take a bounce. Coordinate.
9: Oh,
8: good
9: yes,
8: tackle.
9: Great run down. Yeah,
8: but eventually the Hillman get the ball out onto centre wing. It's a run for the ball. Anderson's in there for Newborough. And the umpire said it was out of bounds.
9: Well, it wasn't. It was right in front of us.
8: That's it. He just wanted a bit of a run.
9: Oh, well, he's got a bit of a run. He's going to have a bit of a throw.
8: Yeah, so the umpire right in front of us, so ready to throw the ball in.
9: And he's a ringer, so we're not going to argue with him.
8: 1-1-7 plays one goal. Hillen in the lead. going over to the 19-minute mark. Good tap down there by Brosnan. He gets the ball to the ground. Now he can get a pick-up quickly by the New Borough player. He got grabbed by the jumper. Players, that was a deliberate throw out there by the New Borough player in Pat Charles, but the umpire gave it a kick.
9: He's gave it as a deliberate, has he?
8: Fawcett now has the ball, centre wing, free kick. Aaron Fawcett now, right in front of us, for the Hill End side. Going towards the eastern end. His wobbly old kick goes nowhere. Off hands, too many there. Good tackle laid upon New Borough player. Covered in mud. The umpire says, my ball. And he'll ball it up on the half-forward line for the New Borough side. Attacking down to our end here as the ball goes to the ground. I can't see anything down there as the ball goes up
9: to the square for Hill End. Lacoons is there. But spread out by Luke Webber's got his boot on it and put it into the back pocket.
8: Towards the scoreboard. Kick off the ground. Players are diving all over. Dangerous. Hill End now. Can attack from the goal. Ball in the goal square. And out on the full.
9: Out on the full. He had plenty of time then.
8: So the chances for Hill End to score were negated down there with Dustin Blackshaw. No, it's Wade Anderson to get the free kick on the back pocket for the New Borough side. Decide to go across the side and finds his man down there in climbing all over. Dangerous. Hill End now. Can attack from the goal. Ball in the goal square. And out on the full.
9: Out on the full. He had plenty of time then.
8: So the chances for Hill End to score were negated down there with Dustin Blackshaw. No, it's Wade Anderson to get the free kick on the

0: Talking down there, Dylan can get a clearance. They do. Good smother there. Coming through there is Brosnan. He gets tackled with the ball. Umpire says free kick to be taken by Hillen.
1: Let's force it again.
2: Yes, it's a very tight contest. We're only 1 point behind, but it's more like a ping pong game.
0: It is, yes. And the ball goes to ground.
1: Oh,
0: around Hogan the neck.
1: Caught high there.
0: Yes, the umpire will come in, ball it up right in front of us here.
1: He loves it, Haywood, these conditions.
0: So Matt Haywood was underneath the pack there, picking up Kumski is the...
1: Careful.
0: ..the ruckman there for. He belted the skin off the ball. Ball goes to ground there on centre wing, coming through. But he'll then get grabbed with the ball. It's a bit of a rugby scrum down there. Ball will come in. The umpire says, my ball, and he will throw it up. Low-scoring game, 1-1-7, plays one goal, and we've been 22.7 into the first quarter.
1: Geez, your eyesight has improved, Laurie.
0: No, the scoreboard's brighter.
1: Okay.
0: As the ball is on the centre wing, and we'll get the throw-up again for the umpteen time.
1: He's going to ping the Newbury bloke. Yep.
0: He didn't let the ball go, so the free kick now has been taken by 33, Will Robertson. Robertson now, a terrible kick. The man behind looking for the mark. Good juggle there by
1: Wieldon.
0: Wieldon for the Newborough side. Wieldon, centre-half back. He decides to run towards the boundary line. Kicks the ball on his left foot, looking for a teammate. Can't find. Coming through quickly, there was Pierce. He couldn't get the ball. Tackled. Ball goes to ground. Daly's in there. Throws his opponent to the ground. But the umpire says... Too bad, guys. My ball, quarter time here at the game. It's 1-1-7 in very muddy conditions here for Hillend and Newborough. One goal. Goal scorer for Hillend. We got Cade Perkins, and for Newborough it was Ben Van Dyke. We'll go back to the studios for some messages and then we'll have comments after those.
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0: Okay, back here at quarter time. The score is 117

0: One goal. Sam Crane with the stats of the first quarter.
1: Yes, interesting. Inside 50s, both have 13, yet Hillen is up by 1 point. The ping pong tactics is not working through the side. Tackles are 21 each. Centre clearances, 3 to Hillen, 1 to Newborough. Free kicks, 5 each, including one 50-metre penalty that didn't result in goal, which it should have. Contested possessions, Newborough 45, uncontested 38. 38 contested for Hill End and 42 for uncontested. It's a bit of a seesawing game, bit of a ping pong. There's a lot of pressurised quick kicks that sort of aren't generating much, and goals are being kicked one off the ground, and both of them I think have been kicked off the ground like soccer style.
0: Yeah, very difficult conditions. Dwayne?
2: Yeah, well, you know, the conditions aren't great, and it looks like it's starting to rain again now, so it's going to be a war of attrition out there. Neither side have sort of dominated each other. It's just been sort of a rugby scrum, and I think, you know, a couple of the good, better players, Umbri Uliando's been very good, but so is Haywood. He's a direct opponent, so they've been going at it. The ruck contests have been even. Neither side have tried to spread the ball, to be honest. They're just going straight up and down the middle, which they probably should do. And, yeah, there's not much to say because there's not much happening, to be honest.
0: No, it's really a rugby scrum out there. Both teams are trying very hard. As soon as the ball hits the ground or a player gets the ball, he's grabbed from about 10 different positions. So it's very, very difficult. And the ball is heavy.
2: I think blokes like... you know, Jibber Ainsworth, his experience and his size, and he's looked a bit dangerous. And you've got Kyle Jennings up forward with Jack Robertson look dangerous as well. But the ball's got to get up there. And Hill End sort of winning the clearances in the middle. But if Newbury can get it forward, they looked a bit more dangerous up forward. Although Perkins and Lacunes are a bit taller and a bit more experienced. So, yeah. Differing forward lines. Newborough small, whereas Hillen's a bit taller. So, yeah, it's just who's going to win the midfield battle, and that's it. So, you know, Aaron Fawcett's been very good for Hillen, and I expect him to continue to be very good.
0: And the, well, really inside knowledge is the coach, Tom Hallinan of Hillen, a former Newborough player up to a couple of years ago. So he really knows some of the players... How they actually play in the mud. So
2: well, he would, because when he's been there, all these Newborough blokes, most of them are the Newborough juniors and kids that have grown up together and played together. So he'd know them really well.
0: Okay, we've got a bit of mist coming over the ground.
2: I
0: or
2: think
0: is
2: it's
0: it
2: a bit more than mist, Laurie.
0: It's mist. Okay, ready for the...
2: It hasn't missed us.
0: No, we're quite safe, and dry ball back in the centre now. Big fly by Brosnan. He can't get the ball, goes to ground now. Hillen, can they get the ball out of the middle muddle? They can't, and the
2: middle
0: umpire
2: muddle.
0: And the ball comes in. Umpire comes in and says, my ball, not the ball, saying, come on, umpire, come and get me. As the ball goes up again, that tap down by Hillen, getting the ball to ground. It is a bit of a rugby scrum down there. Ball can't get out, tackles laid everywhere, and we'll have another ball up clearance by the umpire.
2: Tom Johnson's in the ruck for Hill End, so I expect him to start to dominate shortly.
0: So Robertson, Uliano's in there, he gets ball, but goes out quick to Wheeldon. He can't get a decent kick of the ball. Hill End are going downhill to our left. If you're listening on the radio, it's to the left of the radio, and we'll get the ball.
2: Don't touch that dial.
0: Forward. No. Kick off the ground by Hill End. Now, have they a chance? 35 out. They can't get push out there. Umpire should have seen it. We did. But Hill End now can get the ball. Good throw from here. Drop the ball. Play on. Hard for the umpires. Hard for us as well, because it's becoming a dead... bit of a mud bath down there as all players jump all over the ball, and we get a ball up in the forward pocket here at Hill End. 1-1-7 Hill End, Newbury, one goal straight. Plenty of players in the area there. with Newborough eventually getting the tap down. But he'll end coming through with Brodie Young for Newborough. He can't get the ball. Uliano, he gets a kick up short, looking for his full forward. Can't find him.
2: Mate, quick Perkins.
0: Go. Perkins, he good trap by Anderson down there for Newborough in the back line. But the he'll end have a chance off the boot.
2: Perkins
0: and
2: has
0: it
2: a
0: goes
2: shot.
0: Wide. It's only a minor score, so...
2: He's lively up there, Perkins. For
0: so he'll end 1-2. Newborough, one goal.
2: Anderson to kick it in. Where does he go? Bottom flank. That's the way to go. Oh, Torp. He's got onto it. He's got in the middle of the ground.
0: And that's a good right up.
2: Kick.
0: Well done. There's three kicks, and they're up into their forward line.
2: Two kicks.
0: Running quickly now for is Ben Van Dyke. He gets trapped with the ball, gets thrown away. He'll end great defence, can clear the ball up to the centre of the ground where a mark has been taken by Newborough in the centre of the ground. Player?
2: Newborough.
0: Yep. Okay.
2: It was Nathan Curtis.
0: Curtis again.
2: Yep.
0: He goes into centre wing as Helen now try to
2: free
0: go.
2: Free kick. Dick. To Newborough.
0: Newborough, I think that was Nathan Wilden.
2: No, it looks like Pierce.
0: Pierce.
2: Easy.
0: Pierce with the ball. He goes long up to the forward pocket. One-on-one down there, but Hillend can clear the ball with a chain of hand passes. Coming quickly,
2: sort of.
0: They got a...
2: But it was a broken chain, Laurie. It didn't go far, did it?
0: No, but they get the free kick anyway.
2: No, it's a throw-in.
0: Throw-in in front of the scoreboard, is it?
2: Yep.
0: Almost.
2: Almost.
0: Almost. 1-2-8 for Newborough, for Hillend, and one goal straight to Newborough. The umpire's done something down there.
2: He's got to throw it in again.
0: We'll throw it in. A throw in again, far side of the ground, in the attacking zone for the Newborough side. No one can get a clear tap. Ball goes to ground. Now Newborough can tap the ball forward, but tap it over the boundary line, far side.
2: Geez, they're looking for the boundary. I don't know why, because it's just going to be stoppage after stoppage. We're trying to get in the middle, Hillen.
0: Yes, no one's really outstanding there. Coming on to hit the ground is Sam McConaughey, and going off is
2: Lockie Nelson.
0: Lockie Nelson on the interchange.
2: Some young kids there.
0: Yeah, so the ball thrown in far side. No one can get the tap down again. A kick off the ground is required, but the umpire has paid throw it in again.
2: Throw it in.
0: A lot of this happening as we get the throw in now. Seven times so far this quarter they've had been out of bounds, taken out of the air by Newborough, but quickly kicked by Newborough up to where no one can mark the ball. Plenty of tackles. Not sure who's got the ball now. A lot of arms and legs out there. Just muddy people.
2: Another ball up.
0: So we're getting either ball up or throw in. So the umpires are handling the ball more than the footballers out there. Tap on the ground again. A chance now for the Dogs. They can get the ball up onto the centre wing.
2: Pierce.
0: The mark is taken.
2: Good pass by Charles to Pierce.
0: So Pierce now with the ball. He goes a long one up the half forward. Push out there, but the man in front for Hillen can clear the ball from centre wing. They go for umpires paid a free kick to Newborough centre of the ground, and that's Wilden. Wilden now, he goes up to half forward. Oh, Charles in there, he couldn't get the ball, but he kicks it off the ground.
2: Van Dyke did.
0: He did, and the ball goes through for
2: a... It's a goal.
0: Touched.
2: Oh, touched. Brodie
0: touched
2: Young.
0: Off the boot.
2: Yep, touched off the boot.
0: And the goal umpire says one behind, so 1-1-7 to 1-2-8, so... A very low-scoring game here at Hillend.
2: We got the close one, Laurie.
1: Was that Fawcett that touched it?
2: Don't think so.
1: Looks like...
2: Because he's Fawcett's about to mark it.
1: Oh, sorry, yeah, my error.
2: He's got it.
0: Fawcett now has the ball on the half-back line for the Hillend side. Looking for teammates downfield. Has a big choice because there's a whole lot of hands going in the air now. Leambo, he's almost took the ball, but he
2: he's
0: eventually
2: got
0: gets a quick out now. A tackle, player going down there.
2: Dropped
0: is
2: it.
0: Harry Moore, free kick against Moore, and it'll be taken there by Nathan Wilden.
2: He's having a good game, Wilden.
0: Wilden now has ball on the centre wing right in front of us here. He's looking for his option as a man out in the centre of the pitch. He goes in short.
2: Turns it over.
0: Terrible kick there. And that player taking the ball there is...
2: Matt Ferguson, by the look of it.
0: Ferguson, a bit hard to tell. I thought it was 33. But
2: no, it's 11.
0: 11. You can't tell nowadays.
2: Well, you can.
0: 23 now for Liam Cordner. Now for Newborough. He gets tackled while going to the ball.
2: He's dragged it in underneath him too.
0: And the umpire has to come in. Bit of a mud pit down there. You raise a herd of pigs down there. The mud is so thick. As the ball ready to come in to be thrown up by the umpire. He's had a lot of the ball this afternoon. A tap out now. Newborough, can they get the
2: Haywood's
0: ball out?
2: Got it.
0: They
2: do. Very, just pick it up and kick it.
0: He got a chance for a hand pass. Find a hand pass, but eventually he got the boot. And they quickly taken there by...
2: Will Luke.
0: Will Luke kick it? He does.
2: He does. Oh, very good, Laurie. Number two.
0: He goes up high where Nathan Wheeldon tried to get the mark for Newborough. Drops the ball. Kick off the ground by Rollings of Newborough. Umpire comes in and says, my ball half forward, between half forward and the forward position for the Newborough side. Throw up. Then Brosnan gets the ball down for Newborough. Goes to a hill-end player. He gets trapped with the ball. And,
2: he's been really good in the ruck, Brosnan. He's been really good for Newborough.
0: Yeah, he's doing well. Up again for the 30th time this afternoon as the ball goes to ground. Hillen have a chance.
2: Force it.
0: Running in towards the goal. Defence there by Anderson for Newborough. He gets tackled, but he didn't have the ball. And a free kick will be taken there for the Newborough side. Ball goes to half flank. Taking mark. Yep. As we get the ball now on the half-back line for the Newborough side through Anderson. Anderson kick left foot up into half forward where a mark has been taken. The umpires didn't pay the kick. And we get a ball on towards the scoreboard side of the ground where it runs over the boundary line and throw in. 1-2-8 plays 1-1-7 here with Hillen still in the lead. So we're just getting a player check here. Yeah. Well,
2: keep calling, Laurie.
0: Yeah,
2: no,
0: I'll keep it there. 1-2-8 plays 1-1-7. We've got a few. Yep. Thanks. Yep. Thanks for that. Yep. Beautiful. So the ball is in dispute again. Umpire will come in and ball it up. So big throw up. Brosnan gets the ball for Newborough, but he goes centre-wise. Now Newborough have the ball on centre wing. They're looking for his teammate Jibber now. Gets the ball up to the forward pocket. Flies wanted man in front. He'll end. Good play there. And that player there was Clark. Clark's kick now over towards the scoreboard side of the ground. No one can get it. No, yes, it does. It goes quickly.
2: Brendan Clark taking the mark. Centre back. Plays on quick.
0: So Clark with the mark.
2: Looks like Perkins there, I think.
0: So he's a clean one.
2: Yeah, he's reasonably clean. Yeah.
0: Perkins now, left footer. He tries to run through the gauntlet. He couldn't do it. He could tried to run past Brody Young. Couldn't do so. And the umpire says play on as he'll end. Eventually get the ball into their forward pocket. Kick out of bounds. By Hillend.
2: Anderson, yeah. Newborough. It's a free kick to Lacoons for Hillend, and he nearly hit my car, so I'm not happy.
0: Oh, we're not happy?
2: No. No.
0: Not another window?
2: No, we don't want another windscreen.
0: So we've got Lacoons. Already kicked it behind earlier in the game. So that's Harley.
2: Yep.
0: An import.
2: Yes, from Garfield.
0: He decided to go in short, but a terrible kick. Went to his teammate, a chance to turn around,
2: it looks like
0: aim
2: Perkins.
0: Up the goals, and
2: that
0: it's
2: is a magnificent goal. If he's kicked it,
0: it is
2: Perkins.
0: A goal. That's number two for Perkins this afternoon. So Cade Perkins, the two new recruits for Hillen, getting the resulting goal there. So it it'll lift the Hillman up.
2: Yeah, a little left footer.
0: And so they go to two goals when the scoreboard readjusts. They're advertising something, but I can't read it.
2: You can't afford it anyway, Lyle.
0: No, I can't. No.
2: Oh dear, they're coming on with number. We can't see. Oh. I think that's number four coming on for Hill End, which is Bailey Sward. 2-2 Hill End, 1-1 Newborough. And it's 11 minutes and 28 seconds.
0: The tap down by Ant Daly for Newborough in the centre. Yeah, small man getting the tap, and the umpire will come in and ball it up at two as well. In the centre half forward for the Newborough side, throw up.
2: Oh,
0: no
2: young,
0: one get a tap
2: Daly
0: down. Yeah, he's still in there. He's trying.
2: Oh, geez, he's a good tackler.
0: It's rough and ready in there. It's anyone's chance. The ball running free. Where's the rower, the lock man down there? No one can get it. Tackle, ball up on an umpire. There's a man lying on the ground. Can't really tell what team he belongs to.
2: Hill End.
0: I think it's Hill End.
2: Yep.
0: Yeah, got a bit of yellow on him, so it must be. Kick off the ground there for Newborough. Up into their forward line. A chance now for Hill End. Dan Daly's in there for the Hill End for Newborough. He gets tackled, pushed out. A chance for the Dogs, and they kick it off the ground. They can't. Opposition as Hill End now force the ball out onto their half-back line. But the players are diving in over the ball. The umpire comes in and he'll ball it up. And the cleanest man on the field is the man in yellow.
2: Or green.
0: Or green, dark green, luminous green.
2: Oh, well.
0: So he's the man with the ball. Throws up again on the half-forward line for Newborough. A big tap down, goes to no one. Ball goes on the ground. The umpire has said, let's have another go at this. My ball once again. Waiting to come
2: saw,
0: on is
2: Saul Blakes. He is somebody's got a blood rule.
0: How can he tell?
2: And it's a Hill End Blake. Yeah, he's going to run towards us, so we'll see where the blood's come from. But
0: and see who he
2: he's
0: is.
2: He's got mud all over his face.
0: I think it's a Hill End player.
2: It is a Hill End player, Laurie.
0: So he got a bit of claret on the face.
2: He has. Yeah, he got a little bit there.
0: Anyway, coming onto the field for Hill End is
2: Darcy Paul.
0: And going off is
2: Sward, Bailey Sward.
0: He came on about 3 minutes ago.
2: Yeah.
0: He came off with a...
2: He goes in hard, the young fella.
0: Yes. Anyway, he played by the sword. And he got the ball is in the half forward line. Newborough now have a chance. They clear backwards, but only to Hill End. And Hill End have the chance now, probably 45
2: meters
0: out.
2: Yep.
0: Long kick into the goal square. Flyers wanted two or three under there. No one can get their fingers on the ball. A quick hand pass, quick kick up towards the goal square. Mark there for Hill End.
2: Bailey Paul centred it. And we've got someone that's reasonably clean. So
0: yes.
2: I think it's Andy Daly. Is it number 76 for Hill End?
0: Well,
2: he's got the headgear on. So he's just come onto the ground because he's clean.
0: 76, you're right on it.
2: Yep,
0: so Andy Daly for Hill End to give the Hill End a 12-point margin if they can get it.
2: 13-point
0: margin. 13, yeah. Two goal. Oof. Oh, terrible kick. He got the goal, though. But
2: Went straight. That's all that matters.
0: So the interchange player, Andy Daly, scoring for the Hill End side. And we got a bit of sunshine out there.
2: No, stop it. Well, there is a little bit, yeah.
0: Yeah,
2: to
0: a little
2: the
0: bit.
2: Left. Yeah.
0: Which is good. It brightens up the game a bit.
2: It does.
0: So Hill End forging their way a bit further ahead of Newborough. Is this what we expected?
2: No, well, still only a couple of goals in it, isn't it? But Hill End, this is a handy lead for them.
0: It is. It's,
2: they've got a change in ruck, too, for Hill End.
0: So the ball back in the centre. Who gets the knock? Brosnan can't get the knock, but Newborough can get the ball out. Ball goes to deck again, and the umpire will come in and ball it up. Plenty of bodies around the ball at the moment. None of this 6-6-6 system here.
2: Oh, no.
0: As Newborough now can force the ball out onto their half forward line. With Anderson, he gets caught with the ball. He runs up free, though. But Brosnan, he gets dispossessed of the ball.
2: Charles and, got the ball for Newborough, half forward flank.
0: And he gets roughly tackled by a Hill End player, and he goes to ground. The umpire will come in just in front of the scoreboard. 3-2-20, plays 1-1-7. Been going about 15 minutes here in the second term. Umpire's played a free kick on the far side to Newborough. Now Newborough can get the ball into the half forward line. A good lead,
2: pushing
0: ahead,
2: back.
0: But
2: oh,
0: they're not
2: dear.
0: Played as Hillend clear the ball up to our centre wing. No one can get the mark. They're going to try and kick the ball off the ground. They do so, getting that 30 metres closer to goal. Good pick-up by Anderson for Newborough. Dispossessed, though. The Hillmen are trying too hard to get the ball up into their forward line. It's 2-2 down there. But they're kicking out...
2: Weber's gone for, soccer.
0: Yeah, he's gone trying to keep the ball on the ground.
2: Oh, good
0: eventually
2: play.
0: Picks it up by Weber and he goes to his teammate in...
2: That was Liam Fitzpatrick. That was a great
0: Fitzpatrick
2: soccer.
0: Now. He gets the ball up to a centre wing.
2: Well, they're on
0: now
2: here,
0: they've got the going with Jibber.
2: Charles.
0: Charles to the centre half forward.
2: Jibber's got
0: couldn't
2: the free
0: get the
2: kick.
0: Mark. Free kick. Now
2: plays
0: he
2: on.
0: Runs... Quickly up towards the goal. No one in the goal. Ball goes through.
2: Missed.
0: For a minor score for Newborough. A much a bad miss there by the Newborough side.
1: Yep. Jibber jibbed it.
0: Yeah. So we got the fullback now for the Hillen side to bring the ball back. And that's Will Luke. Now, Luke now kicks the ball short, looking for teammate.
2: Turned diving, it over. Good diving mark to Newborough.
0: So Newborough have the kick, probably 45 out, heavy ball, and a chance to at least get him that one goal closer. 3-2 plays, 1-2. 17 half gone, second term. So we're waiting for the free kick recipient for Newborough.
2: He marked it, Laurie.
0: He gets the ball up right into the square. Divers wanted. He'll end last line of defence. Good play taken by...
2: Callum Paul.
0: Paul now just needs to steady. Comes towards us here. Player's slipping over, but it's...
2: Turned it right over to Haywood for Newborough. He's got a shot about 42, 3 or 4 out. I think he might have a go at it. I don't know how successful he'll be. Because he's got to run through a mud patch. Anderson's running pass for the hand pass.
0: So I'm waiting for Matt Haywood now. We've got lined up right behind him. He's got a set shot, 45 out.
2: No.
0: He dips it to the left, looking for teammates. Can't find any. He'll need just to kick the ball off the ground, set it down towards their end of the pitch. But it's picked up by Newborough, and it's only a minor score. So our minor score goes to 1-3-9, Newborough, 3-2-20, Hill End. Kicked out again there by
2: Luke.
0: He goes towards the scoreboard side of the ground. Pick up over there, but the ball runs over the boundary line for
2: the
0: another throw-in.
2: Sun in the eyes down there, Lauren.
0: Oh, got the sunshades out.
2: Yep, get the glasses on.
0: The Ray-Bans on.
2: Woohoo. We get sponsored by them? I don't think so.
0: No.
2: Righto. We're looking
0: we
2: for
0: get
2: that.
0: Sponsored by Specsavers. I can't see a damn thing out there.
2: Oh, don't say that.
0: As we get the ball now in front of the scoreboard with the Hill End, trying to get under the ball. The ball's free. Every player's holding each other down there, jumped on each other, and I can't see who's who down there in the zoo. They're all covered in mud.
2: Pierce was at the bottom of the pack because he's the cleanest bloke out there.
0: Right, so 20 plays, 9 here in the second quarter. Throw up in front of the scoreboard here at our Hill End. They're going towards the northern, eastern end. Hill End chain of hand passes. Bring the ball out
2: towards now, Hill End.
0: Centre wing. 1, 2, 3 quickly. They're getting the run now. He'll end a quick dive over the ball. That player is Andy Daly. And he gets trapped and he gets caught dropping the ball and having a bit of a push and shove. Come on, fellas. Sam McConnick is in there.
2: There's
0: it's going to be in.
2: There's
0: going to be in.
2: Now it's on.
0: Now it's on. Push and shove. No hitting, but just pulling each other.
2: Oh, easy, Laurie.
0: Yeah, easy. Anyway,
2: it's still going on here.
0: Yeah, the Newborough
2: player. They've got someone there that ain't like.
0: Newborough player has picked up the ball and he's going up where the umpire said. Bit of a push and shove there. They're, I don't know, they're just giving each other a mud bath. But getting back to the game at hand, as Newborough now have the ball on the half forward line. Oh, a terrible kick up towards the goal square. No one get a diving ball over the ball. Picked up by
1: Aaron Fawcett.
0: And he gets the ball wide to the half forward line. And they're still fighting down there. As Hillen now have control of the ball in the centre of the ground.
1: Harry Moore's got it. He's
0: Moore.
1: Looking for a lead. And he's going to find the bald-headed Newborough.
2: Lacunes.
0: McCune, no, Lacune.
1: Lacunes.
2: Lacunes.
1: Yep.
0: He has the ball on the half forward line. He goes in short to Uliano.
2: It's not Uliano. It's the 75. It's Harry Moore.
1: Harry Moore does take his kick.
0: He's kicked long into the forward pocket for Hillen. Flyers want it in there as Anderson for Newborough. He gets flung to the ground. Head high tackle, and the umpire says, come in and I'll have a ball up, please.
2: He's throwing in. It's a throw in.
0: It is.
2: It's a spicy game now.
0: Yes, they're getting a bit feisty. Okay, throw in there underneath it for no one, as the umpire says.
2: To the boundary umpire to come in.
0: We get another throw in.
2: Why not?
0: 3-2-20 plays, 1-3-9, low scoring game here. Almost half time. Big throw in, that's better. I can't see who got the knock, but the ball goes to the ground. It gets funneled out with Newborough kicking it towards Hill End through their new recruit. Can't get the ball out. Newborough now finally get the ball onto half forward, where a big tackle laid upon a Hill End player. That player put to the ground, and the umpire will come in and ball it up once again.
2: That was Anderson doing the big torp out of the back line for Newborough again. He's got it to the centre wing, so he'd be happy with that. 23 minutes gone.
0: So the ball now is still on the half forward line. A lot of pushing and shoving. Could get nasty as the umpire comes in and balls it up once again. 3-2-20, 1-3-9. So there's not a lot of scribing going on this afternoon. The scoreboard attendants are not working overtime at all, neither of the goal umpires. So we're waiting for the throw-in. Right in front of Dwayne's car over the other side.
2: Yeah, that's right.
0: We'll get the throw-in now. Tap down, who got the ball, I don't know, but Newborough have the ball, and it's another ball up once again on the far side. So not a lot to talk about here in this game. It's just a game of ball up, possession, dropping the ball, umpire, and halftime here at the game at Hill End, a very low scoring intensive game here by both teams. Not a lot happening on the field. They're pushing and shoving. A bit of a blue starter, but that was nothing in it. Just letting off a bit of hot air. But at halftime here, 3-2-20. Play is Hill End playing Newborough 1-3-9. We'll take a break, have a few announcements, and be back here in about 15 minutes for the resumption of play in the third quarter between Newborough and Hill End.
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9: Welcome back to the studio here. It's Greg King on Gippsland FM, and the time now is 16 minutes past 3 o'clock. And I think we'll be back to the ground a little bit sooner than 15 minutes, Laurie. Okay, let's have some scores here. For the Mid-Gippsland Football League. So the game that we're covering now, and the reason why this game is so advanced as far as half-time goes, is because there hasn't been much scoring done. So Hill End is 3 goals 2-20 to Newborough, 1 goal 3-9. And so the scores in the other games in the Mid-Gippy League, we've really just... started to move into the latter part of the second quarter. Foster, they're 6 goals 6-42 to MDU, 2 goals 3-15. Yanar, 8 goals 5-53 to Merbu North, 1 goal. Stony Creek and Ballara, that's a interesting game. So Stony Creek has 3 goals 2-20 and Ballara is 3 goals 7-25. Tarwin and Thorpedale is also a good game as well going on. Tarwin is 5 goals straight 30 and Thorpedale is 5 goals 5-35. And as you would expect with Fish Creek, 9 goals 2-56 to Toora, 1 goal only. So Moore East has the bye. So look, we've got the three-quarter time in the AFL between Adelaide and Melbourne. So Melbourne is 8 goals 8-56, 2 points in front of Adelaide, 8 goals 6-54. So there's the game there that's happening. To give the guys a bit of a break, and then we'll come back with some messages. Let's go through. I've got a couple of other scores that we can go through. Let's do Gippsland progressive scores. There's only 3 games being held in Gippsland. There's another 2 tomorrow. So Bairnsdale are 2 goals 2-14, and Tarelga are 2 goals 4-16. Moe is 4 goals 1-25 and Leongatha is 1 goal 5-11, and Wonthaggi is giving Morwell a bit of a spanking, 5 goals 3-33 and Morwell a 1 behind only. The Allan Bank League, just some progressive scores as well. Nilma Darnham 1 goal 3-9 to Allan Bank 4-7-31. Nora 3 goals 5-23 to Trafalgar 6-2-38. Yarragon 1 goal 4-10 to Lang Lang 3-8-26. All the scores obviously affected by the weather all around our region. Poowong 2 goals 1-13. Long Worry 8 goals 10-58. So they've really had 18 scoring shots to 3. Bunyip, 2 goals 1-13 to Nirum South, 3 goals 5-23, and Katani 2-2-14, where and Bullen is 7 goals 4-46. I think that's just about it that I've got at this particular moment. So we'll have some messages now, and then it's back to the ground, so we can have a bit of a wrap up what's been happening out there. So stay tuned. I'll be back after the end of the game to go through all the scores that I've had. And remember that the weather is having a big effect on everything around the place. It's 20 and a half minutes past 3 o'clock here on Gippsland FM. And we are, this is Saturday Afternoon Sports Fest with our match of the round between the century-celebrating Hill End and their frenemies, who are Newborough. So let's have a hope that the second half, I guess, gets a little bit of spark into it.
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9: I think everybody's going to have a drink. So, what's happening? What's happening out there, boys? Okay, let me go through a couple of other scores if I can get hold of those while we wait for the lads to get back. I think we might do Inverloch, the West Gippsland League, Inverloch Kongwak. 1-3-9. Nanagoon, 5-4-34. Phillip Island, 6-5-41. To Kulkunda Bass, 3-4-22. Garfield, 6-5-41. To Kuwirup, 5-3-33. Currumburra Beena, 7-5-47. To Dalliston, 3-4-22. They've left me alone, so I hope the connection is happening out there. And so, why don't we have a little bit of music, and I can. Here they are.
0: We're out here.
9: They're back. They're back. Good on you guys. So I'll leave it back into your hands. How's the weather out there?
0: The weather is dry at the moment, but the ground is very muddy out here at Hill Inn. 3-2-21-3-9 is Newborough. So. The game has a lot of mistakes made in the first half, of course. Goal scorers for Hill Inn, 2 to Cade Perkins, and that's the only 2, and 1 to Andy Daly. While for Newborough, their goal is by Ben Van Dyke early in the first quarter. So very limited chances by both teams as the ball goes forward. And we think that, none of the players have had a shower or got clean jumpers on out there. Not like AFL, they haven't got more than one set of jumpers. So.
12: Not unless you're washing them.
0: No, I'm not going to wash them. But you've only got to look at the players that are barely recognisable as they run out. We do our best anyway to see what goes on. But looking at what's happening with the new recruits for Hill Inn, how have you seen Cade Perkins going and also Harley Lacloons?
12: Well, I think Cade will be very good in the dry, that's for sure, because he's got a lovely left foot on him. He's a reasonable size, 6-footer, moves very well. I mean, for new teammates and stuff like that, that's, he's coming quite well. Kicked a couple of goals. So he's done all right. Lacoons is a presence up forward. He leads well. He's reasonably clean too. So I don't know.
0: He hasn't hit the ground.
12: But I suppose he's been a full forward line. It hasn't been up there much. It's sort of just run around between the half forward lines, centre half back to centre half forward.
0: Yeah, well, it doesn't matter that you might have 100 goal full forward, but It's no good. That's it. He's pretty useless, isn't he?
12: Yeah, that's right. Well, Newbury, I don't know. It's going to be a hard slog for Newbury. I think the bigger bodies of Hillend are starting to get on top. It depends. The sun's coming out here, though. The wind's picking up a little bit, so that might help Newbury a little bit, quicker of fleeter of foot. But no, it's going to be a hard one for them to. Hard one for Newbury to win. I mean, there's only 11 points, but 3-1. It's a soccer score.
1: And whilst I was getting the snacks for us, the Hillend coach, very positive, congratulating for, you know, playing to the structures and everything else like that. Hillend's coach was, I would say, was motivational. And most of the words I can't repeat on air, folks. Some four-letter words with the letter F, and I'm not going to say what that word is. But
0: I know. It was Fred.
1: Yeah.
0: Of course it was.
12: Rightio.
0: Okay, ball back in the centre. We've got Brosnan now for a Newborough. He gets the tap down the ground, but
12: sharp
0: there by Paul for Hillend. They go up forward. Missed time there. A chance for a Newborough. A dodgy old hand pass there. Not picked up by the umpire. Kick out on the full. The umpire said free kick. After good appeal there by Hillend players, everyone put their arms out and said, it's our ball. Is he going to go short? Looked like he could. He's looking now. He finds short. Terrible play. Lose possession of the ball. A kick out by Newborough towards the broadcast side. Completely left it behind. And Ambo's in there. He can't get the ball. A quick kick out there by Charles, but no one can get the ball. Ball in front of the players just dropped the ball. Umpire right in front of us says, my ball. Still a bit of pushing and shoving out there. No love lost between the two camps.
12: It's Haywood and Uliando. They're the ones pushing each other. They have the whole game.
0: As Newborough now get the ball out through Kurt Wielden. He goes into a good mark. Good and solid attacking mark for the Newborough side. Now Pierce kicks into a running player on the side. Could have been a free kick holding the ball, said the umpire.
12: No.
0: As the ball was tackled, but that player should not have been allowed to run across the player taking the mark. Anyway, they shake the mud off the ball. They were going to bounce it off the umpire's chest, but he wouldn't have it. Ball in the forward line for the Newborough side. They tackled there quickly. Was Aaron Fawcett.
12: By Wielden.
0: And the umpire will ball it up once again.
12: Haywood and Uliando off the ball.
0: Yeah,
12: they're willing out here now.
0: As the umpire throws the ball up again, right in front. No one can get the tap down. In underneath, the tackle paid on
12: it.
0: Newborough.
12: Had to be
0: sword in there. But the ball was that trapped. Umpire says dropping the ball. Now Newborough had the chance.
12: Pat Charles.
0: He goes into the forward pocket where the ball goes running to the ground. Pick up there. Quickly chance for Hillend to clear from the back line. They do so. Over the head of the players. They're trying to find out where the ball is. It's like a bit of soap down there. It's just running everywhere in the forward pocket. Eventually, Hillend clear from centre half forward. This man, Lecluse, he's way up from the full forward, playing on the wing. He's in under the ball, got ridden to the ground. Umpire says a play on. Tackle laid upon a Newborough player. And the umpire says, hold up, fellas. My ball again. Now, what happened there, I'm not too sure, but could have been a free kick. He just about rode him to the ground. As the ball goes right now, Hillend can chain a hand passing from Fawcett up to the half forward line. It's terrible conditions down here. There's a ball tack there. 2-1, but the Newborough player will get the recipient.
12: No
0: free
12: it's
0: kick.
12: A ball up.
0: Ball up again, half forward line on the attacking zone for the Hillend side.
12: Do you like to give a lot of free kicks away, Laurie?
0: I do, but they're not there. As Hillend now through Uliambo goes to the boundary line, and we get a throw in once again.
12: That's easy for you to say, Laurie.
0: I know. Just about fell off my chair.
12: It's that exciting.
0: Oh, it was very, very exciting here. Righto, throw in on the half forward line for the Newborough side. We're getting the ball now. It's tapped in with the Newborough pushing forward, but in there is Lecluse for the Hillend side. Pushed out towards the boundary line. and the umpire says, my ball, throw it in forward pocket for the
12: Hill end
0: forward pocket. Yes, not a very exciting game at the moment. 3-2 plays 1-3 with Hilland in the lead. Throwing again. Tap to ball. Track on Ambo. He go and get the ball. Ball goes to free. Picked up quickly there by Robertson.
12: Fitzpatrick is being penalised for holding the ball. I don't think there was much in it. Lacoon looks like he's going to have a shot.
0: He got a bit of mud on him. He must have been given a bit of a mud bath before because he was very clean earlier on. Taking his time.
12: Oh, he's gone over to the boundary line to wipe his hands with a towel.
0: No.
12: That's allowed.
0: Well, you can't let the wife bring a towel with him.
12: Yeah.
0: Anyway, Lacloons now has a shot for goal for Hillen. Can he make it up to four goals?
12: He should make the distance.
0: The sun is coming out.
12: And that's probably the worst kick I've seen in my life. It went straight out of bounds on the full. Must have went about 10 metres.
0: I think at the moment maybe Hillen might need a refund on this one.
12: Yeah,
0: that was a terrible kick.
12: That was a shocking kick.
0: So Newborough had the kick out from the back pocket. Just waiting for the ball to be relayed back there. 3 goals, 2:20 plays 1 goal, 3:09. And they roll the ball up.
12: Anderson wanted to take that kick because he put the torps doing a great job, but it's a free kick to Haywood. And he's looking towards Anderson to kick it to him, but he's been caught.
0: So that player now kicks the ball short.
12: Straight to his opponent.
0: Yeah, and in comes Lacloons. He gets tackled with the ball. Races off one, gets rid of the ball, pushed in the back.
12: He dropped it.
0: Dropping the ball, and a free kick will be taken for Newborough. Bit of a tangle of legs. The players trying to get up, but they can't. They're tangled in there, and a free kick will be taken by Newborough in the back pocket. A lot of mud and dirt in this game as we wait now for the on the back line for Newborough to clear the ball out. They try a 1-3-9 to 3-2-20. Ball goes to centre wing. Nearly a mark to Hillen. They get through the game.
12: Johnson's
0: through
12: there, got it.
0: With Kyle Baker. He gets the ball wide now for Hillen. Up to the forward pocket. Sneaky old kick by Newborough. But a diving mark being taken down there by Hillen, is it?
12: Yes, it's Sword, I think. Well, there's a few in that size.
0: So it looks like Bailey's Sword. He's got
12: they've got the towel out. Wipe the ball down. It's probably a pretty good idea. Don't know if it's allowed, but they don't care.
0: No. So Bailey's Sword, probably 45 degree angle, runs into the goals, and it's a nice
12: short
0: kick towards,
12: push
0: through for a minor score. So they go to 3-3-21 to 1-3-9.
12: 2-goal lead.
0: Anderson now with the ball for Newborough.
12: See if he goes to the top this time.
0: He'll have to go long, I think so. Right down the middle. That's a kick. Terrible kick, though. But the man in front was Hillend as the ball goes to ground now. Can the Hillman do something? Hand pass to a Charles. And Charles got the hammered from behind by a Hillend player at the half forward line. So Newborough not doing very much this quarter. They're going for their record low against Hill End. So I think it's only a few points off it, which will be a bit of a disaster if they can't get much more than 1-3-9. As the ball is on the far side of the ground, waiting for the umpire to come in and throw the ball in. So 1-3 plays 3-3 as we got a low scoring, low intensity game here.
12: Well, it's high intensity, they just can't do it.
0: Just low scoring. Very, very defensive game by both teams. They're just not
12: out in the full,
0: not training how to kick the ball in muddy conditions.
12: That's a bit harsh.
0: I know it's a bit hard, but
12: you're a hard man. That's what it's about. Call it how you see it. Well, even if you don't see it, you'll call it.
0: Newborough now had the ball.
12: Looks like Haywood at the half-back flank.
0: So he has the ball for Newborough. Kick up to centre wing, far side, flies over the top. No one can get the ball, goes to ground, kick off the ground there for Newborough. It's about a 30-metre kick. Could have been a mark there to that player Young. He couldn't get it, dropped the ball to the ground, but they're trying to pick up the ball. It's a greasy pig of a ball.
12: Oh,
0: but that
12: a
0: picked up there for Newborough. Hand pass, went the wrong way, dropped the ball.
12: Jennings for Newborough, snap.
0: He swings around, and it's only
12: point.
0: A minor score, 1-4-10. For the Newborough side, 3-3-21 to Hill End. Stats, Sam, any stats as you take the pie out of your mouth, okay? Sorry, we'll come back to you in a moment. We'll let that pie settle. As Newborough, Hill End clear the ball from the back line.
12: To Tom Johnson, off hands over the boundary line in front of my car.
0: Thank you. So waiting for the throw in. I think they missed me for a minute, but... anyway, waiting for the throw-in on the centre wing for the Newborough side. 3-3 plays 1-4. Hillen still in the lead. Push over the shoulder for the Newborough side. Running and tackle. Umpire said my ball once again. Half-forward line for the Newborough side attacking to the western end here at the Hillen Grove Rovers football ground. Big night for the Rovers tonight. Dermy Burton doing the big speech here for the Past Players Association, celebrating the 100 years of the Hill and Grove Rovers Football Club.
1: Laurie, I've got some quick ones. Newborough, they've had 5 inside 50s, and Hill End has had 10. So the score is there, but the uncontested possessions so far, Newborough are on. They're on 25 contested, they're on 25 for uncontested, and similar for Hill End. They've got 30 for contested and 25 for uncontested. There's 3 free kicks each. Tackles, it's probably giving all the stoppages. We're up to about 12 each.
0: So the ball is now on the halfback line for Hill End, kicking the ball out from centre line.
12: That's
0: a centre mark in the conditions there. Now Hill End, can they move the ball?
12: Oh, hand pass.
0: A hand pass.
12: Uh-oh.
0: And a terrible kick.
12: Did
0: not work. Umbu, who got the ball up to half forward.
12: Johnson centred it, and it's gone to Perkins. And
0: he's
12: about 45.
0: He's got
12: out.
0: A clean sheet at the moment.
12: Directly in front, Perkins. I reckon he'll make the distance.
0: Yes, his full forward is leading, Lacloons.
12: And he's not going to kick
0: Perkins,
12: it
0: left footer, into
12: short.
0: The goal square. Oh, no one get the ball. Anderson's there, off his hands, and out of bounds on the left-hand side, behind post. 3-3-21, Hill End. 1-4, Newborough.
12: 1-4 what?
0: 1-4.
12: 1-4, 10.
0: One more 10. Yeah. Ball thrown in forward pocket for Hill End. They shove and battle for the ball, dive in over the top, and scrum there, and we'll get the umpire to come in, sort all the players out, untangle legs and arms, and he'll throw the ball up.
12: 12-minute mark, Laurie.
0: Forward pocket. Throw up there, push out, shove. No one can get the ball. As soon as you get the ball out there, you get tackled. Holding the ball, free kick, Newborough, back pocket.
12: To Daly. Young Daly. He's had a geez, he tackles hard for a young
0: Daly, player. That is a synonymous name up here at Hill End, isn't it?
12: It is.
0: With the Daly family, whether he's related or not, we're not certain. But
12: he's playing for Newborough.
0: That's it.
12: There's another Daly playing for Hill End, but it's
0: spelled differently.
12: Yeah.
0: A different Daly. Oh. Maybe he's a weekly Daly.
12: Oh, that's number 3 for the day.
0: As Newborough now have the free kick far side of the ground. These players are very difficult to pick up with the muddy jumpers on the back, no numbers and whatever. We're marked now.
12: Good mark.
0: Got a chance.
12: Pierce.
0: His kick goes into the forward pocket for Newborough.
12: Oh,
0: man behind.
12: Good pass.
0: And it goes
12: Brody
0: to
12: Young.
0: That little young player.
12: And he's about 20 out directly in front. Whether he makes a distance, I don't know. He's only a little bloke. The ball will be pretty heavy.
0: Yeah,
12: but
0: They need this goal. They do need a 6-pointer. They're trailing 3-3-1-4. So Daly now, Brody Young, has the ball in the forward pocket. High kick, just about scrapes it in for a goal.
12: On the full. He's kicked it on the full.
0: On the full, there we go. So we can't praise these players up because they do the wrong thing.
12: That was a shocking
0: thing.
12: Kick from that distance. He should at least it.
0: He should have got a score,
12: yeah. Which would be handy.
0: So no net behind the goals down the far end, the western end. So they had almost fished the ball out of the Blue Rock Dam. As the ball now comes in from the back pocket, he'll in now clear the ball quickly through the...
12: Great mark by Pierce again. Geez, he's good in the
0: work. He's had a good day today.
12: He's had a good quarter.
0: We won't say when he's going off or not, but he'll be still on the ground as the ball is in the forward pocket. Nearly in the goal square, the umpire will come in and ball it up again.
12: Newbury need to consolidate here, get something out of this.
0: They need to score something, a tap down. They eventually get the knockdown. Kick off the ground required, but defence there by Helen. Last line, they eventually get the ball up to the half.
12: Cleared it well.
0: They do. Right.
12: 2-on-1 Newbury have, but the Helen bloke has beaten both of them.
0: Well done. That goes to Clark, I think it was. He gets the ball for Helen now, own up to centre wing, Newbury. Where the ball comes back again, where the mark has been taken for the Helen side.
12: Sword.
0: At the half back line. Sword again.
12: He's been good.
0: Now Sword cuts the ball across to the broadcast side, looking past line. They eventually get the ball up to the half.
12: Cleared it well.
0: They do.
12: Right. 2-on-1 Newbury have, but the Helen bloke has beaten both of them.
0: Well done.
12: Well done.
0: That goes to... Clark, I think it was. He gets the ball for Helen now, own up to centre wing,
12: Newbury.
0: Where the ball comes back again, where the mark has been taken for.

0: for the Bulldogs going forward to Nelson.
1: Oh, great, mate.
0: He goes
1: Van Dyke.
0: So they Van Dyke with the ball. He's probably 35-40 out, slight angle.
1: I don't know. They've taken Charles on and off a bit. I'll just leave him on the ground. He's their best player by far.
0: He's doing well, yes.
1: And he's come off for Haywood.
0: I think he needs to change his shirt and trousers as well.
1: Well, he doesn't worry.
0: He does.
1: They all do.
0: Oh, it's terrible. Coming in for the shot is Ben Van Dyke. Already got a goal for Newborough this afternoon. Runs quickly. Can he make it two on the run?
1: No,
0: through for a minor score. One goal, 5-11 to 3-3-21.
2: Yes, missed it by that much, as Maxwell Smart would say. Right, so Hillens has got the ball. Jennings takes it. Nice kick, quick.
1: Jennings plays for Newbury.
2: Oh, sorry. It was Matt Ferguson. He's got it. Right, sending the ball up. We're looking for some... for some nice play. Will Robertson was looking for a bit
1: good
2: of a handball, but Ant Daly, who's been one of the better players for Newborough this quarter, he drives the ball into the inside 50, looking for some tall timber. The ball didn't quite reach its target. We thought one of the Hill End players almost had his head ripped off, but obviously the umpire didn't think that. Right, Clarkey gets the ball down. Hill End's paddling it along with one of the players that's probably got the most cleanest shorts of them all. Thrown on the foot by, looks like Darcy Paul. There's a free kick paid, is that right?
1: The holding to Hill End, it was never there, but he's paid it anyway. So Hill End get a relieving kick from centre half back. Early Ando's kicked it, passed it back. I wonder if he gets it back.
0: And free kick goes to 40.
1: Hill End.
0: Yeah, Tom Johnson now with the ball for Hill End. He goes up to centre wing. Big push out there. A chance now for Newborough to clear the ball from the half-back line. They do. Up to centre wing. No one can get the ball, though. The Doggies are in there fighting. They're snarling, but they're not doing much good with the ball. As the ball goes to ground, umpire will come in, ball it up once again. One goal, 5-11. Newborough, 3-3-21 Hill End. And we're going 17 minutes here in the third term. Throw up again on the far side of the ground. Goes to ground, kick off the ground by Hill End. But Newborough do the same again. Players are in underneath it. Umpire will come in, get the scrimmage, and we'll get a ball up once again.
1: What a surprise.
2: Laurie, who's number one for Hill End?
0: Number one
1: Mark
0: for Hill End
1: Ferguson.
0: Is Mark Ferguson, yes. So waiting now for the ball up on the centre wing, far side. Tap down goes to Newborough.
1: Oh, great tap.
0: But good play by the Hill End side as they bring the ball up to half forward. But it doesn't go much further than that as Newborough clear the ball at the centre wing. Races on, kick off the ground. Good play there by the Newborough player.
1: Matt
0: pushes the opponent right in the back, right in front of the umpire. Silly play as the play there for Hill End.
1: Harry Moore,
0: he kicks the ball to the centre wing.
1: He kicks it to no one, Laurie. That's who he kicked it to, absolutely no one.
0: As the ball goes out of play on centre wing.
1: He kicked it to the boundary umpire.
0: 3-3-1-5 with Hill End leading in this scrappy game of football this afternoon. But a close one. 10-point the margin. Throw in now, centre wing. Umpire has to come in a little bit of a way. Good throwing. Gives good opportunity for both teams to get the ball, but picking up coming through is Wheeldon for
1: hand passes there. A couple of hand passes.
0: Good stoppage there by Hill End. All in front of us. Pushing, shoving. Oh, Poe's coming over the top. Over his shoulder. Umpire said push, and the free kick will go to the Hill End side. Oh, nearly pushed the umpire over.
1: Will Luke?
0: So,
1: yes, he did.
0: Will Luke kicked the ball? He does. Onto the centre wing. No one can get the ball now. Hill End come through quickly.
1: Haywood
0: but,
1: to Wheeldon.
0: The chance for Hill End Daly's in there for Newborough. Kick off the ground quickly, but it's very hard in there. He gets tackle.
1: Will Luke's gone down again.
0: Luke, he gets tackled and
1: Johnson.
0: The ball goes out of play.
1: Oh.
0: And we'll get a throw in. There's about 20 mud mud. Likes.

0: down there.
1: Mudlarks.
0: Mudlarks, yeah,
1: good
0: down
1: word.
0: There.
1: Like that one, Laurie.
0: So as waiting for the there's a few mud bulldogs as well.
1: Mud bulldogs.
0: we haven't heard of that one before.
1: No, we haven't heard.
0: And
1: of
0: the
1: it.
0: Ball is
1: probably won't be the last on me.
0: Out on the full, right in front of us here, a free kick to be taken by
1: Newborough.
0: And the player taking the kick
1: is Pat Charles.
0: Charles now with the ball on centre wing.
1: No, it's going to Daly. Daly's got to take it for some reason.
2: Well, Daly and Charles have been the ones that have upped the ante in this quarter, don't you think, for Newborough?
1: They've been good all day.
0: So Charles kick right foot into the mess, into the half forward. Umpire was in the way, but it's Hilland who cleared the ball onto centre wing. And a quick go on by Young. Young gets his teammate pushed over. Uliano's in there. He goes through. He gets pushed out of play. And we'll get a throw in once again. All through the shoulder into Lockie Nelson as he walked past. But the umpire didn't spot that one.
1: He's got a few angry pills in him today.
0: He has, yeah. So throw in now. A good tap down by Newborough. But a game of volleyball down there. Charles in there. He gets tackled. And the ball will go out of play once again. So it's all the crowd are getting into the action in front of us here too.
1: Yes, it's just filtered out from the halftime luncheon.
0: I think so, yes. As you play with Newborough now, getting your tap down across to Fitzpatrick. He can't get the ball as Newborough. Clash of heads down there. Well, what a game of football we got here. 3-3, 21 plays, 1 goal, 5, 11.
1: Where is that game of football? Because
0: the
1: I'm
0: game
1: just
0: of
1: watching
0: football
1: the
0: here.
1: Rugby and the soccer, mate. That's
0: yeah, you are,
1: watching.
0: Yeah.
1: It's like an international rules game.
0: I know, it's very technical out there. Three codes in one this afternoon.
1: Yeah,
0: soccer, rugby and football.
1: Yeah.
0: And, yeah, interesting game. So, well, I think don't think any team scored a goal that quarter. So that's... So, Helen, their goal scorers so far, 2 to Cade Perkins and 1 to Andy Daly. Well, for Newborough, their sole goal is done by Ben Van Dyke in the first quarter. So, three-quarter time here, 3-3-21, plays 1-5-11.
2: Laurie, I've got the stats here right now. The inside 50s, Newborough, Helen is 14. Newborough is 12, 21 tackles each, 2 centre clearances each, Hilland 40 contested and 35 uncontested, Newborough 38 contested and uncontested, 6 free kicks to them and 5 to Hilland. I'd say based on the stats, even though Newborough aren't that far behind, their 12 inside 50s haven't repped the rewards because they're trying to play soccer tactics where it'd be easier just to flip out a handball and at least have a shot in the air where you've got a better chance of it not being smothered for a touch.
0: Okay, we'll go back to the studio for more messages and be back here for the last quarter of the game between Hilland and Newborough live from the Willow Grove football ground.
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0: Back here at the footy at Hillend, 3-3-21, plays one quiet. Now, how did you see that quarter, Dwayne?
1: What can you say, Laurie? What was the score? Did anyone score? Somebody scored.
0: Someone scored that quarter.
2: Yeah, there was a point.
1: I think Newbury kicked a point. Yeah, just a war of attrition there. Whoever's midfield can get on top, which isn't happening at the moment. I mean, Fawcett's been good. Uliando's been good for Hill End, but then you got Haywood and Wealdon. The forwards, oh, I mean, it's just a scrap. It's just a mud heap. There's not much either team can do. I mean, it was interesting the three-quarter time huddle, you know, Hill End with their pass plays. They've got quite a few people there. Newbury had three. Three people outside the huddle. And that tells you either how muddy it is or how much people care about the result.
0: And they were moving the magnets around a bit, so maybe a few changes this half or quarter.
1: There's going to have to be. It looks like Wealdon's going into the middle at the moment. Hillend are coming out. Charles is in the middle as well, so they've got the guns in there. Haywood's in there, so there's three big dogs in there.
2: Well, Klumsky, Perkins and Lacoons are sitting right inside the front 50. So I think the idea is those three sit inside the 50, and the other two are pushed out wide. So I suspect it's hit it to the front and see if we get some front and centre action to get a goal going.
0: Cage is waiting for the umpire to get spectators off the ground. Taking his time over there, I don't think it's going to make much difference.
1: No, I don't think so. It's not going to get over there in a hurry the way things are going.
0: Okay, ball up in the centre for the last quarter here. 3-3-1-5. Free kick being paid. That's a free kick to Newborough in the centre of the ground for too many in the square.
1: That's right.
0: Newborough now kicked the ball up the half forward, looking for centre wing. Nearly a mark.
1: Good mark. It's Pierce.
0: Pierce now with the ball. Can he do something with it? He's got to drive it long up into the square. A good toe tapper right into the square. Good defence by Hillen to force the ball over to the boundary line. Tackle on top of that player.
1: He should have been caught.
0: Umpire says play on as Hillen can clear the ball from their back line. Goes into the glue pit there. I don't know who's got the ball.
1: Hillen.
0: They kick the ball up towards us here, and the ball is forced out of play on the full.
1: On the full.
0: And a free kick to be taken down there
1: by Hillend.
0: By the Hillend player, who's been obliterated down there by mud and shed roof.
1: Over to Johnston in centre-half back to Hillend, driving it forward.
0: His kick goes up into the half-forward line, flies up there. Nearly a good mark for a Newborough, but spills out of the hand. Plays fall over. Umpire says, push in the back. And it's Hillend's free kick.
1: He's patted Wealdon on the head too. He's lucky he didn't get a forearm.
0: So who got that one?
1: Sword.
0: Sword with the ball now. Half forward line. Short legs. He goes a terrible kick to the half forward line. A big bad bounce with Newborough pouncing on the ball. No one can get it. Ambu throws a Newborough player to the ground. He has the ball. Ball umpire. Umpire says ball up. At the centre-half forward for Hillend. They get the throw-up again. No one can get the ball tapped down. A kick now by Newborough. They're clear from the back line. Only to a centre wing where there's a bit of a tussle on. Who's got the ball? The umpire says, my ball, I think. And he'll ball it up again.
1: There's plenty of cuddles going on there.
0: They love
1: cuddling big time there.
0: Yeah, they love each other to death out there. As the umpire says, my ball, I'm going to throw it up. And he does. And who gets the ball? Charles gets the ball for Newborough. He pushes the ball out to Brody Young. He can't get the ball, and the ball goes to ground. Brosnan's in there for Newborough. He can't do anything, and the umpire says, ball it up. So throw up again. Half his players are there are virtually unrecognisable with the amount of mud. Cake Donham is he'll in now, get the ball from a left foot kick, only as far as Newborough on the half back line.
1: I mean, he's looking short, but there's a...
0: Well, he is short.
1: Yeah, I know, but he can't kick it very far, either.
0: So that kick goes into space.
1: Centre forward
0: running
1: for Newborough.
0: A chance now for Young. Young's up to the half forward line. Nearly a mark coming in from behind. Good defence there by Helen. They get the handball out, but it's a chance for
1: Young again.
0: He goes towards goal, and the ball beats everyone out on bounce, out of bounds. Left, right behind Pone.
1: We haven't seen much of Jack Robinson and Kyle Jennings today, have we?
0: They're really
1: their size, they should be dominating around the ball there, but they're not doing much at all.
0: So throw in on the right behind post. 3-3 plays, 1-6, Hilland in the lead in the attacking zone for the Newborough side. Can they do anything with it with the ball in their zone? In there is Charles. He can't get the ball. Kicks the ball out of bounds on the full. Free kick to Hilland in
1: Josh
0: the back
1: Pierce.
0: Line.
1: He had a chance to, you know, at least score there, and he's kicked it
0: Darcy
1: out.
0: Darcy Paul now with the ball in the back line for Hilland. He's just weighing up his options. All he needs to kick it long. Does so towards us. Long and high. In there, a good mark taken for the...
1: Brendan Clark.
0: So Clark now. He has the ball on half-back line on the broadcast side of the ground. He kicks the ball terribly up to his teammate, but finds him. Good one across
1: to
0: Paul. Paul on the wing. He goes forward now.
1: Good mark.
0: They're coming through now.
1: Hermanson.
0: Hermanus. Ashton Hermanus with the ball.
1: First time I've seen him get the kick today.
0: That's it. He hasn't had a great day, but there's a lot of teammates that way as well. As Anderson takes a defending mark in the back pocket for the Newborough side. He switches play over to centre wing. Ball bouncing free. A chance now for Hilland. They can't overrun the ball. Hand pass out. Gets tackled. Newborough eventually can pick up the ball through Liam Cordner. He gets the ball onto centre wing. And they come through now with more play now. A chance for Newborough up to their half forward line. In there is Brody Young again. He tries to get the ball. Kick off the ground. Tackle right on Newborough player. And the umpire will come in and ball it up. On half forward for the Newborough side. Attacking to the eastern end here of the Willow Grove Rec Reserve. 3-3-21 plays...
1: 1-5-11.
0: Tap down again as we get the ball high.
1: Pierce again.
0: He goes up forward. Bouncing ball. Got a dive on it. Someone dived on it. So minor score for the Newborough side. They go to 1-6 to 3-3-21. Time running away. We're
1: 5 minutes.
0: Still only 9 minutes gone. Now five. Kick out. By Ambo. He goes onto the scoreboard side where Mark taken in the halfback line.
1: Mark
0: for
1: Ferguson.
0: The
1: Hill-end
0: side. Hill-end now move the ball to a centre wing. Don't know who got the mark down there, but it's a Hill-end player.
1: Ambo, and he's got a 50.
0: So
1: the ball knocked out of his hands after he took the chest mark. Wasn't really there. I mean, he probably would have dropped the mark anyway.
0: So Ambo now has a 100-metre kick, that one. I'd like to buy land off this umpire. So the kick now for Ambo. He can drive the ball into the square.
1: Yes.
0: He does so too. Flies one of the
1: Newborough.
0: Come out in defence, and they just secure the ball in the back pocket. Moving the ball, switching to centre half forward. Ball is in dispute. Kick off the ground required. Newborough should get a free kick.
1: Oh,
0: they do so.
1: No.
0: Holding the man.
1: That is terrible decision.
0: The other way around. With
1: Fawcett's got the kick.
0: Aaron now with the ball. He goes in short, man free, and it's take it easy as you like.
1: Early Ando.
0: So early
1: Fawcett
0: Ando.
1: Fawcett might get it back. No, I've got him.
0: He goes in short.
1: And short.
0: Short. He's He's had a good day today, Sword. Last half anyway. So Sword has a chance to give that a little bit more.
1: I don't think he's going to make the distance. He hasn't got the legs. He's just soaking up time.
0: Ambo's running in looking for the short pass.
1: Hang on.
0: Oh, what's the umpire doing?
1: Nothing.
0: He says bringing him right around.
1: He's going to look short, that's for sure.
0: Yeah. So he's ready to kick the ball. Yes, he is. But they need a goal here, Helen, to just keep their lead. Long kick by Sword. That's a terrible kick. A floater, but a mark in the goal square for Newbar in the defensive. Liam Charles now brings the ball to the broadcast side of the ground. Has a chance now for the... with Patrick Higgins, a ram over the ball. And the ball goes to our ground now. Throw it along the boundary line, and it goes out of bounds. Boundary umpires are right at the feet of the ball, and we'll get a throw in front of us here. Score reading 3-3-21, Helen, to 1-8-12, Newborough. Throw in now.
1: 1-6
0: Great goal. Throw. Goes in the wide. Could have been a chance for Andy Daly for Helen. He dived all over the ball. Plays are in there with Matt Rowlands for Newborough. He gets on top of the ball, but the umpire says, my ball, and I'll throw it up. The two Dalys are in there for either team, so we're waiting for the throw up now. No one can really get the tap down. Picked up quickly there in defence for the Newborough side by Curtis. He goes up to a centre wing. Now the race on the ball.
1: He's quick.
0: He got the ball.
1: Nathan Curtis. Jesus.
0: He goes up forward. A chance now for the
1: Dogs. Jennings.
0: He's kick off the ball, kick off the ground, run through for a minor score, though.
1: That's a point.
0: For a point for Newborough. So they're going to 1-7-3. We've been going 9 minutes here in the last quarter.
1: More scoring shots, Newborough, so they've had their chances.
0: Good trip being paid down there for on the halfback line for the Hill End side.
1: Tommy Johnson.
0: So Johnson with the ball now. He just has to steady. His kick is...
1: into the man on the mark.
0: How,
1: of course it is.
0: How terrible. They can't kick more than 5 metres this afternoon. It's been
1: He's got another free kick he'll end. Oh, dear. They're getting a few.
0: So Lockie Nelson's waiting to come onto the ground for Newborough, waiting for his chance to get in the action. He's pretty clean compared to... most of his teammates as the ball's on the far side of the ground as Newborough have control of the ball. High kick up towards the scoreboard here, but it goes over the boundary line and a free kick will be taken down there or throw in. They're bringing the ball back to the boundary umpire.
2: Hey, well, at least we know Lockie Nelson, when he gets a possession, he's got the cleanest jumper on the deck.
0: Yeah, he has. As Newborough now forced the ball over the boundary line again, gained about 8 metres then. So throw in far side directly in front of us.
1: Yeah, nearly 11 minutes, Laurie. They haven't got much time. The quarters don't go long.
0: So waiting for the knockdown for Hill End. They've got the advantages in their forward line. Kick off the ground but goes out of bounds after a tangle of legs and we'll get another throw in. So inching their way forward, Hill End towards the eastern side of the ground here. 3-3-21-1-7. How many, what have they scored since quarter time?
1: Who
0: Nothing.
1: Know?
0: Hill End. Not too sure.
1: Haywood's got the ball.
0: For Newborough, but picked up with a flying tackle. That is definitely a rugby tackle there.
1: That's a good tackling today.
0: And yeah, a lot of it. I think half the New South Wales rugby team should be here watching this game.
1: Well, I think because, they should, yeah.
0: Because there's been a lot of tackles, a lot of throwing out the ball, but a lot of falling over, a lot of acting over there.
1: Well, that's soccer.
0: Put the arms out and say, who, me?
1: Yeah, not me.
0: Not me. I
1: just broke his leg, but that's fine, no worries.
0: So the stars of the game this afternoon have been the umpires because they have sore arms this afternoon from throwing the ball up so much. As if we get another stoppage down there, players are all over it. Eventually,
1: Hill End have got a chance here.
0: Up to their forward line, no one can get the ball. They've got to get the swoopers in. They can't.
1: He's
0: kick off the ground,
1: kick.
0: And a free kick will come back to Newborough. I thought they might have played advantage there. Yeah. Newborough already on the roll, but away they go now.
1: Weber.
0: His kick is high, looking for and not finding a teammate. Got knocked down in possession. Now a chance here for...
1: Give it to Jibber. No.
0: He gets the ball up to half forward, but coming through in defence...
1: He's got to do better than that.
0: There's two plays. He does better than that. Picks up the ball and rushed through for another minor score. Quick thinking there by the fullback for Hillen.
1: Yeah, they've stopped a couple of goals here, Link, because Newbury are really pressing hard in this last quarter.
0: 1-8 to 3-3 with Hillen still leading, kicking down towards the eastern, western end here of the Hillen ground. Now, he takes a long run.
1: Will Luke, and he did. He's kicked it long.
0: And right to the boundary line. Fight between two players down there.
1: That's a cuddle.
0: Umpire has to come in and says, my ball, which umpire says... The one furthest from the action decides to run about 80 metres to ball up the...
1: Well, the other one's tired.
0: Yeah. Well, they've been running around all day. Their arms are tired. And
1: pick up by Daly there, but he's put it over the boundary line, so it'll be another throw-in.
0: So it's, interesting out here. 1-8 plays 3-3. A goal very soon by Newborough will... would certainly make it a very close game.
1: 13 and a half minutes gone.
0: So a tap down in the half-back line for both teams. It's just the ball would be like a bit of a scrum down there. And we can't find out who's got the ball.
1: Somebody's
0: eventually
1: it
0: goes out of play.
1: That should
0: we'll
1: be
0: get
1: a
0: throw
1: kick.
0: In.
1: No. I don't know.
0: It's so difficult to spot these players.
1: But to holding the ball here to Newborough.
0: So Newborough now have the kick on half forward flank.
1: Young Daly.
0: His kick.
1: Into the man on the mark.
0: Oh, terrible, terrible shot. How many times that happened today?
1: Quite a few, hasn't it? Yeah.
0: Yes, they've been smothered off the boot. So waiting for the throw in now. On the far side, players have set themselves. Who can get it goes to ground. It doesn't matter who gets it because as soon as it gets on the ground, there's a bit of a tangle of arms, legs, ball, head, and the umpire will come in and ball it up once again. The forwards of both teams really touched the ball this afternoon. And looking at where the hill end forward is, he's playing at centre-half forward. There's no one within 40 metres of the hill end goal if they do get it down there. And they're trying very hard to kick off the ground. Could do the result, but Newborough defending well down there, kicking the ball towards the scoreboard side of the ground, goes to ground again, and we'll get a throw in.
1: I think they've got to get Jibber Ainsworth on the ball. Laurie's been pretty quiet today. He's got a lot of run in his legs. They need somebody with the smarts around the pack there.
0: So Sword is ready to go back on again. He's... I don't know why they take these players off and on because they're playing well and they bring them off again. As they're right in front of the scoreboard, 3-3 plays, 1-8 as Newborough in their attacking zone. They're probably 50 out from their goal. They need to put a score on the board here to make the game very interesting. 7 points up at the moment is Hillen. As they get the ball out to our centre wing, bit of a scramble of players, push and shove. You can't do this on a wet day because it just turns the game into a bit of a mess of football tactics.
2: Laurie, so far, inside 50s, we have Hillen 15. We have Newborough on 12. So I would say, as Dwayne said, it's a war of attrition. But at the moment, Hillen's defensive efforts have done more of the repelling. And listeners, you can't actually see what we see, but it's a bit like ping pong and an old-fashioned Roman tug-of-war match. And that's what we've got going on.
1: Good pass there.
0: Newborough have control of the ball now on the centre wing. That's the chance they've got now. They're only 7 points down, going forward into the goal square. Kick off the ground. Completely missed everything. But a chance for the Bulldogs.
1: Gone
0: hand
1: pass
0: now. Oh, runs into trouble. Umpire said, My ball, and it's a toss-up right in the goal square here for a chance for
1: Newbarra.
0: You can't
1: go for hand passes and short passes. 20 out. You've got to kick it in these conditions.
0: Go for the go for goal.
1: See what happens.
0: Every goal's a hole. No, every goal's a hole. Whatever. And the ball goes to the ground with the kick-off by...
2: Fawcett's been the one that's been the one that's repelling all the outside work.
1: Newbarra.
2: But Nathan Curtis and Jibra Ainsworth have been intercepting once the ball's been rebounding outside Hillen's 50.
1: Curtis has gone for a short pass, cut off by Ambo.
0: Ambo's had a great game this afternoon.
1: He is. He's smart. He knows where to go.
0: Former coach of the club, former league best and fairest winner. So he's got the smart pill in him. As the ball now goes back towards the Newbarra, into their half-forward line, and the ball goes out of play once again.
1: Newbarra on top, Laurie. Way on top, but they just can't get it into the middle of the ground. They just keep going around the flank. It's not their fault. It's just where the ball's going because of the pressure that Hillend are putting on them. But Newbarra running all over them, but they're going to go short. I think it's the 18-minute mark now. They've only got 2 or 3 minutes, and they've got to score 2 goals. I can't see it happening.
0: So the ball is in a toss-up now, but Hillend forced the ball out onto the centre wing. But Newbarra now, they're defending and attacking at the same time, up into the half-forward line. Too many hands, ball up in the ground. Great mark there by
1: Anderson.
0: Anderson,
1: coming from
0: long
1: fullback.
0: Way back from full-back.
1: But he's got a good leg on him, and he should be able to make the distance. It's just a matter of accuracy. If he kicks a goal, we've got the close one.
0: We have. We've got another one-pointer. So his kick now, half forward, good left foot kick.
1: He's
0: right
1: kicked
0: to the middle. That's their first goal for quite a long time. So Wade Anson back from the fullback position. All players come from all parts of the ground to congratulate him.
1: 19-minute mark too.
0: And that's what he said.
1: Can't be long to go.
0: That's what he said, you know. Bring fresh legs up. He came right up from fullback.
1: Well, they've got to attack, don't they? They're behind. They have to. They've got nothing to lose.
0: So we've got a one-point ball game here this afternoon again.
1: Yeah.
0: We like the close ones. And all we need now is, let me see, who can come on and kick that match-winning goal? Jack Robertson.
1: Yeah, well, that's right.
0: Where is he?
1: You haven't seen much of him today.
0: No, as the ball is in the centre of the ground.
1: He'll end up putting someone back.
0: They've got to stack their back, I think.
1: They are.
0: As Hillend now try to go forward, pushing and shoving in there. Umpire says, get the ball going. Hillend don't want Newbarra to have the ball. Drop the ball. Kick off the ground.
1: He's got to kick it off the ground. Yep.
0: They do so. Now a chance for Hillend to defend down there. Ball in the middle. Kick out of the middle.
1: Again.
0: As that goes to Anderson, could be the hero of the match. He's not. Kicks the ball up the half forward. No one can get the mark. Ball goes to ground now. The umpire will come in and ball it up. 3-3-21 is Hillend. Well, Newbarra, 2 goals, 8-20. And we've been going
1: 20 minutes, 10 seconds.
0: How long to go? 1 minute to go here in the last quarter.
1: Haywood.
0: His shot for goal onto a centre wing. They can't pick up the ball down there.
1: They put Weber up forward.
0: As you kick, it's a chance for the team members down there to get the ball. No one can get it. Umpire will come and ball it up. So time ticking away here.
1: Newbarra's forward pocket.
0: So can we get a draw out of this one or we get a winner? Well, at the stage, the ball is out of play and we'll get a throw in.
1: He's paid a free kick to
0: Newbarra.
1: Jack Robinson, you called it, Laurie.
0: Jumping Jack Robertson scored the winner a couple of weeks ago here against Thorpedale when Newbarra played him. Can he do the same this afternoon?
1: He's done nothing all day.
0: So Robertson now has the kick on the left behind post, runs around, lines up the goals, and it's through for final score.
1: Scores are level.
0: So 21 apiece here at the final quarter with probably about 20 seconds to go. 3-3-21 plays 2-9-21. What a game of football we've had this afternoon. Not a game of skill, but a game of determination by both sides.
1: Kicking
0: the ball long up to the half-back line. Oh, a player was held there and could have got a free kick. He did.
1: It is Hillend.
0: And that's Hillend. So they could either save the match.
2: Go up the guts, get up the two barrels and just get a point.
1: So he's gone short.
0: And he finds a man. No, dived on the ball. Quickly, he'll in now.
1: He'll end, got a chance here.
0: As they go up
1: Perkins.
0: Forward. Kick off the ground now. There's the game, and it's a draw. Well, what a fitting result in the 100-year history of the Hill End Grove Rovers Football Club against their traditional rivals, Newborough, for a drawn game. 3-3, 21, Newborough, 2-9, 21. Newborough had all the chances in that game, but kicking 2-9, 11 shots to 6. I think they dominated the last half.
1: Especially the last quarter, Laurie. Yeah.
0: And, well, anyway, Dwayne, your views on the game?
1: Oh, well, turned out to be quite a good one, didn't it, really? It was looking pretty bad then when Hillin were 3-3 to, I think,
0: 1-5
1: or something like that. And Newbury didn't even look like it. But in the end, they had, well, the fresher legs in the end. They just kept bombarding it forward and forward and forward. And, I don't know who'd be more happy or unhappy, though. I mean, Hill End had the first half, Newbury the second half, and just came out level. So I think they'd both be pleased. You'd be pleased with the endeavour both sides showed. They didn't shirk an issue. There was no holding back. They both went in really hard and fair. And it was I don't mind these types of games of footy. They're a cracking game of footy. The team that wants it more will win, and they both wanted it that badly that they drew.
0: Yeah, so 3-3, 2-9. We might go back to studios, have a couple of messages, and then come back for a rundown of the match.
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15: Before we go back to the ground, this is back in the studio. I'll go through some progressive scores because the Hill End versus Newbury draw finished so early. So Foster, currently halfway through the last quarter, 10 goals, 13-73 to MDU, 3 goals, 7-25. Merbau North, 3-1-19 to Yanar, 13-8-86. So those two games are pretty well decided. Stony Creek, looks like they're playing Ballara, number 10 team Stony Creek playing a number 11 team Ballara. Stony Creek has 7-5-48 to Ballara, 4-10-34. and Tarwin and Thorpedale are play very close, 9 goals 6.60 to 9 goals 10.64. So Thorpedale 4 points in front there. And Fish Creek are miles in front of Toora. So we go back to the boys for the wrap-up of the game out there at Hill End.
0: Okay, what a game of football we had this afternoon here at Hill End, where the resulting was a tie. So, Dwayne, did you eventuate, you think, would it turn out like this, a low-scoring, mud-slinging, boiling-up type game?
16: Yes. Very, very literate there, Laurie. Yes, exactly how we thought it would turn out, but we thought there may have been a winner. I think both sides of the... Football was a winner today, Laurie. Well, not football, probably a rugby, hybrid soccer-type game. Yeah, both sides winning it really hard. We were both pleased with the endeavour on both sides. A little bit of push and shove and that now and again, but no, played in good spirit. And a fair result, I think. I think the Hill End players, once the siren went, were a bit more unhappier than the Newbury guys, because I think they had it in the bag. But Newbury were relentless in that last quarter, driving forward, and Wade Anderson kicking a great goal in that last quarter.
0: Yeah, so it was the lowest aggregate between these two teams since they've over the 126 games they've ever played. And also, it's only their second drawn match since they first started playing football against each other in 1935.
2: Yes, all right. Final statistics. Well, we've already said that. 15 inside 50s, Hill End. 16, Newborough. Yes, we've got a draw. But if I'm wearing a coach's hat, I would be a little bit dirty.
16: Dirty?
2: Down at Hill End, because basically, Newborough got a draw with possibly maybe 2 minutes of decent footy that they've played for the whole quarter. So Hill End should go on back and watch the tape and work out. Yes, you don't that free kick that gave Jack Robinson what would have been his second possession for the day to level the score. Well, you've got to be a little bit more calculating when you want to dispose of the footy and probably not trying to disguise it by sending it over the boundary line, hoping that the umpire hasn't seen anything when he saw it all.
0: Anyway, it's been an interesting game of football, soccer, rugby this afternoon here at Willow Grove. I suppose no one was a winner. Both teams put their best on the line out here this afternoon. Conditions weren't viable for good, clean football. Maybe on a better day, Newborough could have been a winner. I think they controlled the last quarter. They kept the ball into their zone more times. Hill End were resolute in their defence. They backed each other up. And I must congratulate Amber Uliano for the game he played today for Hill End. He was definitely one of the better players on the ground.
16: Yeah, I think so. And Pat Charles and Liam Charles, both for Newborough, were very good. And McKelly Brosnan in the ruck. It's the first time I've sort of seen him in the ruck. He had a very good job today over Johnston. He did a very good job. And Aaron Fawcett was very good for Hill End as well. But yeah, you can take away what you want. But both sides get 2 points when they're both in the finals hunt. So it's they'll be happy for that.
0: So on behalf of myself, Laurie Williams, Dwayne Rick,
2: Sam Crane
0: and Pedro Gray, it's been a pleasure to broadcast this game this afternoon, and also Greg King back in the studio. From Hill End Grove Rovers Footy Ground, we hope that the Grove Rovers have a wonderful 100-year celebration tonight with Dermy Burton. But on behalf of Gippsland FM, we'd like to say thank you and catch you all next week.
15: Fantastic. Thank you very much, lads. And it's a great way to have a close game, certainly. But when you think about it, Hill End scored 1 point in the second half, and Newborough scored 1 goal 6 in the second half. So it must have been tough out there. and the weather played a havoc. And as it is right across all the leagues that we are covering, and you'll get that from the scores that we have. Just to let you know that next week's game that we are doing next week is June the 27th, and the Gippsland FM match of the round will be between the Cellar Dwelling, number 11, Ballara Demons, hosting the equally lowly number 12, Tora Magpies. Two equal teams hopefully will deliver an exciting game of country footy like it did today. And we'll be there to bring you all the action next week on Gippsland FM and Saturday afternoon Sports Fest match of the round. All right, so let's have a bit of music while I gather some scores. This is a local boy, Mike Elrington, off his album from 2020, Aftershock, and the track is called She Don't Want Nobody to Love.

Oh, Mike Elrington, yeah, fabulous. She don't want nobody to love off the album Aftershock. Time now is 27 minutes to 5 o'clock here on Gippsland FM. And our match of the round finished very early because it was such a low-scoring game. So we're working our way through some of the scores from the other grounds. But first off, I can let you know about the AFL. We had a tremendous game between Adelaide and Melbourne over there at the Adelaide Oval. After being very close at half time, scores were one point the difference at half time. But Adelaide eventually prevailed in the third quarter. They were 2 points apart at the end of three-quarter time, but at the end of the full-time game, 17-point winners by Adelaide. 11 goals, 13, 79 to 9 goals, 8, 62. So 17-point winners to Adelaide. That's going to be a big big boost for them. And Melbourne takes another setback as we go. So Melbourne has the bye this coming week in round 16 in the Crows. For the Crows, it's Saturday night showdown with Port Adelaide. So that'll be a ripper game too, I think. All right, so some other games that we have in the Mid-Gibby League. I've got another track to play shortly. But just to remind you, if you've just tuned in, our match of the round today was a draw, but a very low-scoring draw. 3 goals, 3, 21 Hill End, celebrating their centenary. And they're going to have half a good night tonight. No, I'm sure they're going to have a ripper night anyway. And at Newbury, they're frenemies from up the road, or down the road, actually, 2 goals, 9, 21. So 3-3, 21, 2 goals, 9, 21. That was the match of our round. Got a little bit exciting in the last quarter there, all systems are go. So Foster and MDU were towards the end of the game. 10 goals, 13 Foster, 73 to MDU, 3 goals, 7, 25. The final scores out at Merbu North, Yanar, 14 goals, 9, 93. Defeated Merbu North by 73 points, 3 goals, 2, 20. Stony Creek, I think this could be the final score. Stony Creek were leading at the 30-minute mark, but it hasn't clicked over to final score yet. 7 goals, 7, 49, Stony Creek to Ballara. 4 goals, 10, 34. So they've probably got that wrapped up. Then another close game is Tarwin and Thorpedale. Thorpedale is 10 goals, 11, 71, and Tarwin is 8 points behind. 9 goals, 9, 63. So that's fairly close to the end. But the big one, it's a 100-point win to Fish Creek, just continuing on as they've been doing. 17-11, 113 to Toora, 2 goals, 1-13. So there we go. That's what we've got going at this stage. I've got some netball scores coming up, but look, this is a great track from a 2018 album by Buddy Guy. The album's called The Blues Is Alive and Well. You Did the Crime was the name of the track, but Buddy Guy, but actually with Mick Jagger on the harmonica. Have a listen to this.

Oh, how do you like that, eh? Buddy Guy with Mick Jagger on the harmonica from the 2018 album The Blues Is Alive and Well. You did the crime. Love that. Love that harmonica. You're listening to Gippsland FM. This is Saturday Afternoon Sports Fest. Not a blues program. That was Ralph Koss between 1 o'clock and 2 o'clock today. So the time now is... just on quarter to, I think it's 16 minutes to 5 o'clock. So I've got a couple of other scores that we can go ahead with. In the North Gippsland League, I think there's five games that were played today. The Yarrams had the bye today in the North Gippsland League in round 10. The final scores that are confirmed are Sale City, 6-8, 44, defeating... Traralgon Tyres United, 4-13, 37. So that is a 7-point victory to Sale City. So number 10 on the ladder, playing number 11 on the ladder there. Gormandale were defeated by Glengarry. Glengarry, 13-9, 87. 57-point winners over Gormandale, 4-6. 4-6, 30. So that's number 8 and number 9 on the ladder. So Glengarry were number 9 on the ladder and Gormandale number 8, and there was 57 point victors there. Number 1 Cowra, who visited Hayfield. This is a lot closer than most people expected, I reckon. Cowra 12-12, 84. 22-point victors over Hayfield, 9-8, 62. The other two games, a surprise one. YYN were Yalorn North were pretty heavily defeated by Woodside. Woodside 10-13, 73. Well, the clock had ticked over to zero, but it hasn't been confirmed yet. 10-13, 73 to YYN or Yalorn North, 4-4, 28. And the other game is much the same. Rosedale visited Churchill, Rosedale, and this was towards about the 23-minute mark of last quarter. 8-12, 60 to Churchill, 6-8, 44. Now, in the Gippsland League, they're a little bit further behind in most of the three games that we played today. There's going to be two games tomorrow in that league. This is round 10 also. Traralgon are currently 12-12, 84 to Bairnsdale, 6-8, 44. So 40 points difference there, about the 20-minute mark. Moe, 19-8, 122, miles ahead of Leongatha, 10-8, 68. And Wonthaggi, giving Morwell a bit of a baking, 9-8, 62 to 9-10, 28. So there we go. There's the other one there. I haven't got the other scores from the Mid-Gippsland yet, and I need to work on the Allen Bank and the West Gippsland League. I don't have any final scores for either of those, so I'll be working on that while we have a little bit more music. I reckon that the from 2019 off the Signs album, I'm going to play a double here, the Tedeschi Trucks Band from 2019. In fact, I'm going to start with the Derek Trucks Band, All I Do, and then follow it on with the Tedeschi Trucks Band when Susan Tedeschi joined Derek Trucks as husband and wife as well. So from the 2006 album Songlines, this is All I Do by the Derek Trucks Band, followed by, off the 2019 album Signs, by the Tedeschi Trucks Band, I'm Gonna Be There.

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0: Another Tedeschi Trucks Band with Susan Tedeschi and Derek Trucks. That's off the 2019 album Signs. I'm Going to Be There. And before that, we had the Derek Trucks Band off their 2006 album Songlines, All I Do. You are listening to Gippsland FM here. We've had a great day of the footy. We've got another hour to go for this program. Bit of music, some scores. Just want to let you know that the 10-minute mark of the second quarter between GWS and Carlton. Carlton, the 4 goals, 6:30, and GWS, a 3 goals, 6:24. So close game there. Got some other scores for you, and I'm not quite certain. I've got the Allan Bank League. Let's do the Allan Bank League. I've got all the games there. So it's round 11 in the Allan Bank League. Nilma Darnham, 4 goals, 6:30, were defeated by Allan Bank, 5 goals, 18. 5 goals, 18, 48. So 18-point victors there. That's 18 points. That's right. 18 behinds, difference. Right, Trafalgar visited Nora, 17-7-109 Trafalgar to 7-7-49, so there's 10-goal winners there. Lang Lang, 9-15-69, defeated Yarragon by 4 goals, 6 goals, 9-45. Long Worry, 22 goals, 20, 152, defeated Lowly Poowong, 2 goals, 2, 14. Nirum South, or NNS, 13-13, 91, defeated Bunyip, 5-2, 32. And Bullen, 13-12, 90, defeated Katani, 6 goals, 8, 44. Now, I will have all the scores at about 20 to 6 as we go out. So just to let you know, if you're missing anything and you want to take some notes, I'll have all the scores from all the leagues that we're covering. The West Gippsland League, we have Nanargoon, 11 goals, 9, 75, defeated Inverloch Conwack, 3-7, 25. Kilcunda Bass, Phillip Island, 9-15-69, defeated Kilcunda Bass, 7-5-47. Tooradin Delmore was visiting Warrigal Industrials, and Tooradin Delmore, 13-7-85, won by 2 goals against Warrigal Industrials, 11-7-73. So the Dusties have another loss. Kuirup visited Garfield and won by 4 goals as well. Kuwira up 11-8-74 to Garfield 7-8-50. And Currumburra-Beena were at home to Dalliston, and Currumburra-Beena 11-10-76 to Dalliston 5-7-37. And Kurralin has the bye for that. And I think I've got everything. I'm not quite certain about the Maui versus Lee and Gather. Tarolgan 12-12-84. This is in the Gippsland League, round 10. Tarolgan 12-12-84 to Bairnsdale, 6 goals, 10-46. And Wonthaggi 9-8-62 defeated Morwell, 3-10-28. And the last score I had for Maui and Lean Gath, or Maui miles in front, 19 goals, 8-122, 10 goals to 10 goals, 8-68. So there's 9 goals there in that at that stage. And I think I've got all the other ones at this stage. So we might just have a couple of messages and play a little bit more music, hey? That's a good idea.
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0: The Jimmy Barnes, the great Jimmy Barnes, off his album, the title track off his album from 2021, Flesh and Blood. And before that, we had Rod Stewart off an album from 2015, which I reckon was a pretty good album. And in fact, there's some great tracks on it. Didn't get a huge rap, but I thought it was great. So 2015, Another Country is the name of the album, and the track from Rod Stewart was We Can Win. So if you've just tuned in here to Gippsland FM, the time now is 17 minutes past 5 o'clock. We've got 43 minutes to go with the Saturday Afternoon Sports Fest. At about 20 minutes to 6, I'll go through all the scores of all the games today. Currently, it's almost half time at the Carlton, the Greater Western Sydney versus Carlton game. And there's 2 points of difference at the moment. Just looking at it now, 28-minute mark. And Carlton are 5 goals, 8-38. To Greater Western Sydney, 5 goals, 6-36. I reckon if Carlton wins this one, and I am a Carlton supporter, if Carlton wins this one, that'll put a cat amongst the pigeons. That'll be 5 in a row, with a couple of games they should win coming up. But we've got to win this one first. Let's see if we can do that up there in Western Sydney. If you've just tuned in, our match of the round today was the Hillend versus Newborough match. And Hillend are celebrating their 100th, their centenary. This is their centenary year. And this was the centenary, or the match that they wanted to have. They asked for this game as a special event because Newborough are close by and they class themselves as frenemies, friendly enemies. And they've got a tradition of great games going down through the years. And guess what? It was a draw. Yeah, and a low-scoring draw. The weather was hard yards out there, and there was so much pressure on. The back lines were on top. And the score was, here we go, Hillend, 3 goals, 3-21 to Newborough, 2 goals, 9-21. So Hillend scored one point in the second half, and Newborough kicked, I think they scored 1 goal, 7 or something in the second half. So that's how it worked out. 2 goals, so 3 goals, 3-2 goals, 9. Now, the last quarter was very, very exciting, and I would suggest that you may like to listen to it. And if you do like to listen to it, you can get onto the website and scroll through on our on-demand facility. And even if you just listen to the last 10 minutes or so, you just scroll through and drag the little pointer across. But this is how you do it. Did you miss your favourite show on Gippsland FM? 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
3: That concludes today's footy action from the Mid-Gippsland Football League. Gippsland FM thanks its match day sponsors and the Mid-Gippsland Football League for their contributions in continuing to bring you live local football for over 30 years. It's back to the studios to continue today's Saturday afternoon sports fest.
0: Yes, and my name is Greg King. This is Gippsland FM at 22 minutes past 5 o'clock. Just on half time at up there in Sydney, at Greater Western Sydney's ground. Carlton are 6-9, 45 to 5-6, 36. So it's a 33 minute mark of the second quarter. So it'd be fairly close, I would say. 6-10 now, 6-10, 46. Carlton, you've had your chances, guys, to 5-6. So 10-point lead at the 33-minute mark of the second quarter. I will have the footy scores. Might do, before I play some more music, let's have a look at the West Gippsland netball. Nana Goon, 46, defeated Inverloch Conwack, 22. Dalliston, 47, defeated Currumburra-Beena, 39. Garfield, 44, defeated Kooyrup, 43. That was a close game. Kilcunda Bass massacred Phillip Island, 76-32. And Tooradon-Delmore, 53, defeated Warragul Industrials, 45. By 8. So that's the netball. That's the only one I get from this. So a whole heaps of stuff is happening. So that's all systems go too. So I'm going to, I'll have the full football scores from all the games at around 20 to 5, thereabouts. In the meantime, I think that we might have a little bit of what about a little bit of Bonnie Raitt off a 1994 album, Longing in Their Hearts? This is Cool Clear Water.

Oh, Melissa Etheridge, born under a bad sign, off her 2016 album Memphis Rock and Roll. And before that, we had Bonnie Raitt from 1994, off her album Longing in Their Hearts. And it was Cool, Clear Water. Okay, I reckon I can get a couple more tracks in before I need to go through all the stuff. So let's go back to the Kinks, all right? And we'll follow up with Van Morrison.

One of the classics, really, Brown Eyed Girl from 1967 by Van Morrison. And the name of the album was A Blowing, A Blowin' with an I in apostrophe, Your Mind. And before that, we had the Kinks. How good was that? 1964. Good heavens. You really got me. That was the track and off the album called The Kinks. Time now is 20 minutes to 6 o'clock. It's time now to run through all the scores of today and wrap up the speaking part of the program anyway. So let's get started with the Mid-Gippsland League and our match of the round. Hill End versus Newborough, and it was a draw. A low-scoring draw, but very exciting nonetheless. Hill End, 3-3, 21, and Newborough, 2-9, 21. And they'll be celebrating out there at Hill End tonight, because there's a big dinner to celebrate their centenary. So the other games, number one Foster, the first on the ladder, or top of the ladder, Foster, 11-16-82, defeated number four on the ladder, MDU, 4-8-32, so 50-point winners there. Merbau North were defeated by Yanar. Yanar, 14-9-93 to 3-20. Stony Creek had another win against Ballara, 7-7-49 to 4-10-34. Fantastic. Good on you, Stony Creek. Not that I'm playing favourites at all. I know somebody who plays for Stony Creek, and, you know, like, it's okay. It's all right. Right. Thorpedale, 11-11-77. Went to Tarwin and beat them by 14 points, 9-9-63. So Thorpedale, 11-11-77 to 9-9-63. And Fish Creek visited Toora, and Fish Creek did what Fish Creek does, 17-11-113, defeated Toora, 2-1-13. And Morwell East had the bye today. Let's jump over to round 10 in the North Gippsland League. Rosedale visited Churchill. Rosedale 8-13-61 to Churchill 6-9-45. Sale City had a win. Good on you, Sale City. 6-8-44 defeated Tarelgan Tires United

34 for YYN. Glengarry visited Gormandale and come away with the chocolates. 13.987 Glengarry, Gormandale 4.630. And Cowra did the same thing in Hayfield. Cowra 12.1284. Defeated Hayfield 9.862. It sounds like four goals there. It sounds like Hayfield put up a really good fight against the ladder leading and streets ahead of everybody else, Cowra. Yarram has the bye, had the bye this week for round 10 in the North Gippsland League. In the Gippsland League, there's only three games played today. There's two games tomorrow. But three games today. Tarolgan 12-12-84, defeated Bairnsdale 6-10-46. Mowi 19-8-122, defeated Leongatha. That was number one. Mowi, top of the ladder, defeated Leongatha, who are number fourth on the ladder, but give them a bit of a spank. So 50-odd points. So Leongatha 11-10-76. So 19-8-122 to 11-10-76. And Wonthaggi 9-8-62 defeated Morwell 3-10-20. Tomorrow, Sale plays Mafra and the Western Derby between Druin and Warrigal. So that's on the in the Gippsland League round 10. Now, the Allan Bank District League is up to round 11 and a full suite of games there. Allan Bank, 5-18-48, defeated Nilmadanum 4-6-30. Trafalgar, 17-7-109, defeated Nora 7-7-49, so 10 goals victors there. So Lang Lang 9-15-69 defeated Yarragon 6-9-45. Longwarri 22-20-152 defeated Poowong 2-2-14. Nearham South 13-13-91 defeated Bunyip 5-2-32. And Bullen 13-12-90 defeated Kitani 6-8-44. So that is quite remarkable. Out of the six games, all the visiting teams won. I wonder if, how many people would have picked that. But when you look at it, it was teams number 1, 2, 3, 4, 5 and 7. So yeah, you can understand that. So all the visiting teams in the Allan Bank District League won today. And finally, the West Gippsland League. Five games played there. Nanargoon 11-9-75 defeated Inverlochongwak 3-7-25. Phillip Island 9-15-69 defeated Kilcunda Bass 7-5-47. Warrigal Industrials were beaten by Turidan Delmore. Turidan Delmore 13-7 to 85 to the Dusties 11-7-73. So there's only two goals there. Kuwirup 11-8-74 defeated Garfield 7-8-50. Four goals there. And Currumburra Beena 11-10-76 defeated Delliston 5-7-37. So that's the local leagues. In the AFL, so let's just quickly go through the games that have been held already. On Thursday night, it was Fremantle versus Geelong. Fremantle 14-15-99 defeated Geelong 14-6-90. It was a really good game, that. However, Fremantle should have won by more. Fremantle best Luke Jackson, Andrew Brayshaw, Murphy Reid, Alex Pierce, Neil Erasmus, Jai Amis and Brendan Cox. Geelong's best was Connor O'Sullivan, Patrick Dangerfield, the Evergreen, Max Holmes, Tanner Bruin, Lawson Humphreys and Tom Aikens. Fremantle goals were Jai Amis and Luke Jackson 3 each. Josh Tracy, well, they call him Tracy, but it's Tracy, and

and Patrick Voss, two each, plus four single goal kickers. The Geelong goals, Jack Martin kicked three in the first quarter and then wasn't sighted after that. Jeremy Cameron, Oliver Henry, Shannon Neal and Oliver Wiltshire kicked two each, plus there was two singles. So Fremantle host the Gold Coast on Sunday next week. That's round 16, and the Cats have the bye. So moving on to the Gold Coast versus Hawthorn last night. Hawthorn 17-11, 113 defeated the Gold Coast, 14-13, 97. Hawthorn's best were Jai Newcomb, Dylan Moore, Nick Watson, Will Day, Josh Battle and Josh Ward. Gold Coast best were Joel Jeffrey, Mac Andrew, Noah Anderson, Bodie Uwland, I don't know how to pronounce that, U-W-L-A-N-D, Uwland, I suppose, Ben Long and Jai Murray. Hawthorn goals, Dylan Moore, Nick Watson, Jai Newcomb, Marbioi Chow and Connor McDonald kicked two each. So Hawthorn goals, Dylan Moore four, Nick Watson three, Jai Newcomb, Maboy Chow and Connor McDonald two each, plus four singles. And Gold Coast goals, Ben Long kicked four, Jed Walker and Leonardo Lombard kicked two each, and there were six single Gold Coast goal scorers. In round 16, Hawthorn host GWS on Friday, and the Suns travel to Fremantle for a Sunday match. Now, today's games. So I'm just checking how the scores, if they're back from half time yet. Yes, they are, so I can tell you about that. But the early game today was Adelaide versus Melbourne, and Adelaide won by 17 points, 11-13-79, defeating Melbourne 9-8-62. So 17 points there. Melbourne has the bye coming up for round 16, and the Crows has Saturday night showdown with Port Adelaide. And the Mighty Blues, boy, they've come out after half-time doing well. Six-minute mark of the third quarter. We had talking about Carlton, 8 goals, 11-59 to the Giants not having scored yet. So Carlton's kicked 2 goals to... and lead by 23 points, but it's only early days yet. Anything can happen with the Blues, the way it's been going this year. Anyway, so I'm pretty happy about that. If we win, I'll be able to watch it when I get home, won't I? pretty hopeless. Getting old, mate. I can't handle the pressure. So next week, the Giants take on the Hawks at the G on Thursday, and the Baggers host the Weagles at Docklands on Saturday night. Tonight's game is Collingwood versus Port Adelaide. That kicks off at 7:35. And tomorrow, Richmond versus North Melbourne at the G at 1:10. And St Kilda versus the Western Bulldogs at Docklands at 3:15. And the bye this week is Brisbane, Essendon, Sydney and West Coast. And all I can say about those byes is 5 weeks in a row where there's byes. Just think it's crazy. Carlton leading by 4 goals now, so that's pretty good at the 7.5 minute mark of the third quarter. So here on Saturday Afternoon Sports Fest, next week is June the 27th, and the Gippsland FM match of the round will be between the Cellar Dwellers, number 11, Ballara Demons, hosting the equally lowly number 12, Toora, the Magpies. Two equal teams will deliver an exciting game of country footy, and we'll be there to bring you all the action, and I will be back here in the studio with... looking after all the bits and pieces. So let's have a bit of music. I think that this is one of my goodies. I like this one. This is Mr. Brightside by, and I always remember Jack Riewoldt in 2017 winning the grand final and getting up on stage with the Killers.

The Killers off their Hot Fuss album from 2004. Time to go, folks. Let's go out with the Heat Is On, you know, that Eddie Murphy movie. This is the theme by Glenn Frey. Bye for now. I'll catch up with you next week. Have a great night.

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Thank you so much for joining me. I hope you're having a great weekend so far, and may it continue to be a great weekend. And yes, it is Saturday night, which means it's Saturday night free-for-all. 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And tonight, we're going to start off with some awesome Aussie country music legends. 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

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Would you believe it that this year will mark 5 years that I've been on air here? Can you believe it? How time flies, especially when you're having fun. And I have so much fun, you know, playing all this awesome country music for you. Hope you enjoy it as much as I enjoy sharing it with you. And what an awesome way to start the show with some of my favourite Aussie country music legends. We kicked off with Kaylee Bell with her latest single, Me For Me. Then we had Shay Fisher with her latest single, Truck. Then we had Christy Lamb with her latest single off her latest album, Dare, with Throwing It At. Then we had Jodie Dyrene with her latest single, West Coast. And the last track there was from Kathy Coleman with her latest single, Burundi Royal Hotel. I don't know where that is. I must look that up. Yes, absolutely awesome stuff. Alrighty, we're going to continue now with some more of my favourite Aussie country music legends. Next up, we're going to have Casey Barnes and Pete Murray with the latest single off Casey Barnes' latest album, Made For This, with Time To Burn. Here on Dazza's Country Playlist on Gippsland FM 104.7. 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

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Thank you so much for joining me on another amazing Saturday night, morning, afternoon, wherever you may be listening in the world. I hope you're having a wonderful weekend so far, whatever you may be getting up to, whether you're working, studying, volunteering, or just kicking back and relaxing. And if you're out traveling, stay safe. And be careful on those roads. And so it is Saturday night, which means a Saturday night free-for-all where I play the hottest and latest country music from some of my favourite country music legends. Might throw in a classic or two, and maybe even the odd request. And we had another stack of my favourite Aussie country music legends. We kicked off with Casey Barnes and Pete Murray with the latest single off Casey Barnes' latest album, Made for This, with Time to Burn. Then we had Travis Collins with the song off his latest album, The Band Album, with Dirty Money. Then we had Adam Harvey and Yoga, Y-O-G-A, with their latest single, a cover of an absolute classic Billy Ray Cyrus song, one that you either love it or you hate it, Achy Breaky Heart, the club version. Then we had Brad Cox and Randy Houser with their latest single, The High Cost of Living. And I'm sure there's going to be more songs about that as time goes on, because boy, oh boy, the price of things these days is just absolutely insane. And then we had Troy Cassidaly and Jim Cassidaly with their latest single, Songbird. Yes, absolutely awesome stuff. Alrighty, we're going to continue now with some more of my favourite country music legends. Next up, we're going to have Gretchen Wilson with Redneck Shit here on Dazza's Country Playlist on Gippsland FM 104.7. 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

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And welcome to Gippsland FM. And if you're a regular listener, thank you so much for joining me once again on another amazing Saturday night, morning or afternoon, wherever you may be listening in the world. Thank you so much for your support. And yeah, I definitely appreciate it. And yeah, we had another stack of my favourite country music legends. We kicked off with Gretchen Wilson with her latest single, Redneck Shit. Then we had a new one from Jodie Messina with the song with the title track off her latest EP, Can Anybody? Then we had Ashley McBride with the latest single off her latest album, Wild, with Lines in the Carpet. Then we had Carly Pierce with her latest single, You Can Have Him. Then we had Casey Musgraves and Willie Nelson with a song off Casey Musgraves' latest album, Middle of Nowhere, with Uncertain Texas. Yes, absolutely awesome stuff. Alrighty, we're going to continue now with some more of my favourite country musical legends. Next up, we're going to have Cody Johnson with the latest single off his latest album, Banks of Trinity, with Take Me Back, Leave Me There. 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

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Thank you so much for joining me. It is an absolute pleasure having your company, as always, on another amazing Saturday night, morning, afternoon, wherever you may be listening in the world. Maybe you're in Gippsland, maybe you're in Mildura, anywhere around Australia, anywhere around the world. And whatever you're doing, whether you're out on the road or kicking back, relaxing, or maybe you're studying, hope the country music is keeping you company tonight. And yes, thank you so much for keeping me company as well, as I play all this awesome country music for you. And so we had another stack of my favourite country music legends. We kicked off with Cody Johnson with the latest single off his latest album, Banks of Trinity, with Take Me Back, Leave Me There. Then we had Morgan Wallen and Ella Langley with their latest single, I Can't Love You Anymore. Then we had Cooper Allen with his latest single with I Dear. What a great song that was. Yeah, great one to get up and dance along to, that one. Then we had Brad Paisley with his latest single, Overnight Low. And then we had Luke Combs with the latest single off his latest album, The Way I Am, with Be By You. Yes, absolutely awesome stuff. Alrighty, we're going to get into a stack of the hottest and latest country music from some amazing independent country music artists that come from right here in Gippsland. Yes, some local talent. So we're going to kick off with a young lady by the name of Olivia Lay. She's from Lakes Entrance here in Gippsland, and we're going to have her latest single, Tram Stop Blues, here on Dazza's Country Playlist on Gippsland FM 104.7. 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

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Thank you so much for joining me. It is an absolute pleasure having your company as always. Thank you if whatever you're up to this weekend. Hope you're having a wonderful weekend. Whether you're working, playing, studying, volunteering, yes, hope you're having a wonderful weekend. Hope you're having a wonderful night, morning, afternoon, and may you continue to have an awesome weekend. And yes, geez, they say time flies when you're having fun, and I sure as hell been having fun tonight playing all this awesome country music for you. Hope you've been having too, enjoying all this music. So, yeah, I thought I'd do something a little bit different tonight, add some amazing independent country music artists that come from right here in Gippsland. So we kicked off with a young lady by the name of Olivia Lay from Lakes Entrance here in Gippsland with her latest single, Tram Stop Blues. Then we had Tegan Blackstock from Gippsland with her latest single, Dust and Diamonds, Small Town Girl. Then we had Ethan Calway from here in Gippsland with his latest single, Better Tomorrow. Then we had Ricky Wood, who's originally from Mafra here in Gippsland. He is now in Queensland, unfortunately. But we had his latest single, Wild Woman. And then we finished off with an amazing duo called No Promises, featuring Janine Garvey and Eric Collier from South Gippsland with their latest single, Midnight Rider. Yes, absolutely awesome stuff. Well, we have pretty much come to the end of the show once again. We've got time for two or three more songs before we go. So I know Davo loves a bit of Slim Dusty and Davidson Brothers. So I thought I'd expand my playlist with a little bit of extra Slim Dusty and Davidson Brothers. So we're going to kick off with a bit of classic Slim Dusty with The Ringer from the Top End here on Dazza's Country Playlist here on Gippsland FM 104.7. 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

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Thank you so much for joining me. It has been an absolute pleasure having your company, as always, on another amazing Saturday night, morning, afternoon, wherever you may be listening in the world. Thank you so much for listening. Thank you so much for your support. And what an awesome way to end the show with a couple of requests that have been made over the time. We kicked off with a couple of songs for Davo, who's usually listening on a Saturday night. Thank you so much for listening, Davo. So we had a bit of Slim Dusty and a classic song from him with A Ringer from the Top End. I've added that one to my playlist now because I thought I'd better expand on my Slim Dusty playlist a little bit. Then we had Davidson Brothers with I Miss the Sound of Rain. That indeed we do. And then for Nicole from Yallourn North, we had a bit of Barry Kirwan with She Only Loves Me for My Willy. What a great song that is. Thank you so much for requesting that one, Nicole. And then we had Johnny Cash with Ring of Fire. Yeah, absolutely awesome stuff. Well, it is that time again, the end of the show, and unfortunately it's time for me to go. Thank you so much for joining me, and I hope that you've enjoyed the music as much as I've enjoyed sharing with you. And I hope that you can join me again Thursday night from 10:30 p.m. to 12:30 a.m. for Indie Country Thursday, where I'll be playing the hottest and latest country music from a stack of amazing independent up-and-coming country music artists from Australia and around the world. And of course, I'll be back again next Saturday night from 7 to 9 p.m. with more of the hottest country music. So this has been Dazza's Country Playlist Saturday Night Free-for-All on Gippsland FM 104.7. So until next time, enjoy the rest of your weekend, and it is bye for now. And to take us out, we're going to have Lee Kernaghan and the Wolf Brothers with Till It Ends. Bye-bye.

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Root from some cartoon. Things will be different there. The sun will rise from here.

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1: If you would like to try a new sport which is suitable for all ages, come along to the Terrelgan Croquet Courts. They're in McNairn Road, Terrelgan. 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Cost is $5. For more information, phone 0447 276 783. That number again, 0447 276 783 for Terrelgan Croquet.

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Thank you for listening in on this Saturday evening. I've got one song left before the airwaves are taken over by Cam Smith and Rock and Roll Ate My Brain. 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
7: Recently, a teenage Christian girl came to me complaining of her room turning almost a eerie and a deathly cold. 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
9: The fields were parched like cinders, the rivers all dried up, when a stranger appeared in a little town they called Dry Gulch. When he said, I'm a rainmaker, well, most of the folks just stood in doubt. But could he be the miracle sent, Lord, to end this awful drought?

without a moment's hesitation, they all agreed to pay his fee. When he said, "For $1,000, boys, I'll moisten your sandy sea," they gathered every penny. From far and wide they came to have a big celebration, for tonight it was gonna rain. As he was preparing his potion, the hearts were filled with love, and every eye was fixed on those cloudless skies above. Hour after hour, but no rain came down, and they caught the old rainmaker just as he was leaving town. Yeah, they hung the rainmaker beneath a dead oak tree as he cried and he pleaded, "Just wait, wait, and you're gonna see.

blues. There was a lot of rockin' going on that night. Cruising time for the young bright lights. Just down past the gas rush by the meat factory door, the five lamb boys were coming on strong.

Good evening, gentle listeners, and welcome to Rock and Roll Ate My Brain here on 104.7 Gippsland FM. I am your host, Cam Smith, and every week on this program, we do pick a theme and then we do play songs that are all about it. And this week, our theme is walking, playing songs about moving one foot in front of the other. We just heard the Proclaimers there with I'm Gonna Be 500 miles. Before that, we had the Boomtown Rats and a Rat Trap. We had Smash Mouth with Walking on the Sun. And at the top, Hank Williams Jr., The Rainmaker. Folks, we're playing songs about going for a little walk on the radio tonight. Here are the Papini Sisters. Walk Like an Egyptian.

That was not was Walk the Dinosaur. Before that, the Ghost Funk Orchestra, Walk Like an MF. We had Divine and Walk Like a Man. We had the Horror Pops with a Walk Like a Zombie, and up the top, the Papini Sisters covering the Bangles, Walk Like an Egyptian. We are playing songs about going for a sneaky little walk on the radio tonight. Here is Girl in a Coma, Walking After Midnight.

skinhead to get up on your feet. Put your braces together and your boots on your feet. And give me some of that old moon stamping. Get ready. We got 3 million miles to reach on the moon.

Faster Pussycat there with These Boots Were Made for Walking. Before that, Simmerip and Skinhead Moon Stomp. We had Ice Nine Kills with Real Big Fish and Walking on Sunshine. And up the top, Girl in a Coma, Walking After Midnight, playing songs about going for a sneaky little walk here on the wireless. Here's Joy Division, Atmosphere.

The Dire Straits there, The Walk of Life. Before that, Archie Bell and the Drells, The Soul City Walk. We had the Pixies with the Bailey's Walk, and up the top, Joy Division with Atmosphere. Let's speed things up a little bit, folks. We're going to change to songs about running. Here is Placebo covering Kate Bush, Running Up That Hill.

Frankie Goes to Hollywood there, covering The Boss with Born to Run. We had Iron Maiden before that, A Run to the Hills. We had Pink Floyd with Run Like Hell. Creedence Clearwater Revival with Run Through the Jungle, and up the top, Placebo, Running Up That Hill. We are playing songs about running until 1 a.m. Here's Private Function, Fox on the Run.

our latest quotations from the New York Stock Exchange. Heart attacks up 2¾. Mental illness split 3-4-1. Ulcers up 1. General chaos. That's general chaos is up 1/4. The Great Society, unfortunately, is down.

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tight, holy girl. 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

That was Air there with Run. Before that, we had New Order and Run 2. We had The Third Rail with Run, Run, Run. Dinosaur Jr. with Take a Run at the Sun. The Delgados with Knowing When to Run. Orville Peck with Small Town Boy. And up the top, Private Function, Fox on the Run. And folks, I'm afraid to say we've reached the end of another edition of Rock and Roll Ate My Brain. One last song to take us out. Here is The Highwaymen, Against the Wind. And folks, I will catch you next week with an all-new theme. Until then, stay safe, take care, good night.

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2: 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And we've had more than 2,500 Australians report they've been targeted by these scams this year. 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

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That was Placebo. They're currently just finished a listening party in Carlton. I still say it. I'm either there or fishing. I have to work today and I wasn't quite sure if I could get, I had a ticket to the listening party for the Placebo album. It's sort of like a redox or something of the first album. Gah, if I make it, I make it. If I don't, I don't. But otherwise, I'm busy somewhere else listening to my radio show in Radio World. That was Coming Home by Placebo tonight. Very UK. Very much some love for them over there. This next song takes me back to Tasmania. This is Muscle Museum by Muse. 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

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That's radio. Of course it's Radiohead. Are they going to tour? Are they? Please. I need to know. I need to know. That was a song that keeps appearing in my Spotify playlists. Jigsaw Falling Into Pieces. Shake It Out by the very scrumptious Manchester Orchestra. Hopefully they come out for good things. That'd be on my list. Interpol in there as well with Say Hello to the Angels. And I started with Muscle Museum. You're tuned to Gippsland FM, Slice Live Radio. Here's some White Lies with Farewell to the Fairground.

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It's a Tuesday evening, or on repeat, Sunday morning. New Order, Crystal. Saw the email late. Don't know if I can make it. Might try. I'll freak out just a little bit if it happens. Could I get a Peter Hook interview here on Gippsland FM? They're playing Get Ready in full very soon. We'll see. I only saw the email, so maybe too late. White Lies in there as well. I'm going to play some classic UK tracks that I just love. Strap yourself in. This is a big block of music. This goes for a long time. They're all my favorites, so I'll put them all together. This is Gomez with We Haven't Turned Around here on Gippsland FM 104.7.

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I do love a bit of playback. That was Uncle with What Are You to Me. Before that, Getting Away with It, James. The Doves, There Goes the Fear. Newborn by Albo and Gomez, We Haven't Turned Around. That would be a one epic James Doves. That would be an epic lineup. Hint, hint. Hinty, hint. That would be awesome. Bands, a couple of bands that I'd love to see. I've seen one of them in this group, but not this one. I've been listening to this recently. This is Kashmir with A Mouthful of Wasps here on Gippsland FM 104.7.

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This is bliss. I'm really enjoying putting this music together for your listening pleasure tonight. This is another band. I reckon we won't ever get to see them in Australia because they're just not... Well, you know, Twilight Sad would be cool. Spectra, I would have no idea if they've toured or not. I've never, you know, only just really discovered them in the past couple of years. Editors, hopefully we get them back. Don't know. This band I'd love. This is a Twilight Sad with Plant a Seed here on Gippsland FM 104.7.

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It's friggin' cold. That is all broken down by the late, great October Drift. There's supposedly a new band the boys have put together. I don't know why you'd split if you're going to keep... I have no idea. They've probably got a friend playing drums now or something. I need to look into it. It's just sort of been one little snippet being put out there. I haven't really chased it down. Slow Readers Club in there as well. I'm going to play a couple of lovely ladies and then a couple of young lads. This is, I should play this more often. I know I play it a lot when I do play it, and then I sort of fall away from playing her. This is Jen Champion with Holding On here on Gippsland FM 104.7.

You're tuned to Slice Live Radio on this Tuesday evening. That was Sam Fender with Hypersonic Missiles. I don't know why that song's the big song. I have no idea. It's massive live. What a great show. I've seen both these bands with Oliver. And Seagirls. I took Oliver. Same venue. We were way at the back. And we got to meet the Seagirls when we were there. And didn't get to meet Sam Fender, but we met the Seagirls. That was pretty cool. That's Call Me Out. Comeback Kid by Sharon Van Etten. I took Laura to that show. And Jen Champion in there as well with Holding On. I've got two songs left. I'm going to finish with another Placebo song, which I really wanted to play, but I've been wanting to play it for a while. I just haven't done it. And so I thought I would. And then if you're listening live, you're going to hear it. If you're listening on repeat, it might drop off. I might have gone over time, but I know the Placebo song would fit in. Oliver Tree died today. Yesterday. A little bit of a helicopter accident in Brazil. So his tour is not going to be happening in October anymore for obvious reasons. So I thought I might play the only song that I have on the system, Oliver Tree. I used to play it all the time when Ollie had a show. And I'll finish the show off with some Oliver Tree. But yeah, thank you everyone for listening. I will be back next week. My workload is either up or down. So tonight I'm either working in Melbourne or fishing in Melbourne. So we'll see how that works. I don't know. It's a funny one. My life is just mental at the moment. So we'll see. I know I've got a meeting that I've got to join at 10 o'clock in the morning as I'm pre-recording this. So, Tuesday morning. And then it's supposed to finish at 5. And if it finishes early, I might go to the Placebo thing. If it finishes late, well, I've done a show anyway. So backup programming, that's what it's all about. Make sure it goes to air. So we'll see what happens. But stay tuned anyway after this because I will play some wicked sets to pat out the evening's music selection. Thank you, everyone, for listening. And I'll be back next week with more Slice Live Radio. This is Placebo with Special Needs.

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Looking to the left slightly, then looking back down. 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
5: Australia Post is warning Australians to stay vigilant after receiving more than 2,500 reports already this year of scammers targeting online marketplace users. Scammers are posting as genuine buyers and sending links or QR codes to sellers that lead to fake Australia Post Courier Service websites designed to steal personal and financial information. Australia Post Chief Information Officer Adam Cartwright explains.
6: Scammers are posing as interested buyers on Facebook Marketplace, and they're messaging sellers to express interest and negotiate a price. Then they provide a counterfeit link or QR code, falsely claiming that payment has been completed and that they've covered shipping costs via Australia Post. And we've had more than 2,500 Australians report they've been targeted by these scams this year. We'd encourage people to please continue to report these scams to us.

Kanga in the garden and possum on the roof and cockatoos squawking overhead. The thing that I like least is that sneaky little beast, the brown snake that's curled up in my bed. There's goannas in the chook yard and he's eating all the eggs.

white community. There's hornets in the kitchen and lizards in the lounge, and a million bull ants wait to be fed. The thing that I can't stand, and it's getting out of hand, it's the brown snake that's curled up in my bed. There's a bird's nest in the laundry and a frog inside the drain. Me

0: This is Amber Joy Poulton. I hope you have a very happy, healthy and safe Christmas and all the best for the new year. 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
2: Australia Post is warning Australians to stay vigilant after receiving more than 2,500 reports already this year of scammers targeting online marketplace users. Scammers are posting as genuine buyers and sending links or QR codes to sellers that lead to fake Australia Post courier service websites designed to steal personal and financial information. Australia Post Chief Information Officer Adam Cartwright explains.
3: Well, scammers pose as interested buyers and they send the seller a link or a QR code through Facebook Messenger. And this leads to a fake Australia Post courier service website claiming it will help organise payment and collection for the item they're selling. The fraudulent sites are designed to capture and steal personal and financial information. 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And we will never send a link or a QR code asking you to enter card details to receive money. 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

There's a stretcher case coming down the track, move over to the side. There's a wounded digger on their backs coming out from the front line. One misplaced step means a fatal plunge down the chasm dark and deep. Step aside and let the fuzzy wuzzy angels keep their feet. Perspiration streams down from beneath those fuzzy locks, and bulging muscles strain to keep safe the weight on top. Barefoot through the knee-deep mud that clings and sticks like glue, the fuzzy wuzzy angels bring the wounded diggers through.

that Queen Kokoda Trail. On a steep and slippery winding trail down the rain-soaked mountainside, across the swaying bridges made of ropes and slender vine, the native boys don't falter, their cargo's pride of place. There's a fierce determination on each scarred and tattooed face. Those sons of the steaming jungle who tramped up that dismal track, took supplies for to the front and brought the sick and wounded back. But with caring hearts and gentle touch, so many souls were saved by the fuzzy wuzzy angels of that grim Kokoda Trail. They were angels without halos who toiled by the digger's side. In one of Australia's darkest hours, they helped to turn the tide. They joined the ranks of heroes, and history will unveil the sacrifice they made along that

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Time is sure to be. Fear can wake you up to life. Interrupt plans in place. Intro to the start of plays. Tomorrow or just today. Wake up and smell the roses. Wake up and see the sun. Wake up and smell the roses. Wake up and dance the fun. Have I achieved what I wanted? Given to friends and life. How many sunsets will I see? Waves to make the man. Wake up and smell the roses. Wake up and see the sun. Wake up and smell the roses. Wake up and dance the fun. The coffee is hot and the day is young. Two things that must be done.

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The old man didn't care about people anyway, all he cared about was his money. He'd stuff it all down into mason jars and he'd bury it all around. And on certain nights, if the moon was right, he'd dig it up out of the ground. 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Yeah, Lucius Clay was a greedy

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One night the oldest brother said, y'all meet me in the woolly swamp later, and we'll take old Lucius's money and we'll feed him to the alligators. They found the old man out in the back with a shovel in his hand, 13 rusty mason jars that just dug up out of the sand. And they all went crazy and they beat the old man and they picked him up off of the ground and threw him in the swamp and stood there and laughed as the black water sucked him down. Then they turned around and went back to the shack and picked up the money and ran. They hadn't gone nowhere when they realized they were running in quicksand. And they struggled and they screamed, but they couldn't get away. 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It's been 50 years ago, and you can go by there yet. There's a spot in the yard in the back of that shack where the ground.

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It's that simple.

It isn't fair. They talk about the rest, but they don't understand. What about me? I was there. I was there when my mate was killed. 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
1: Well, hello, and welcome to Real World Gardener. It's Marianne here at the microphone. Great to have your company. Thank you for joining me. What's on the show today? Well, firstly, I'm talking with Ku-ring-gai Horticultural Society President Evelyn Mason about her dahlia garden. Then we're growing winter savoury in Vegetable Heroes, plus garden jobs for the weekend with Sabrina Ferguson.
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1: A few weeks ago, I interviewed Evelyn Mason about her dahlia garden. Right now, many gardeners who love to grow dahlias are probably looking at the end of flowering season. However, there's still work to be done in the garden beds, so let's find out more. Time for a feature interview on Real World Gardener. In the studio, I've got the president of the Ku-ring-gai Horticulture Society, but it's Evelyn Mason. Hey today, Evelyn.
2: Hello, how are you today?
1: And we're not talking about the site today because I know that you grow dahlias and I do too. So we thought, let's do an interview on dahlias while you're here in the studio and talk about growing them, staking them, and losses or problems you've had with them. You've had a big issue with dahlias this season.
2: Oh, it was heartbreaking because last winter I actually dug up almost every dahlia I had, and then I had categories of ones that I wanted to buy additionally, so you go searching for them on the web. And I ended up planting up 102 lots of dahlias, tubers. Some of them I planted two of because I thought, oh, it's a favourite one. If one doesn't grow, I've still got a second one in reserve. So I planted up 102. And I would have had a 50% failure rate. So that was disheartening. Mainly, I think, because of the potting mix I bought. Just something seemed to be wrong with it.
1: Right. So the potting mix went into pots and in the ground also?
2: No, the ones that went into the ground have been doing really well. So I have had a very successful harvest from the ones that were in the ground. It's the ones that went into the pots.
1: Oh, that's so disheartening, really, yeah. As a dahlia lover myself, I can sympathise, I must say. Apart from the losses, you've had successes in the past. Now let's talk maintenance and staking, because that's a big issue with dahlias. Some of them are so vigorous they can grow over 2 metres. You try and reel them in with something and a bit of rain or whatever, and the next thing you know, your whole cage and structure is falling over.
2: Yes, I have one dahlia, it's called Cerise Rosebud. I've been growing that for over 30 years and I've shared that around, so it's fairly common now. It wasn't common, say, 15 years ago. And now it's over 2 metres tall, very tall. I have very long stakes, I mean very long, the metal rods that you use when you're building. And I get up on a ladder and I hammer them into the ground like billy-o. And then I also get the star pickets and I attach those rods to the star pickets to make it even stronger. Then I start tying them up, and I found the best thing to tie them up with are old stockings and old pantyhose because they give them some flexibility. You want some flexibility for the plant to move, but it's strong enough that they don't tear or break very easily. So they've proven very efficient, but I have to keep climbing up the ladder to just pick this Cerise Rosebud that's grown so tall. And then I keep tying it, so I've got ties at about half a metre, at a metre, at about 2 metres, trying to stop them. Flower heads are so large that it then causes the stem to snap, especially if there's a wind or the heavy rain. So I keep having to try and pick them before they can actually cause themselves damage.
1: Now, I've got a question. Not that I've done this, but I've thought about it. As the dahlia's growing, would it be judicious to give it a bit of a prune to try and keep the growth in check?
2: Actually, that's a good question. And I do that with some of the roses that grow terribly tall. Maybe next year I might test that.
1: And the other thing I always wonder, is I'd like to get long stems on my flowers, but quite often they're a bit short.
2: And yes.
1: Is that the actual type of dahlia, or am I doing? Should I do something when I deadhead the flowers?
2: Well, some of mine have very long stems, depending on which variety. Ah. So Café au Lait has quite a long stem, and the Cerise Rosebud can have a quite a long stem. But then you can go to another little one, a miniature one, and they have just tiny stems. The question is, if you want a reasonable size stem, you then might have to cut it and you then lose some of your buds.
1: Yes, you're right. It's probably the type of dahlia, and yeah, you do tend to lose.
2: There's one called Tartan. Do you know that very bright red and white one? And it sort of looks like a bad hair day, you know, sort of it's quite petals go everywhere. But it has quite long stems, so it does depend a bit on the variety.
1: Right. Now, let's talk fertilising, because you mentioned that you put cow manure over your garden and during winter, I guess. Do you have any special sort of fertiliser that you use to help your dahlias to flower?
2: Well, I do always try the Nutrog, the Sudden Impact for roses, but I also use the...
1: Oh, yes, I know the one. So basically any rose food would be fantastic because it's high in potassium, yes.
2: Yes, and the other thing that I use in between, think variety because then you have different mixtures, I sometimes use a bit of tomato fertiliser. And because that produces, in the tomato plants, a lot of flowers that go then to tomatoes. So I sort of mix that around maybe every third time I might use some tomato fertilizer.
1: Yeah, that's true. That's also really high in potassium. And let's talk, the one main issue, particularly in Sydney anyway, is that mites get to the dahlias in the high humidity. And, yeah, it's really, really hard to control, especially if there's not been raining because they like dry weather.
2: Yes, I had a terrible infestation of mites earlier in the season when it was so hot and dry. And I tried all the organic sprays and the mites were just so prolific. And, of course, you have to spray every 3 days. As soon as you sort of miss a day, and if it does tend to rain, you might miss day three, then you've got to start the process again to go through every 3 days for at least three times to try and get rid of them. And this year was the first time I finally decided that I had to get up at 6 one morning and spray with a miticide. I really couldn't control it any other way. And miticides will kill your bees. So I got up really early and I sprayed pretty well before dawn so that there weren't any bees around.
1: It does look unsightly.
2: Well, I cut off what was damaged, but then as soon as I got the new growth, it was damaged again.
1: Oh, right.
2: So it wasn't just a matter of cutting off and binning, not in the compost, but actually binning the affected leaves. It was for weeks. And it wasn't just a small infestation.
1: It was a large infestation. And you grow so many. I really do admire your energy for planting out so many tubers because every time I buy some, I think, I just made more work for myself.
2: I know, exactly. And for the smaller dahlias, not the great big one like Cerise Rosebud, but I use the tomato cages that you can buy from a hardware shop.
1: One last thing, with planting tubers, is there a specific way that you plant tubers? And, of course, you have to make sure there's an eye on the tuber.
2: Yeah, that's correct, yes. The tuber could be quite long. Some are small, but some can be quite long. I plant it so that the eye's in the centre of the pot, if I'm putting them in the pot.
1: In the garden, though, you're laying it horizontally.
2: Yes, of course. Always lay them horizontally,
1: Just for listeners out there who are thinking about planting dahlia tubers, because it's time to buy some more soon, I think.
2: Well, people will start digging up their tubers in the winter. Once the cold weather, Sydney weather doesn't really get cold till towards the end of May. So by the end of May, everything stops flowering. All the dahlia tubers, all the dahlias will be finished. And then I just wait until it looks unsightly for a good month because you just let everything die down and go brown. Then I'll go and cut off all the brown bits and just leave a tiny little just a stem so I know where the tubers are in the garden bed. I have a few in the garden bed. Most are in pots. Then I have to keep them labelled. That's the secret. Mm. One year I had timber stakes and I'd gone and written the names on it and I dug up and cut everything back and I thought, oh, the stakes look untidy. I pulled the stakes out And then I didn't know which tubers were which, and I had all the stakes with all the names and I couldn't remember where they were, so I had to wait the whole season until next year, and then I was putting stakes in thinking, I think this is this one.
1: Well, Yvonne, it's been marvellous chatting to you about dahlias. So wonderful that you could spend the time in here.
2: Pleasure. Yes. Thank you.
0: Real World Gardener, investigating new ways to garden with Marianne Cannon.
1: And that was Evelyn Mason, who's the president of the Ku-ring-gai Horticultural Society and an avid grower of dahlias. If you've never grown them, why not plant out some tubers as winter approaches? Well, it's upon us really now, isn't it? And the tubers will be in stock very soon. If you have any questions, why not email us at realworldgardener@gmail.com or write in to 2RRR PO Box 644 Gladesville, New South Wales 1675. Still to come, grow winter savoury in Vegetable Heroes plus garden jobs for the weekend.
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3: Are you thinking about starting to grow your own food? 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One of the biggest reasons people give up trying is doing too much too quickly. It's also time to prepare soil if you're planning to grow asparagus and maybe rhubarb. Prepare your soil by digging in compost and manure and maybe adding some blood and bone. You can go the easy option with bagged products labelled for the veggie garden, whether they're in pots or garden beds. 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If you're moving deciduous plants, wait until all the leaves have dropped. 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It's important to dig out as much of the root ball as possible and replant immediately. And have you ever thought of trying out edible flowers? Cornflowers are an easy-to-grow edible flower that can be sown in early winter and in spring.
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1: Ah, yes, indeed. It's time for Vegetable Heroes, and today, well, this week I'm growing winter savoury. It's an evergreen perennial herb, often used as a seasoning in cooking. There are, in fact, two distinct varieties of savoury, summer and winter. Winter savoury has dark green leaves with small, spiky white flowers and looks a bit like oregano. Summer savoury, on the other hand, has light green leaves. If you dry the leaves, you'll discover that they have a mild, peppery flavour with notes of marjoram and mint. Winter savoury is typically used as a garnish or spice in meat or bean dishes. It can also be used to reduce the odour of strong-smelling vegetables such as cabbage when boiling. Now, how many times have you heard the phrase a savoury stew? Or it's got a flavour of a savoury. And did you know that savoury is used in herb combinations such as Herbes de Provence? It's a French-inspired blend including thyme, oregano, savoury and rosemary. And the savouries can be used fresh, dried or crushed. I can't say it's a well-known herb, but the history of savoury goes back about 2,000 years. One of the oldest culinary herbs. Apparently, it's been associated with love potions for centuries. Romans also used savoury as a medicinal, for example, for treating bee stings, and a culinary herb long before they discovered pepper. When the Romans brought savoury to England, it was used there as a herb for chicken stuffing instead of as a medicinal. Savoury has active ingredients called carvacrol and pyrimethamine and tannins. And because it's an astringent and mild antiseptic, if you made a tea from summer savoury, it was said to control stomachache and mild sore throat. Rubbing a sprig of any savoury on an insect bite will bring instant relief. Now, I've mentioned that winter savoury has dark green leaves, but it also has tiny 5mm flowers that are white and pink that appear in the middle of summer on terminal spikes. The plant itself only grows 30 centimetres high with a spread of 20 centimetres. If you do manage to get savoury seeds, or I've never seen them though, they're very tiny, so it's probably best to start them in punnets and they need light to germinate. It's a bit like coriander. These tiny plants resent being transplanted. The best method of getting new plants, though, is either by cuttings in spring or by root division, also in springtime. Now, if you want to sow the seeds, of course, you just put them in seed raising or propagating mix. As for growing your winter savory, well, it's no different than growing thyme. It likes full sun with well-drained soil. It prefers to be planted in soil that's slightly alkaline, again, just like thyme. Give it a side dressing of compost or worm castings whenever possible. All savories are a bit bushy and low-growing, so they make an excellent edging plant for a kitchen garden, herb bed, or vegetable garden. Trim your savory plant from time to time to promote new growth and keep it looking good. Again, just like thyme. Savory doesn't like wet feet or clay soils or very cold winters. If some of these conditions sound like something you have, you need to put your savory in a pot in a sheltered position. In fact, I have some growing in a strawberry pot so that it cascades out of one of the holes. It seems to like that spot very well. My plant dies down a bit in winter, but always regrows. So that's a good reason to get some summer savory for your herb garden as well. Now here's some tips for the chef. Winter savory is a nice herb to use when you're cutting back on salt because its flavour is mild, a little bit similar to thyme, but it's very useful in cooking. And to me, it has a slightly peppery flavour, but a piney fragrance when you crush it in your hand. It blends well with other herbs such as basil, bay leaf, marjoram, thyme, and rosemary. Ian Hempel, who's the Spice It Up segment guru, would say that the taste of savoury is like an amalgamating herb that brings all these herbs together in a unique taste. Savory is popular in teas, herb butters, and flavoured vinegars. It complements beef soup and stews, chicken soup, eggs, green peas, peas, asparagus, onions, cabbage, and lentils. You can chop up some winter savory finely and combine it with breadcrumbs for coating fish or adding some leaves to vegetables such as squash or pumpkin before sautéing or steaming. Now, the savory herb has many minerals and vitamins which make it an excellent herb for medicinal purposes. It's actually got a heap of vitamins, but you would need to eat about 100 grams of savory leaves, which is a bit too much. But making a tea of the leaves would have health benefits as well. And that was your Vegetable Heroes segment for today.
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1: It's time for Garden Jobs for the Weekend, and this time it's Sabrina Ferguson because Steve McLean is somewhere in Europe. Anyway, how are you today, Sabrina?
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1: And today we start off with a listener question, which is Michelle. She's writing, I'm growing a strawberry guava in a big pot. It's been there for about 4 years. I see now a lot of brown toadstools growing up and out of the potting mix on top. Is this okay for the tree?
3: Oh, look, thanks for the question, Michelle. Your strawberry guava is not in danger. These fungi do not attack healthy trees or shrubs. They're just recycling old organic material in that pot. Why they appear is because potting mixes often contain composted bark, wood chips, or coir. Over time, well, especially after 4 years, these break down and the fungi moves in. After rain or heavy watering, the fungus produces mushrooms or toadstools.
1: Now, fungus is breaking down components of the potting mix and should not be a problem. They should die down in a few days. Otherwise, you can remove them, but you don't have to. If you prefer to reduce them, pick off the toadstools as they appear. They're temporary anyway. Let the top few centimetres of soil dry out between waterings.
3: Now, 4 years is a long time with the same potting mix, which is obviously broken down. It's time to decide whether to repot the strawberry guava or just refresh the potting mix. If you just want to refresh the potting mix, scrape off the top 5 to 10 centimetres of the old mix, then replace with fresh premium potting mix plus a handful of compost and some slow-release fertiliser. Loosen the top layer gently to improve aeration and improve airflow around the pot. Keep pets or small children away as they can be curious. As a safety note, don't eat the mushrooms because many pot fungi are toxic to humans, even though they're harmless to plants.
1: Fantastic. Now, it's the hot term today is acid-loving plants. Do you remember when you were in school chemistry class, taking a strip of paper and dipping it in a solution? watching the paper turn red or blue. That was actually a pH test to determine the acid or alkaline levels of the solution. I certainly remember doing that. Do you, Sabrina?
3: I certainly do. It was great fun.
1: Indeed. Anyway, acid-loving plants are those plants that thrive in soils with low pH, typically between 4.5 and 6. This acidic environment is crucial because it allows them to properly absorb vital soil nutrients, especially iron. Without it, they can suffer from nutrient deficiency and stunted growth.
3: Some great examples are azaleas, camellias, rhododendrons and gardenias. Also blueberries and raspberries, but there are many others. You'll see potting mix that specifies azalea and camellia mix because the mix has a low pH. If these plants grow in soil that has a high pH, or in other words, alkaline soil, they'll most likely develop leaves that turn yellow, but the veins remain green. Technically, this is called chlorosis or lime-induced chlorosis.
1: The reason is that at high pH levels, iron and other nutrients are unavailable to the plant roots. You can lower the soil's pH by mixing in organic matter like acidic compost or using elemental sulfur. So yes, chlorosis, I've seen that happen a lot, especially when I walk up to the station and I see a hedge of gardenias. They've all got it.
3: I had that once with one of my gardenias. It was in a pot and I had to repot it.
1: Ah, that works indeed. Anyway, the plant profile is actually one I'm growing. It's a Camellia reticulata red crystal. Now, most people would know a camellia plant if they saw one, but can you tell the difference between Camellia sasanqua, Camellia japonica, and Camellia reticulata?
3: I can tell the difference between the first two, but not reticulata, so we're going to find out, aren't we?
1: We are indeed. So sasanquas are the fastest growing camellias. They flower earliest. Actually, sometimes mine start as early as February. They have smaller leaves, smaller flowers than japonicas and reticulatas. They can also take more full sun.
3: Camellia japonica has larger, glossy green leaves and more showy flowers coming in an array of arrangements from singles, semi-doubles, doubles and peony.
1: Now, Camellia reticulata is the largest of the group with bigger everything from leaves to flowers and height. They have a slightly different habit to other camellias in that the branches are more open no matter how much you prune them. Yeah, I've tried pruning them and it doesn't really help with making them more bushy. They just don't want to be more bushy. Today we're featuring Camellia reticulata red crystal, one growing in my garden.
3: Camellia reticulata red crystal is a stunning New Zealand bred hybrid camellia. What we love about it is the huge glowing scarlet blooms, making a spectacular focal point in the garden. The flowers could be described as large to very large, semi-double flowers, up to 14 centimetres, being a vibrant glowing scarlet red with a prominent golden boss of stamens.
1: This camellia is in fact a cross between Camellia reticulata crimson robe and Camellia japonica wildflower. So it grows to around 5 metres by 4 metres, is hardy in most places and even able to withstand temperatures down to minus 15. I find that hard to believe, to be honest.
3: Same.
1: Now mine's quite old and I can't say that it's anywhere near 5 metres, and I've actually grafted it onto sasanqua stock. So it's supposed to be more fast-growing than the regular Camellia reticulata, but it isn't. I would say it's probably only about 2.5 metres at the most.
3: Anyway, well, while most reticulata camellias prefer some protection from harsh afternoon sun, they're generally more sun-tolerant than Camellia japonica varieties. They thrive in rich, acidic, pH 5 to 6.5, well-draining soil.
1: Amending the soil with compost or organic matter is highly recommended. Mine seems to be growing fine. The leaves are nice, deep, dark green. And all you need is providing regular watering, especially during the first few years and throughout the blooming season, because like all camellias, they're not drought tolerant.
3: And it's important to feed in spring after flowering with a specialised Azalea Camellia slow-release fertiliser.
1: Yes, so I guess you've got camellias growing in your garden, haven't you?
3: I have. Yes, they're sasanquas. I think they're bred by the Paradise.
1: Ah, yes, indeed.
3: Species, yeah, yeah.
1: So are they still flowering or would they be finished by now?
3: I'm just going to pop out the window and have a look, and they're just about finished.
1: Yes. So this is when the reticulatas come into their own, because they haven't even started flowering, and they will flower mostly winter onwards to almost up to spring. So that's something to consider. But honestly, the flower size is like a dinner plate. It's really stunning, and the petals are kind of like that papery, crepey kind of feel to them. So I don't know, you might consider getting yourself a Camellia reticulata. It's one to have for the garden.
3: I might have to.
1: All right. Well, it's been wonderful chatting with you, Sabrina, for something different. And look forward to next time.
3: Okay. Thanks, Marianne.
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1: Thank you for listening. I hope we've inspired you to search out some of those dahlias and order them, or grow some winter savoury in your herb garden. Tune in next week, because next week I'll be talking with Saha El-Sheikh about containing gardener. You can hear the whole show again on Mixcloud. Just look for 2RRR programs or follow Real World Gardener on Facebook for the link. If you have a question on wildlife, plants or garden design, we at the team would love to hear from you either via email, realworldgardener@gmail.com, or you can write in to 2RRR PO Box 644, Gladesville, New South Wales 1675. Until next week, I'll leave you with a track by Amy Winehouse, Will You Still Love Me Tomorrow? But for me, have a great gardening week. Bye for now.

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1: Australia Post is warning Australians to stay vigilant after receiving more than 2,500 reports already this year of scammers targeting online marketplace users. 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

Good morning, good afternoon, good evening, and welcome to Abundant Life around the world. Let me just see what that noise is coming through there that shouldn't be. Isla Grand opening the program this morning. He's there for me and he's there for you. Yeah. Ask him to quiet your mind this morning if it's a bit disturbed. Ask him to quiet your mind, still your heart, and you seek only you, only him. And his will. He'll strengthen you today to get through whatever it is that you have to get through, or whether it's been the day you've already come through. Thank him for getting you through the day. Yes, time to turn that down, isn't it? It is. Good start to the morning. Let's just go on. Let's go with Bill Anderson, and surely there is a country music heaven, don't you think? And you'll see all the people up there that he mentions throughout this song, Country Music Heaven, Bill Anderson.

Last night I dreamed I went to country music heaven. And you know who greeted me at the gate? The old blue yodeler himself, Jimmy Rogers. And he said to me, he said, "Bill, they've kind of asked me to show you around up here. And right over there, some of your old compadres." Man, was I glad to see them. There was Ernest Tubb, Marty Robbins, Red Foley, Lefty Frizzell, and Tennessee Ernie Ford.

He introduced me to Hank Williams, and we saw Elvis. And then he showed me the Hall of Fame with all the gold guitars and fiddles hanging on the wall. And then he said, "Step over this way. There's some more of your friends I know you'll want to see. They're waiting for you." And there they were, standing side by side, smiling at me. Tex Ritter, Johnny Horton, George Morgan, Dottie West, and Keith Whitley. And then he said, "We've got a big show up here tonight, and we've saved you a seat on the front row." Oh, and I sat and watched and listened as Grant Turner introduced an all-star lineup like none I'd ever seen. Roger Miller opened the show with Bob Wills and his Texas Playboys, followed by Webb Pierce, Hawkshaw Hawkins, Red Savine, Carl and Pearl Butler, Cowboy Copas, Lester Flatt, String Bean, Jimmy Gately, Mel Street, Jim Reeves, and Patsy Cline.

And then I asked him who else he expected within the next, oh, say, 100 years. Jimmy handed me a large book covered with stardust. He called it the Big Tally Book. In it were many names, and each name was branded in pure gold. I began to read some of them as I turned the pages. Roy Acuff, Minnie Pearl, Eddie Arnold, Johnny Cash, Willie Nelson, Randy Travis, Garth Brooks, Reba McEntire, Whisperin' Bill Anderson. Whisperin' Bill Anderson. Oh, and that's when I woke up, and I'm sorry that I did.

Oh, what a beautiful sight in country music heaven, I'm sure, when you meet all those guys. And I'm going to play you some tracks from some of those names that he mentioned in there. And first one is Jimmy Rogers, followed by Hank Williams and Elvis Presley. Just a closer walk, Jimmy Rogers.

There you go. Three greats that have gone on before us. Elvis Presley, Hank Williams, and Jimmy Rogers. Country music heaven up there, all right. Absolutely. Doesn't get any better, does it? The time is 7:48. It's already going fast. That's not good enough. Let's go with Joey and Rory with The Old Rugged Cross.

John Wiley there, please don't, Jesus, don't turn me away. And you heard from Joey and Rory with the old rugged cross. You know, God created us to have a share in his love, to be his loving gifts to each other. There's a challenge for us all every day to be that loving gift to somebody else. A little piece, Charlie Dixon.

0: Owen Mack, of course, Goodness of God, off his latest CD, Come, Jesus, Come. It's time for the 8 o'clock news.
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2: Good morning, I'm Melissa Delfs. The Prime Minister has confirmed that the government will extend fuel excise relief for another month, making petrol and diesel 16 cents per litre cheaper compared to normal pricing for July, saving Australians around $11 per tank. The temporary support is half of the tax cut provided in April, May and June, but comes after the government proposed ending the relief initiative altogether from June 30. In a statement, Anthony Albanese also says they will reduce the heavy vehicle road user charge by 16 cents for the same period to help truckies keep Australia moving. Beekeepers have gathered in Bundaberg in Queensland this weekend to discuss the growing varroa mite threat. They say treatments developed in the USA are not suitable for treating the mites in Australian climates. Speaking to the ABC, the state's Minister for Agriculture, Tony Perrett, ruled out funding relief packages for impacted apiarists.
3: No, we're not considering that at this point, and I'll be very clear about that. We need to find solutions for this industry to the problem.
2: In Narrabri and Tamworth in New South Wales, the parasite has become a permanent part of beekeeping life, with industry leaders urging growers to budget for pollination. Almost 400,000 Australians are failing to access cardiac rehabilitation programs after suffering from conditions like heart attack. That's according to new research that found it's despite strong evidence that taking part in such programs can significantly reduce the risk of a patient dying from another cardiac event. Every year in Victoria, more than 80% of eligible patients do not access the rehab programs, making them four times more likely to die from a subsequent attack compared to those who complete the full program. The research established a direct link between the number of rehab sessions attended and survival rates. An Australian home cook is leading a campaign spreading hope for those diagnosed with motor neurone disease. Shannon Kirkwood reports.
4: Steph D'Souza is MND Australia's first hope ambassador. She lost her sister to the disease in 2022 and is sharing her story with others on Global MND Awareness Day and beyond. The blue cornflower is the international symbol of hope for MND. Ms. D'Souza is asking Australians to not just offer funds, but also to sprinkle a little kindness today. More than 2,500 Australians are currently living with MND.
2: And overseas, the British Prime Minister Keir Starmer has been urged by members of his party to reflect on his position and set out a timetable for his resignation. It follows the by-election victory by one of his potential challengers, former Mayor of Manchester, Andy Burnham. The BBC's Nick Eardley reports.
5: The pressure on the Prime Minister to quit continued this morning, with the Labour peer, Lord Falconer, saying Sir Keir Starmer now had no authority and that a difficult leadership battle would damage the country. Sir Keir continues to insist publicly that he won't walk away and would contest any leadership challenge. Andy Burnham's allies want to give the Prime Minister time to digest the result from Makerfield. They hope Sir Keir will conclude that Mr Burnham has a better chance of recovering Labour's position in the polls.
2: And taking a look at sport in AFL, the Adelaide Crows defeated Melbourne overnight 99 points to 90, while Carlton handed the GWS Giants a loss 88 to 65. Meantime, Collingwood were too quick for Port Adelaide 78 to 52. Magpies coach Craig McRae says he was optimistic going into the second half.
6: No, I think we come here tonight, you know, wanting to get our season moving a bit. You know, it's critical times, time's running out. It's not plenty of time left, but you know what I mean.
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0: Okay, here we are taking a look at the weather, and currently it's on 6 degrees, heading today to a maximum of 15. With a partly cloudy day, chance of morning fog, slight chance of a shower in the late morning and afternoon. And for Monday, much the same, although mostly sunny, slight chance of a shower, a maximum of 14. 15 is expected for Tuesday, mostly sunny morning, medium chance of showers, most likely in the afternoon and evening. For the middle of the week, Wednesday, again a maximum of 14, with a medium chance of showers, most likely in the morning. Thursday, 14, partly cloudy, light winds, partly cloudy, light winds for Friday, and 14 again. And 15 is expected with a mostly sunny day on Saturday with shower later in the day. And any of that can change, as we know. The time is 8:07. Abundant Life Around the World is the program you tuned into this morning. And I hope you've all had a good week. And I hope the week ahead will be a good one for you as well. You know, being a follower of Christ doesn't make us immune to brokenness, pain, or hardship. It just means we have an anchor to hold us through the storms. Absolutely we do. Let's go with Kathy Bill-Joan now. She's going to sing for us, "You Love Me Through It All." But first I want to say good morning and thank you to those who've sent messages, and always appreciated. And so let's go. And Bev Cook up there in Rockhampton, thanks Bev, and you take it easy through the week. And Jan, good morning to you, Jan Peters. Mary Ostrowski over there in Ontario, I think it's afternoon for you. Lisa there in Scotland, I know it's evening for you. I know it's evening for Edith over there also in the UK. And Carmen Lickian, I'm not sure where you're from, Carmen, but thank you. And Evangeline Salas, thank you both very, very much for your messages. Appreciate them. Glad you're enjoying the program. As I said, here's Kathy Bill-Joan, and "You Love Me Through It All."

Don't be one of the ones he turns away because you didn't invite him in. That would be horrible. Let's not go there. Yeah, but please don't. Please invite him in and be assured of your ticket to heaven. You don't want to be turned away at those pearly gates. Trust me, you don't. Bobby Abraham, that was. Don't overlook salvation. And Cody Johnson was in there with His Name is Jesus. You know, in God's eyes, and thank you to Bev Cook for this, in God's eyes, love is never absent. In God's heart, forgiveness is never impossible. In God's embrace, no one is ever alone or forgotten. So true. You gotta love that about God, don't you? He'll bring you out of situations you got yourself into, and He won't hold it against you. Time is 8:21. Good morning to Rick and Scott and Chris and Glenda. Good morning to Agnes and Hans and Suzette. And thank you for the request of the song too from Edith. Edith over there in the UK. Thanks, Edith. And the request is one of mine. So I'm going with this one. Haven't played for a while. So also playing this for Phyllis. I'm hoping she's listening in at this stage. She normally would be. Anyway, I know this is one of her very favourites. So here it is, Phyllis, also for you. A Little Spot in Heaven.

The Middleman. Great song. Country Trailblazers, that was. The Middleman. The man in the middle makes it possible for us to go free. If you pause and think, you will find cause to thank him. Absolutely. You know, show respect to people even when they don't deserve it. Because respect is a reflection of your character, not theirs. So true. Vernon Grounds wrote this little story, said, "Thanks for the fleas." In the book of 1 Thessalonians 5:18, it simply says, "In everything, give thanks." Sounds a bit weird, doesn't it? Even when you're going through stuff and God says, "Give thanks." But it does pay off. The story goes like this. Corrie Ten Boom was an inspiration and challenge to thousands of people after World War II. Hearts were stirred and lives changed as she told, with moving simplicity, about God's sufficiency to meet her needs, even as a prisoner in a Nazi concentration camp. Not only was the camp filthy, but there were fleas everywhere. Corrie's sister, Betsy, who was imprisoned with her, insisted that 1 Thessalonians 5:18 was God's will for them. In everything, give thanks. But giving thanks in a flea-infested place seemed unrealistic to Corrie. Until she realized why the guards didn't come into their barracks to make them stop praying and singing hymns, they wanted to avoid the fleas. So the prisoners were free to worship and study their Bible. The fleas, yes, even the fleas, were agents of grace and something to be thankful for. What are some of the fleas in our lives? Stop and think a minute, you'll find some. And it doesn't literally mean the fleas, does it? No. The things that rub us up the wrong way, or the people that rub us up the wrong way. They aren't the big difficulties, but the petty annoyances. They are the little trials from which we can't escape. Is it possible that they are one of the ways the Lord teaches us spiritual lessons and helps us to increase our endurance? When we are tempted to grumble, let's remember the fleas. And give thanks. Well, there's a challenge for you today. Remember the fleas and give thanks for what's annoying you. See how you go. Somebody named Crandall Meyer wrote these words, "For all the heartaches and the tears, for gloomy days and fruitless years, I do give thanks, for now I know these were the things that helped me grow." Let's go with Tamisha Pruitt. Woke up this morning? Give thanks. If your body's aching, your head's banging and all that stuff, all the things we go through, give thanks that you woke up. Give thanks that you can get up out of bed, you can get dressed, you can do things for yourself. No matter what's annoying us, we still can choose to do these things. Woke up this morning.

the great Randy Travis there. He's my rock, my sword, my shield. And you also heard from Tamisha Pruitt, woke up this morning. And I did. And thank you, Joan Smith, for your phone call. I'll play this next song for you, Joan, along with Lisa over there in Scotland, who's asked me for it, a Warren Smith song. Thank you, Lisa. And I must say good morning to Anne and Chris and Hilary and Rob and Bill Cannon and all the folk over there at the Gippsland Country Music, who'll be off probably on their way already to set up for a great afternoon of music today. Gippsland Country Music is on starting at 11 o'clock. Come along if you've got nothing else to do. Bring a plate for afternoon tea, a couple of dollars to get in the door, and a great afternoon of entertainment. You won't be sorry. And if you want to sing, you want to get up and dance, do whatever you want to do, or just sit and relax and listen to the music, it's all open to you. Open mic day, and it's a great afternoon. So get behind them all. They do a great job getting over there really early to set up so we can all have a good afternoon. So big thank you to all the folk that get there so early to do all that. Have a great day. However, let's go with this song from Warren Smith, Reason Enough.

Yes, Warren Smith, it's reason enough for me too. I'm going to play another Warren Smith one. Love this one. I'm not homeless. I'm just not home yet.

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It's good enough for me, Jeannie Pruitt. Old-time religion's good enough for me too. And Gene Watson was there with that great song, Swing Wide Them Golden Gates. The day will happen. And I'm not homeless, Warren Smith. Not homeless, just not there yet. On my way. On my way. Today, let me reassure you that God knows right where you are and he knows how to get you to where you need to be. Even when things don't go the way you planned or I planned, his hand is on you. Don't lose hope. His hand is on you. Let's go with Roy Anderson, and this song is titled, I'm Holding Tight to His Hand.

Roy Anderson, oh, holding tight to his hand. That's what you got to do. Thank you, Fossil, very much for your phone call. And Gillian, John, good morning to you both. And to all the folk over there, Corinthia, and Kerry Adams, and Ronnie, and Mary Ann, see you all today at the Country Music, hopefully. And at the range there, Joan and Jeff, good morning to you both, and all the folk there at the range, and all the folk, of course, at Heritage Manor. And I hope you're all keeping okay. What do we got? It's nearly time for the news. Let's go with this one from Aussie's very own Clelia Adams, Wayfaring Stranger.

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1: Good morning, I'm Alyssa Delfs. The Prime Minister has announced that cost relief at the Bowser has been extended for another month, but the fuel savings won't be as substantial as those seen in May and June. On Sky, Anthony Albanese confirmed the limited extension of the fuel excise, which has been halved from what motorists saw recently.
2: We know that families are still under pressure, and we also know that the impact of this conflict on the other side of the world will have a long economic tail to it. So there's still some uncertainty. The oil prices come down this week. We want to see that flow through, but it will take some time.
1: A winter solstice event which aims to prevent and destigmatise suicide is moving online. Advocacy group Survivors of Suicide and Friends has been holding events on the winter solstice since 2013. This year's theme is taking a gentle look back to help look forward.
3: This year will be a lot different. It will be more intimate than it's been before.
1: Co-founder Annette Baker says while the move online has been a major change, it will still spread the same message. Weather conditions will settle again next week, returning to typical temps for this time of year, especially in the east of the country, where it's been relatively warm. On the ABC, the Bureau of Meteorology's Alana Cherney has the forecast.
4: Into today and tomorrow, we will see a continuation of some shower activity through central and southern parts of Queensland, from the Central Highlands and Goldfields, extending down towards the Darling Downs and out east towards the coast, as well as through northeast New South Wales. We'll also see some shower activity through the eastern parts of Victoria and southeast of New South Wales.
1: Overseas, an Italian tourist has been killed and several others required medical treatment after a fire tore through a luxury resort in the Dominican Republic. 1,700 others were forced to flee after the blaze took hold, catching on thatched roofs and sending plumes of smoke into the sky. Local authorities are working to determine what caused the fire. And there have been many innocent victims of the war in Lebanon, including activists such as Mona Khalil, who dedicated much of her life to protecting Lebanon's endangered turtles. She was wounded in an Israeli airstrike and died on Friday. As the BBC's Daniel Mann reports, Ms. Khalil fled the country to the Netherlands and returned to Lebanon in 2000.
5: In 2017, the ecologist explained that she could only return to live in the area after the Israeli army withdrew from southern Lebanon some years earlier.
6: In the year 2000, the south was liberated. It took me 2 days to pack and come to this house and start repairing. What makes me feel strong, what makes me feel good, this, protecting Mother Nature.
5: Green Southerners, a wildlife conservation group in Lebanon, said that her work made her one of the country's most respected voices for marine preservation and biodiversity protection.
1: And taking a look at sports, Super Saturday saw the Bulldogs defeat the Sea Eagles by just 1 point overnight in round 16. Captain Stephen Crichton kicked a field goal to snatch a golden point victory from Manly. The Dolphins scored their seventh consecutive win of the contest, demolishing the Tigers 36-22. And in a shocking twist, the 16th place Titans defeated competition frontrunners Penrith 19 points to 18. Gold Coast Zane Harrison kicked a winning field goal with 19 seconds on the clock. Coach Josh Hannay says his side is ready for game like that.
7: You know, we stared down a really, you know, the best team in the last 20 years there tonight, and they're the experts at closing out games like that.
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9: Mission Australia's annual youth survey is open now, and the national charity is urging Victorian young people aged 14 to 19 to share their views in the largest survey of its kind in the country. 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
10: 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Bookings are essential for the Turfside Bistro, so call the club on 5120 133 to secure your table now.
11: That's my cue for the weather. Currently on 7 degrees, heading today to a maximum of 15 with a partly cloudy day and slight chance of a shower in the late morning and afternoon. For Monday, mostly sunny, slight chance of a shower and a maximum of 14 is expected. 15 is expected on Tuesday with a mostly sunny morning. Medium chance of showers, most likely in the afternoon and evening. And for the middle of the week, partly cloudy, medium chance of showers, most likely in the morning, and 40% chance of rain for Wednesday, with a maximum of 14. 14 is expected for Thursday, Friday, both days partly cloudy, light winds. Saturday, mostly sunny, slight chance of a shower later in the day, with a maximum of 15. Abundant Life Around the World is the program you tuned into. 1 hour to go. And the time is 9:08. And don't forget the good country music on this afternoon here in Morwell at the Senior Citizens Hall around near the Rose Garden. And come along, 11 o'clock start. Bring a plate of afternoon tea to share. A couple of dollars, like I said earlier, a couple of dollars to get in and enjoy a great afternoon of some great entertainment. Let's go with Jim Reeves and I'll Fly Away. So-

The one and only Chris Christopherson. Why me, Lord? Marty Robbins was there. Neil and Let the Lord Take Your Load. Skeeter Davis also was there with Hand in Hand with Jesus. No better way to go. You know, a soul that carries empathy is a soul that has survived enormous pain. Good morning to Beryl. Thank you very much, Beryl, for your phone call. Long time no hear, but you're here now. That's good. That's a good thing. And, of course, nobody but Isla Grant for you. And for all the Isla Grant fans, here she is, the gifts that God has given you and me. We need to use them wisely.

The gifts that God has given you and me, Isla Grant. You know, if your eyes are open, you'll see the things worth seeing. There is a difference, and I'm sure you've probably learned it by now. Absolutely. Okay, Maria over there in South Africa, running in late today, but at least you're here, Maria. Thank you for your message, appreciate it. And good morning to you, Pam. Hope to see you all today. And Larry Everill over there in the USA. You ask for it, you get it. The last few miles.

0: the blood-bought Church of the Redeemed. That was the Whites. And Saviour's song is Charlie Lansburgh, of course. And, of course, myself there with the last few miles on my knees. Thank you very much, Pam, for your phone call. Much appreciated. I'd better do these before it's too late.
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0: I can feel his hand in mine, that's all I need to know. That was Carol Robertson. And you did hear from Ties That Bind with He Opens His Hand, and he surely does. What a man. If you haven't met him yet, don't delay, invite him today. He calls in the face of fear, and he gives peace and love. We aren't worthy. We can't pay the price that he paid for us. But still, he opens his hands. He gives us wings to fly again after the storms that life throws our way. He does. He can do all those things for you. Time is moving on. 9:46. Timmy's in the next studio getting himself ready to bring you another great few hours of country music. In the meantime, let's go with Isla Grant and Hope. You gotta hang on to hope.
1: Plant a little piece of

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You know, we all have our days, don't we, where we feel we can't survive. Sometimes dreams are shattered, friendships may fall apart, loved ones may hurt us, finances may worry us, sickness may overtake us, we may even lose people we love. But God will always, always be there to guide us through even the toughest of times. Never lose faith. Hold on to hope and trust in God always. He will bring you through. Let's go with Lloyd Bax's version of Faith, Hope and Love.

The world's a better place when you look at it with faith, hope and love. Got that right there, Lloyd Back. Faith, hope and love. Congratulations to... Yes. Sorry about that, kids. Collie and Mike. That's right. Collie and Mike, congratulations on your 57th wedding anniversary today. Lots and lots of love to you both. Beautiful people. And you don't get there without faith, hope and love, do you? Well done. Anne Murray, The Other Side.

No better way to leave you today than with those words from Anne Murray. The other side of doubt is faith. The other side of pain lies strength. And the other side of fear is love. Well, it's that time for me to be out of here. In fact, I'm a little bit late playing this one, but never mind. Timmy will chop it off when he needs to. Take care. Catch you tomorrow morning. Thank you for having me in your little part of your world, wherever that's been. Keep smiling, look out for each other, and shine your light out into the darkness of this world.

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1: Good morning, I'm Alyssa Delfs. The Prime Minister says migration numbers are coming down and will continue to fall. It comes as One Nation surges in popularity with its Australia First approach. Speaking to Sky, Anthony Albanese says the number of migrants coming into Australia has fallen since its peak after the height of the COVID pandemic.
2: What we have done is they are coming down. 45% is a pretty serious lower trajectory. Kieran, that will continue to come down. It will hit 225,000 over the next few years. That is what the objective is. The objective is working.
1: A community swim is underway in Coogee in Sydney today after a shark attack at the beach 1 week ago left a mother in a critical condition. The event aims to support swimmers who want to return to the water following the spate of attacks at Sydney beaches so far this year. The Surf Lifesaving Club is hosting a barbecue with all proceeds to support the mother, Lee Stewart, who was seriously injured in the shark attack last weekend. Lifeline volunteers will also be present to provide community mental health support. It comes as a robotics company in Sydney is working to develop new drone technology powered by AI. The invention could monitor Sydney's beaches for 12 consecutive hours a day to keep swimmers safe. A Queensland man will today finish a 2,500-kilometre journey from Brisbane to Alice Springs. Over the past 60 days, Roby Curtis has been walking between the two cities, raising funds for a homeless night sanctuary in South Brisbane. It provides beds, showers, safety and dignity to people sleeping rough, but is currently only open one night a week. Mr Curtis is due to cross the finish line at Santa Teresa Catholic Church, where celebrations are taking place today on the 40th anniversary of St Pope John Paul II. Second's visit to Alice Springs. Overseas, Iran says it has again closed the Strait of Hormuz in response to Israel's strikes on southern Lebanon. It called them a violation of the peace deal with the US. But an American military statement said the strait remained open and at least 55 vessels had passed through today. The BBC's John Donison reports from Jerusalem.
3: The deal between Iran and the United States was always fragile. Already, there are signs it is unravelling. The partial reopening of the Strait of Hormuz, through which 20% of the world's oil passes, was its principal achievement and a key priority for the United States, seeking to avoid a global economic crisis. Now, after just a few days, Iran says it will close it again, citing relentless and continuous breaches of the ceasefire in Lebanon by Israel, which continues to occupy a large chunk of the south of the country.
1: Meantime, U.S.